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7: London, it's me, Oliver, here to tell you about another blockbuster for the October Black History Month celebration with the most hilariously funny play to date, Where There's a Will, There's a Criminal, starring me, Oliver Samuels, and the full cast from Yard. 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We're going to make on a laugh, so tell no belly boss.
8: The end of Gangster's Paradise in Jamaica. A final warning to criminals, gangsters and thugs, your era of terror is finished. Under Prime Minister Andrew Holness and the Jamaica Labour Party government, we're dismantling your networks with unrelenting force. Surrender immediately or face arrest, imprisonment, and total collapse. Jamaica is reclaiming its future. You won't stop us. Choose peace now or perish in defeat. Why being a gangster in Jamaica is doomed. The JLP government's resolute leadership has made gang life futile and fatal. Active gangs have plummeted from over 350 in 2016 to fewer than 100 today. Through massive security investments, major firearm seizures, intelligence-led operations, and zones of special operations that reclaim communities. Criminals are hunted relentlessly, no safe havens, crippled arsenals, and zero tolerance for violence. Murders have dropped dramatically, over 40% in recent years, with Jamaica on track for its safest period in decades. Law-abiding citizens are empowered, gangs are fractured and fleeing. The JLP's commitment ensures a prosperous, peaceful Jamaica. Criminals are outmatched and

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2: 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You know the way there? All right, cool. 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
1: From Feature Story News in Washington, I'm Nick Harper. The US Federal Reserve has raised interest rates by a quarter of a percentage point, the first increase since 2023. The White House had urged the central bank not to raise rates, with the chair of the Council of Economic Advisers calling the move a mistake. Fed Chairman Kevin Warsh held a press conference after the decision was announced, in which he warned that price rises risk spreading through the wider economy, comments that come as the war with Iran sends energy costs to record levels.
2: Our decision comes at a time when the American economy appears to be strengthening. New hiring, private sector earnings, business capital investment. Each of these markers has improved in recent months, but inflation remains elevated. Today's policy action will support a timelier return to the committee's 2% goal. This committee will deliver price stability.
1: Yemen's Houthi rebels say they've shot down a Saudi-led coalition F-15 fighter jet, a claim that has so far not been independently verified. The escalation comes as the Houthis have seized key areas near the Bab al-Mandab Strait, the vital waterway linking the Red Sea to the Gulf of Aden. It's raising fears of further disruption to global shipping and energy supplies. With Brent crude already above $100 a barrel, the White House is watching the fallout closely. Ever since James Goodison has more from Washington.
3: The knock-on effects, though, of that could be huge, of course, because that strait is effectively the twin of the Strait of Hormuz on the other side of the peninsula leading into the Red Sea. If that comes under threat for ships, it adds even more pressure on yet another choke point for the global energy market, not to mention, of course, the damage that Saudi Arabia has suffered to their crucial east-to-west pipeline, which took oil out of the country bypassing the Strait of Hormuz. We're hearing that could take 5 weeks to get back online.
1: Judges at the International Criminal Court have ordered prosecutors to reduce their witness list ahead of the former Philippine president Rodrigo Duterte's trial. He'll be on trial on November the 30th on 3 counts of murder as crimes against humanity. At the court in The Hague on Wednesday, Duterte appeared in person for the first time in over a year. He denies all the charges against him. Ever since, William Denslow reports from The Hague.
4: When it comes to the cognitive faculties of Mr. Duterte and his health more broadly, we did see him in court significantly. He seemed to be monitoring, paying attention to proceedings that lasted a little over an hour. He had a headset on and seemed to be listening to the developments. We did hear from the judge, who did give the defense counsel permission that if Mr. Duterte wanted to leave the court at any time, he could do so.
1: From Bureaus Worldwide, this is FSN.
5: With FSN Spotlight, I'm Simon Marks. Today, checking in on Canada's resolve as America's trade war against its northern neighbour continues. Earlier this week, Canadian Prime Minister Mark Carney indicated he wants a closer relationship now with the European Union as a direct consequence of the economic assault he is facing at President Donald Trump's hands. Ralph Goodale is Canada's former High Commissioner in London.
6: He purported to change the name of Lake Ontario, for example, to call it now Lake America. We take it as an indication of weakness on their side, that they engage in these silly, trivial online fantasies, which really are beneath the offices of the people who occupy the most senior positions in the United States. We didn't start this. We're the victims here. We've been attacked. We have to stand our ground. If we don't, he'll just get worse and worse and worse. And ultimately, he has said candidly, his objective is not to have a good business deal with Canada. His objective is annexation. Canadians are not going to stand for that. We have no intention of becoming a vassal state of Quislings.
5: The Canadian government says it wants associate membership of the EU, a classification that does not exist, at least not yet. With FSN Spotlight, I'm Simon Marks.
1: And the main news again. The US Federal Reserve has raised interest rates by a quarter of a percentage point, the first increase since 2023. Yemen's Houthi rebels say they've shot down a Saudi-led coalition F-15 fighter jet, a claim not yet independently verified. And judges at the International Criminal Court have ordered prosecutors reduce their witness list ahead of former Philippine President Rodrigo Duterte's trial. That's Feature Story News, Nick Harper reporting. From Feature Story News in Washington, I'm Nick Harper. The US

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1: My name is George Floyd, and this is the story of me. I came into this world on October 14th, 1973. I grew up in Houston, Texas, surrounded by my loved ones, and had dreams of making a positive impact on my community. As a young man, I faced personal struggles but remained resilient. I worked hard to support myself and my family, striving to provide a better future for my children. I had a passion for basketball and was known for my friendly and charismatic personality. Tragically, on May 25th, 2020, my life was cut short in a heartbreaking incident that shocked the world. It began when police officers in Minneapolis, Minnesota, responded to a call regarding a counterfeit note. During my arrest, one officer, Derek Chauvin, knelt on my neck for approximately 9 minutes, despite my plea for help and my inability to breathe. The incident was captured on video, luckily, which later circulated widely, revealing the brutality of my encounter. Police officer Chauvin was sentenced to 22 years in prison for what he did to me. My death served as a catalyst for a global movement against police brutality and systemic racism, demanding justice and reforms within law enforcement institutions. My memory continues to inspire countless individuals to fight against systemic racism and advocate for justice and equality. My name is now synonymous with the pursuit of meaningful change as people come together to ensure that no one else goes through what I went through. Follow for more videos just like this.

0: Repeatedly blocking and deleting someone, what kind of psychology is behind it? It might indicate they're struggling with their feelings. Have you ever experienced this? If someone keeps adding you and then removing you, it's likely they can't really move on. This usually happens because they care about you deeply and love you a lot. However, their strong emotions make it hard for them to let go or continue the relationship. So they end up hurting themselves by doing these things over and over. Even if they delete you or block you, they can't forget you. They can't ignore the special place you have in their heart or the memories you shared. It's tough to forget someone when you've truly cared for them. It's not that they don't love you. In fact, they love you a lot and want a future together. To solve these issues, it's important to think about things from their perspective. Try to understand how they're feeling and what they're going through. Don't let misunderstandings about love harm the person who genuinely cares for you. If you let them go, you might miss out on a lifelong connection.
1: Number one, we cannot talk about black men being in the home and being effective fathers if we don't have help black men address the economic crisis that they face. The reason South Africa's jails are filled with black men, America's jails are filled with black men, Jamaica's jails, Haiti's jails, Brazil's jails are filled with black men, is because they have to break the law in order to take care of their family. So the economy is largely responsible for the disintegration of the traditional black family. A man's job is to protect and to provide. What are we doing to help them provide? I just heard yesterday that we got young black men in South Africa, university degree, graduate degree, medical degree, can't get a job.
2: 100%.
1: Why would I want to build a family that I'm not able to take care of? The reason we don't see more black women get married is because men don't feel confident that they'll be able to care for that woman and child. We have to look at the self-esteem of a man, the self-image of a man. Why is suicide so high for black men in South Africa? So high for black men in the United States? Because so many of us are being crushed by lack of economic opportunity, the stress of not being able to fulfill our God-given responsibilities as a man, that we just take our own lives. So empowering manhood goes hand in hand with economic empowerment. Number two, women are being empowered while men are being disempowered.
2: Yeah.
1: Feminism is coming in to convince black women that the reason you make more money than your counterpart is because he's a lazy, shiftless, worthless Negro. They're not telling our black women that South African society deliberately empowers the woman and deliberately disempowers the man. By the way, they do it all over the African world. Why? Women are not military threats to the white power structure. Men are. So they don't care how many black women become doctors and lawyers and politicians and leaders. They don't typically fear women militaristically. They fear the men. That's why they cater to the woman, hoping she ignores our condition. What we need is black men to stand by black women and black women to stand by black men. Because even though the black woman might make more money, even though the black woman may have more income or a better education, she still suffers as much as we do. And I think sometimes black men overlook the unique challenges of black women because their education and income is blinding us from the fact she's the most likely to be sexually assaulted. She still has to deal with racism on the job, sexual abuse from her white employer. Black women struggle as much as we do. So it's not about the oppression Olympics. Who suffers more?
2: Sure.
1: Who's more responsible for whose demise? Black men and black women need to stand together and fight as a unit, not individuals. When it comes to the issue of fertility, I can flat out tell you the biggest reasons for infertility issues on the African continent, child mortality on the African continent, is Planned Parenthood International. US, UK, French authorities who come into Africa, invade the medical system, invade the family planning system, and they pollute our women with birth control pills that cause cancer and infertility. They give them vaccinations that cause cancer and infertility. They pay black women to get hysterectomies. You got people like Bill Gates, the United Nations, the Rockefeller Foundation that come into Africa and fund family planning programs that deliberately seek to reduce the population of African people. That's one of the biggest reasons for LGBTQ. That's one of the biggest reasons for LGBTQ. And I'm not against no homosexual or no lesbian. I love all African people, but I reserve the right to disagree with any lifestyle that threatens the survival of the traditional African family. LGBTQ is the new birth control pill. Why do I say that? Two men cannot reproduce. Two women cannot reproduce. And now they're even transgenderizing our children. Do you know what that means? They're manipulating and indoctrinating African children to undergo sexual surgery so they'll never be able to reproduce again. When Dwayne Wade, whose son is now legally, had his birth certificate changed. Mm-hmm. He's legally a girl.
2: Yeah.
1: Hormone therapy. When he gets 30 years old and looks in the mirror and says, you know what? I don't like living like this no more. I want to go back to being what God made me, a man. I want to get a wife and I want to have children. We only got one problem, don't we? Your reproductive is gone. We got another problem. Your testosterone levels are gone. Your ability to produce healthy seed is gone. There is no going back. We are not looking at this LGBTQ thing the way we should be looking at it. It is birth control and racial extermination. Why you think Kamala Harris is traveling throughout Africa, trying to convince African countries to legalize gay marriage? Why does America care how Africa chooses to run its society? What do you care about marriage in Africa? Because if we can invade African culture to the point where we can manipulate African children into same-sex relationships or outright transgenderism, which is the extermination of your bloodline, we can start predicting the reduction of the African population. They'll never be able to get rid of all African people, but they can damn sure make a dent in our numbers. But more than that, they can disrupt the natural, traditional, healthy, cultural way that we live our lives, build our families, and run our societies. LGBTQ is one of the greatest weapons of white supremacy against the survival of African people.
3: And always make sure that you have your own place. Make sure you have what someone you can call home. Do not move in with a woman. I never advise, even if you decide to move in with a woman, keep your own place. So you've always got somewhere to go back to. So before you start looking for one, make sure you got that. Make sure that you're debt free, whether it's, I know in America they always have college debt, you know. Mm-hmm. Make sure that all your debts are paid off, that you don't owe no one anything, and that you don't need anything from anyone. So when it comes to it, you're not going to need a woman, you're just going to want one.

0: Remember what you must do when they undervalue you, when they think your softness is your weakness, when they treat your kindness like it is their advantage. You awaken every dragon, every wolf, every monster that sleeps inside you, and you remind them what hell looks like when it wears the skin of a gentle human. A prayer to hinder the enemy from approaching you. Heavenly Father, I come before you in the name of Jesus, recognizing that you are my protector and deliverer. I acknowledge that I have enemies who seek to harm me, but I know that you are greater than any adversary I may face. I ask for your divine intervention and protection from those who seek to do me harm. Lord, I pray that you would surround me with your hedge of protection, like you did for Job, keeping me safe from the attacks of the enemy. Guard my mind, my heart, and my physical well-being from any evil intent that may be directed towards me. I declare that no weapon formed against me shall prosper, and every tongue that rises against me in judgment shall be condemned. Father, I ask that you would hinder the plans and schemes of my enemies, disrupt their strategies and confound their purposes. Let confusion come upon them, causing them to turn away from me and to be unable to approach or harm me. By the authority I have in Jesus Christ, I rebuke every spirit of darkness and every demonic force that seeks to come against me. I declare that they have no power or authority over me because I am covered by the blood of Jesus. Lord, I also pray for those who may harbor ill intentions towards me. Soften their hearts, open their eyes to the truth, and lead them to repentance. May your love and forgiveness transform their hearts and turn them away from their wicked ways. Help me, Lord, to walk in wisdom and discernment. Guide my steps and lead me on paths of righteousness. Grant me discernment to recognize any potential danger or harmful influence that may come my way. Give me the strength to stand firm in my faith and resist the attacks of the enemy. I thank you, Lord, for your faithfulness and protection. I trust in your unfailing love and know that you are always with me. In Jesus' name I pray. Amen.
1: Still your number one girl, lady. Still your number one. 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
10: I love it. I love it. I love it. I love it. I love it. I love it. I love it.

A man was asked, what did he get from praying? The man replied, I got nothing, but let me tell you what I lost. I lost my depression, anxiety, stress, ego, insecurity, and fear of death. This has made me realize and look at the prayer differently. It's not always about what you're gaining, but about what you're losing as a way of gaining.

Welcome aboard, ladies and gentlemen. This is Captain Emmanuel. Thank you for choosing Salvation Airline, and I assure you comfort as bestowed in John 3:16 and John 10:10. Please be reminded that during our flight, we will land in 12 interesting sites, taking us to a total of 365 amazing days. We shall be cruising at countless blessings per day at a million miles above sorrow level. The weather may be cloudy, but grace is sufficient. There may be some turbulence, but divine intervention is certain. The Prince of Peace will speak, "Peace be still," to your storms. The angels are our cabin crew. They will supply all your needs according to His riches in glory. You shall not want. Our menu includes peace, grace, mercy, favor and sound health, success and prosperity. Amazingly, they are all free, courtesy of Captain Emmanuel. Note that this is no whipping, no morning flight. Please, fasten your prayer belt, you and all the

Members of your family will land safely. For more information about your safety on board, please contact your safety manual, the Bible, on a daily basis. In Jesus, there shall be no losses. Please advertise the flight to all you know. Enjoy the flight.

Psychology says never express too much love, and never express too much affection or care to someone, because it's human tendency to underestimate anything that's free of cost. They will take you for granted soon enough and lose interest in the end. And you might lose yourself along the way. Never love anyone more than yourself.

0: Hold on, hold on. Let me see now. On a Tuesday night, you've got Holby City, EastEnders, Midsummer Murders, or the Caribbean Renaissance.
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0: The Caribbean Renaissance is long established as the number one Tuesday night out anywhere in London. 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
2: Listen up, you ungrateful Jamaicans and your shameless PNP mouthpieces. For the first time in 40 bloody years, this island is on the verge of a murder rate dipping below 700. A monumental, life-saving plunge from the horrific days when we were losing over 1,700 people a year to senseless violence. And yet here you are, silent, sullen, and too damn blind to celebrate. Instead, you lap up every drop of the PNP's poisonous nonsense about extrajudicial killings without a single scrap of real evidence, letting their fear-mongering and political games drown out the truth. This isn't just a statistic. It's hundreds of mothers who won't bury their sons this year, daughters who come home safe, communities that can finally breathe without looking over their shoulders. This is an unbelievable feat pulled off against all odds, a triumph of grit, strategy, and sheer will, and you refuse to give it the respect it deserves. Your ingratitude is deafening. Your misinformation is dangerous.
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0: Your father, from what him does feel drowsy and lousy, you know. 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
2: If you target anyone with verbal, online, or physical abuse because of their religion, race, sexual orientation, disability, or transgender identity,
3: I'd like to speak to you about a recent incident.
2: You may be committing a hate crime. It's not just offensive, it's an offense.
4: One of my goals is to move to Jamaica before retirement age. Sometimes I will have conversations with friends and they will ask me, what are my goals? I will tell them I want to move to Jamaica successfully before retirement age. The feedback I would get, are you crazy? Why would you do that? The crime rate is crazy high there. One of my friends went down and got unalive. While I understand that crime is in the country, but at the same time crime is everywhere, why am I worrying about things out of my control? Why should I live in fear? Unfortunately, bad things happen all around the world all the time. I mean, if you are that worried about crime, why don't you go and create your own CCTV camera surveillance team for Jamaica and partner with the Jamaica Force and help them solve crime in the country? Like, maybe that would work. Why waste time talking about the issue? Let's spend time talking about how we can help to solve it. Like, for example, creating more well-paid jobs, creating more businesses in the country, and paying more taxes so we can demand more well-lit streets in the country. If you ain't coming up with a solution, shut up projecting your fear onto other people. Thank you.
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6: 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All right, cool. 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

0: From Feature Story News in Washington, I'm Nick Harper. The US Federal Reserve has raised interest rates by a quarter of a percentage point, the first increase since 2023. The White House had urged the central bank not to raise rates, with the chair of the Council of Economic Advisers calling the move a mistake. Fed Chairman Kevin Warsh held a press conference after the decision was announced, in which he warned that price rises risk spreading through the wider economy, comments that come as the war with Iran sends energy costs to record levels.
1: Our decision comes at a time when the American economy appears to be strengthening. New hiring, private sector earnings, business capital investment. Each of these markers has improved in recent months, but inflation remains elevated. Today's policy action will support a timelier return to the committee's 2% goal. This committee will deliver price stability.
0: Yemen's Houthi rebels say they've shot down a Saudi-led coalition F-15 fighter jet, a claim that has so far not been independently verified. The escalation comes as the Houthis have seized key areas near the Bab al-Mandab Strait, the vital waterway linking the Red Sea to the Gulf of Aden. It's raising fears of further disruption to global shipping and energy supplies. With Brent crude already above $100 a barrel, the White House is watching the fallout closely. Ever since James Goodison has more from Washington.
2: The knock-on effects, though, of that could be huge, of course, because that strait is effectively the twin of the Strait of Hormuz on the other side of the peninsula leading into the Red Sea. If that comes under threat for ships, it adds even more pressure on yet another choke point for the global energy market, not to mention, of course, the damage that Saudi Arabia has suffered to their crucial east-to-west pipeline, which took oil out of the country bypassing the Strait of Hormuz. We're hearing that could take 5 weeks to get back online.
0: Judges at the International Criminal Court have ordered prosecutors to reduce their witness list ahead of the former Philippine president Rodrigo Duterte's trial. He'll be on trial on November the 30th on 3 counts of murder as crimes against humanity. At the court in The Hague on Wednesday, Duterte appeared in person for the first time in over a year. He denies all the charges against him. Ever since, William Denslow reports from The Hague.
3: When it comes to the cognitive faculties of Mr. Duterte and his health more broadly, we did see him in court significantly. He seemed to be monitoring, paying attention to proceedings that lasted a little over an hour. He had a headset on and seemed to be listening to the developments. We did hear from the judge, who did give the defense counsel permission that if Mr. Duterte wanted to leave the court at any time, he could do so.
0: From Bureaus Worldwide, this is FSN.
4: With FSN Spotlight, I'm Simon Marks. Today, checking in on Canada's resolve as America's trade war against its northern neighbour continues. Earlier this week, Canadian Prime Minister Mark Carney indicated he wants a closer relationship now with the European Union as a direct consequence of the economic assault he is facing at President Donald Trump's hands. Ralph Goodale is Canada's former High Commissioner in London.
5: He purported to change the name of Lake Ontario, for example, to call it now Lake America. We take it as an indication of weakness on their side, that they engage in these silly, trivial online fantasies, which really are beneath the offices of the people who occupy the most senior positions in the United States. We didn't start this. We're the victims here. We've been attacked. We have to stand our ground. If we don't, he'll just get worse and worse and worse. And ultimately, he has said candidly, his objective is not to have a good business deal with Canada. His objective is annexation. Canadians are not going to stand for that. We have no intention of becoming a vassal state of Quislings.
4: The Canadian government says it wants associate membership of the EU, a classification that does not exist, at least not yet. With FSN Spotlight, I'm Simon Marks.
0: And the main news again. The US Federal Reserve has raised interest rates by a quarter of a percentage point, the first increase since 2023. Yemen's Houthi rebels say they've shot down a Saudi-led coalition F-15 fighter jet, a claim not yet independently verified. And judges at the International Criminal Court have ordered prosecutors reduce their witness list ahead of former Philippine President Rodrigo Duterte's trial. That's Feature Story News, Nick Harper reporting. From Feature Story News in Washington, I'm Nick Harper. The US Federal Reserve has raised

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1: My name is George Floyd, and this is the story of me. I came into this world on October 14th, 1973. I grew up in Houston, Texas, surrounded by my loved ones, and had dreams of making a positive impact on my community. As a young man, I faced personal struggles but remained resilient. I worked hard to support myself and my family, striving to provide a better future for my children. I had a passion for basketball and was known for my friendly and charismatic personality. Tragically, on May 25th, 2020, my life was cut short in a heartbreaking incident that shocked the world. It began when police officers in Minneapolis, Minnesota, responded to a call regarding a counterfeit note. During my arrest, one officer, Derek Chauvin, knelt on my neck for approximately 9 minutes, despite my plea for help and my inability to breathe. The incident was captured on video, luckily, which later circulated widely, revealing the brutality of my encounter. Police officer Chauvin was sentenced to 22 years in prison for what he did to me. My death served as a catalyst for a global movement against police brutality and systemic racism, demanding justice and reforms within law enforcement institutions. My memory continues to inspire countless individuals to fight against systemic racism and advocate for justice and equality. My name is now synonymous with the pursuit of meaningful change, as people come together to ensure that no one else goes through what I went through. Follow for more videos just like this.

lecture. Men must read. Gentlemen, I am here to speak with you on prostate. The topic is misleading. Is prostate strictly for men? Yes, only men have prostate and only men are 80 years, but the healthcare enlightenment is for everyone. There is no woman who does not know a man 40 years and above, father, uncle, brother, son, friend, neighbor, colleague. Essentially, what I will be doing today is health promotion. Responsible health promotion must provide three things. 1. Information. 2. Reassurance. 3. A plan of action. Let me start with a background on prostate health. Everyone has a pair of kidneys. The job of the kidney is to remove waste. It is the LAWMA, waste management company, of your body. Every day your blood passes through the kidney several times to be filtered. As the blood is filtered, urine is formed and stored in a temporary storage tank called the urinary bladder. If there were to be no urinary bladder, as a man walks on the road, urine will be dropping. Now think of the plumbing work in your house. Think of the urinary bladder as the overhead storage tank. From the storage tank, a good plumber will run pipes to other parts of the house, including the kitchen. God in his wisdom ran pipes from our urinary bladder to the tip of the penis. The pipe is called the urethra. Just below the bladder and surrounding the urethra is a little organ called the prostate gland. The prostate gland is the size of a walnut and weighs about 20 grams. Its job is to make the seminal fluid, which is stored in the seminal vesicle. During sexual intercourse, seminal fluid comes down the urethra and mixes with the sperms produced in the testicles to form the semen. So semen technically is not sperm. It is sperm plus seminal fluid. The seminal fluid lubricates the sperm. After age 40, for reasons that may be hormonal, the prostate gland begins to enlarge. From 20 grams it may grow to almost 100 grams. As it enlarges, it squeezes the urethra and the man begins to notice changes in the way he urinates. If you have a son under 10, if he has a little mischief like we all did at that age, when he comes out to urinate, he can target the ceiling and the jet will hit target. Call his father to do same, wahala day. His urine streak cannot travel a long distance and sometimes may come straight down on his legs. So he may need to stand in awkward position to urinate. Not many men will be worried the urine stream cannot hit the ceiling. Toilets are on the floor and not on the ceiling. But other symptoms begin to show. Terminal DRIPPLING. The man begins to notice that after urinating and repacking, urine still drops on his pants. This is the reason why after an older man urinates, he has to ring bell. A younger man simply delivers to the last drop and walks away. Just see an older man coming from the bathroom. Sometimes he may clutch the newspaper closely to hide the urine stains, particularly on plain colored trousers. HESISTANCY. At this point you wait longer for the urine flow to start. There are two valves that must open for you to urinate, the internal and external sphincters. Both open, but because of obstructions it longer for the flow to start. Incomplete emptying. You have this feeling immediately after urinating that there is still something left. As all these things happen, the bladder begins to work harder to compensate for the obstruction in the urethra. The frequency of urination goes up. Urgency sets in. Sometimes you have to practically run into the toilet. Nocturia also becomes common. You wake up more than two times at night to urinate. Your wife begins to complain. Men being men may not talk to anyone even at this point. Then the more serious complications start. Stored urine gets infected and there may be burning sensation when urinating. Stored urine forms crystals. Crystals come together to form stone either in the bladder or in the kidney. Stones may block the urethra. Chronic urinary retention sets in. The bladder stores more and more urine. The size of the bladder is 40-60 centiliters. A bottle of Coke is 50 centiliters. As the bladder stores more urine, it can enlarge up to 300 centiliters. An overfilled bladder may leak and this leads to wetting, urinary incontinence. Also, the volume may put pressure on the kidney and may lead to kidney damage. What may likely bring the man to hospital is acute urinary retention. He wakes up one day and he is not able to pass urine. Everything I have described above is associated with prostate enlargement, technically called benign prostate hyperplasia. There are other diseases of the prostate like 1. Prostatitis, inflammation of the prostate.
2. Prostate cancer, cancer of the prostate. This discussion is on prostate enlargement. I have bad news and good news. The bad news is that every man will have prostate enlargement if he lives long enough. The good news is that there are lifestyle changes that can help the man after 40 to maintain optimum prostate health. Nutrition. Look at what you eat. 33% of all cancers, according to the US National Cancer Institute, is related to what we eat. Red meat every day triples your chances of prostate disease. Milk every day doubles your risk. Not taking fruits, vegetables daily quadruples your risk. Tomatoes are very good for men. If that is the only thing your wife can present in the evening, eat it with joy. It has loads of lycopene. Lycopene is the most potent natural antioxidant. Foods that are rich in zinc are also good for men. We recommend pumpkin seeds, ugbogulu. Zinc is about the most essential element for male sexuality and fertility. Men need more zinc than women. Every time a man ejaculates, he loses 15 milligrams of zinc. Zinc is also important for alcohol metabolism. Your liver needs zinc to metabolize alcohol. Alcohol consumption. As men begin to have urinary symptoms associated with prostate enlargement, it is important they look at alcohol consumption. More fluid in means more fluid out. Drink less. Drink slowly. Exercise. Exercise helps build the muscle tone. Every man should exercise. Men over 40 should avoid high-impact exercise like jogging. It puts pressure on the knees. Cycling is bad news for the prostate. We recommend brisk walking. Sitting. When we sit, 2/3 of our weight rests on the pelvic bones. Men who sit longer are more prone to prostate symptoms. Do not sit for long hours. Walk around as often as you can. Sit on comfortable chairs. We recommend a divided saddle chair if you must sit long hours. Dressing. Men should avoid tight underwear. It impacts circulation around the groin and heats it up a bit. While the physiological temperature is 37 degrees, the groin has an optimal temperature of about 33 degrees. Pant is a no-no for men. Wear boxers. Wear breathable clothing. Smoking. Avoid smoking. It affects blood vessels and impacts circulation around the groin. Sex. Regular sex is good for the prostate. Celibates are more prone to prostate illness. While celibacy is a moral decision, it is not a biological adaptation. Your prostate gland is designed to empty its contents regularly. Blank. Thought when someone shared something of value with you and benefit from it. You have a moral obligation to share it with others because someone in your friends list might be saved. Forwarded as received. The subject is very important. Please post the message on the largest number of your acquaintances. Pieces of lemon in a glass of hot water can save you for the rest of your life, says Professor Chen Horan, chief executive of the Beijing Military Hospital. Even if you are busy, you should look at this message and pass it to others. Hot lemons can kill cancer cells. Cut the lemon into 3 pieces and place it in a cup, then pour hot water. It will become alkaline water. Drink it every day will certainly benefit everyone. Hot lemons can once again release an anti-cancer drug. Hot lemon juice has an effect on cancerous tumors and has shown treatment for all types of cancer. Treatment with this extract will only destroy the malignant cells and will not affect healthy cells. Second, the acids and monocarboxylic acid in lemon juice can regulate hypertension and protect narrow arteries, adjust blood circulation and reduce blood clotting. After reading, tell someone else and pass it on to someone you love and take care of your personal health. Advice. Professor Chen Horan points out that anyone who has received this letter is at least guaranteed to save someone's life. I have done my part. I hope you will help me.

Remember what you must do when they undervalue you, when they think your softness is your weakness, when they treat your kindness like it is their advantage. You awaken every dragon, every wolf, every monster that sleeps inside you, and you remind them what hell looks like when it wears the skin of a gentle human. A prayer to hinder the enemy from approaching you. Heavenly Father, I come before you in the name of Jesus, recognizing that you are my protector and deliverer. I acknowledge that I have enemies who seek to harm me, but I know that you are greater than any adversary I may face. I ask for your divine intervention and protection from those who seek to do me harm. Lord, I pray that you would surround me with your hedge of protection, like you did for Job, keeping me safe from the attacks of the enemy. Guard my mind, my heart, and my physical well-being from any evil intent that may be directed towards me. I declare that no weapon formed against me shall prosper, and every tongue that rises against me in judgment shall be condemned. Father, I ask that you would hinder the plans and schemes of my enemies, disrupt their strategies and confound their purposes. Let confusion come upon them, causing them to turn away from me and to be unable to approach or harm me. By the authority I have in Jesus Christ, I rebuke every spirit of darkness and every demonic force that seeks to come against me. I declare that they have no power or authority over me because I am covered by the blood of Jesus. Lord, I also pray for those who may harbor ill intentions towards me. Soften their hearts, open their eyes to the truth, and lead them to repentance. May your love and forgiveness transform their hearts and turn them away from their wicked ways. Help me, Lord, to walk in wisdom and discernment. Guide my steps and lead me on paths of righteousness. Grant me discernment to recognize any potential danger or harmful influence that may come my way. Give me the strength to stand firm in my faith and resist the attacks of the enemy. I thank you, Lord, for your faithfulness and protection. I trust in your unfailing love and know that you are always with me. In Jesus' name I pray. Amen.

0: 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And then he returns Sundays from 12 midday till 3 p.m. for more classical reggae.
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13: The end of Gangster's Paradise in Jamaica. A final warning to criminals, gangsters, and thugs. Your era of terror is finished. Under Prime Minister Andrew Holness and the Jamaica Labour Party government, we're dismantling your networks with unrelenting force. Surrender immediately or face arrest, imprisonment, and total collapse. Jamaica is reclaiming its future. You won't stop us. Choose peace now or perish in defeat. Why being a gangster in Jamaica is doomed. The JLP government's resolute leadership has made gang life futile and fatal. Active gangs have plummeted from over 350 in 2016 to fewer than 100 today. Through massive security investments, major firearm seizures, intelligence-led operations, and zones of special operations that reclaim communities. Criminals are hunted relentlessly, no safe havens, crippled arsenals, and zero tolerance for violence. Murders have dropped dramatically, over 40% in recent years, with Jamaica on track for its safest period in decades. Law-abiding citizens are empowered, gangs are fractured and fleeing. The JLP's commitment ensures a prosperous, peaceful Jamaica. Criminals are outmatched and heading for a

0: Your father, from what him does feel drowsy and lousy, you know. What you think caused this?
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1: 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Book now for Sunday, 20th of September at the O2 Academy, Brixton. The Prophet and the Messenger, two reggae giants on one stage for one unmissable epic night. You are strongly advised to book your tickets now. Go

everyone. This is Lady Hot Lips just reminding you, you've got a date with me every Sunday between 3 and 6 p.m. That's Greenwich Mean Time on Sky Radio Jamaica. I'll be playing some beautiful songs for you. So stay tuned.

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1: If you target anyone with verbal, online or physical abuse because of their religion, race, sexual orientation, disability or transgender identity,
2: I'd like to speak to you about a recent incident.
1: You may be committing a hate crime. It's not just offensive. It's an offense.
3: One of my goals is to move to Jamaica before retirement age. Sometimes I will have conversations with friends and they will ask me, what are my goals? I will tell them I want to move to Jamaica successfully before retirement age. The feedback I would get: are you crazy? Why would you do that? The crime rate is crazy high there. One of my friends went down and got unalive. While I understand that crime is in the country, but at the same time crime is everywhere, why am I worrying about things out of my control? Why should I live in fear? Unfortunately, bad things happen all around the world all the time. I mean, if you are that worried about crime, why don't you go and create your own CCTV camera surveillance team for Jamaica and partner with the Jamaica Force and help them solve crime in the country? Like, maybe that would work. Why waste time talking about the issue? Let's spend time talking about how we can help to solve it. Like, for example, creating more well-paid jobs, creating more businesses in the country, and paying more taxes so we can demand more well-lit streets in the country. If you ain't coming up with a solution, shut up projecting your fear onto other people. Thank you.

0: From Feature Story News in Washington, I'm Nick Harper. The US Federal Reserve has raised interest rates by a quarter of a percentage point, the first increase since 2023. The White House had urged the central bank not to raise rates, with the chair of the Council of Economic Advisers calling the move a mistake. Fed Chairman Kevin Warsh held a press conference after the decision was announced, in which he warned that price rises risk spreading through the wider economy, comments that come as the war with Iran sends energy costs to record levels.
1: Our decision comes at a time when the American economy appears to be strengthening. New hiring, private sector earnings, business capital investment. Each of these markers has improved in recent months, but inflation remains elevated. Today's policy action will support a timelier return to the committee's 2% goal. This committee will deliver price stability.
0: Yemen's Houthi rebels say they've shot down a Saudi-led coalition F-15 fighter jet, a claim that has so far not been independently verified. The escalation comes as the Houthis have seized key areas near the Bab al-Mandab Strait, the vital waterway linking the Red Sea to the Gulf of Aden. It's raising fears of further disruption to global shipping and energy supplies. With Brent crude already above $100 a barrel, the White House is watching the fallout closely. Ever since James Goodison has more from Washington.
2: The knock-on effects, though, of that could be huge, of course, because that strait is effectively the twin of the Strait of Hormuz on the other side of the peninsula leading into the Red Sea. If that comes under threat for ships, it adds even more pressure on yet another choke point for the global energy market, not to mention, of course, the damage that Saudi Arabia has suffered to their crucial east-to-west pipeline, which took oil out of the country bypassing the Strait of Hormuz. We're hearing that could take 5 weeks to get back online.
0: Judges at the International Criminal Court have ordered prosecutors to reduce their witness list ahead of the former Philippine president Rodrigo Duterte's trial. He'll be on trial on November the 30th on 3 counts of murder as crimes against humanity. At the court in The Hague on Wednesday, Duterte appeared in person for the first time in over a year. He denies all the charges against him. Ever since William Denslow reports from The Hague.
3: When it comes to the cognitive faculties of Mr. Duterte and his health more broadly, we did see him in court significantly. He seemed to be monitoring, paying attention to proceedings that lasted a little over an hour. He had headsets on and seemed to be listening to the developments. We did hear from the judge, who did give the defense counsel permission that if Mr. Duterte wanted to leave the court at any time, he could do so.
0: From Bureaus Worldwide, this is FSN.
4: With FSN Spotlight, I'm Simon Marks. Today, checking in on Canada's resolve as America's trade war against its northern neighbour continues. Earlier this week, Canadian Prime Minister Mark Carney indicated he wants a closer relationship now with the European Union as a direct consequence of the economic assault he is facing at President Donald Trump's hands. Ralph Goodale is Canada's former High Commissioner in London.
5: He purported to change the name of Lake Ontario, for example, to call it now Lake America. We take it as an indication of weakness on their side that they engage in these silly, trivial online fantasies, which really are beneath the offices of the people who occupy the most senior positions in the United States. We didn't start this. We're the victims here. We've been attacked. We have to stand our ground. If we don't, he'll just get worse and worse and worse. And ultimately, he has said candidly, his objective is not to have a good business deal with Canada. His objective is annexation. Canadians are not going to stand for that. We have no intention of becoming a vassal state of Quislings.
4: The Canadian government says it wants associate membership of the EU, a classification that does not exist, at least not yet. With FSN Spotlight, I'm Simon Marks.
0: And the main news again, the US Federal Reserve has raised interest rates by a quarter of a percentage point, the first increase since 2023. Yemen's Houthi rebels say they've shot down a Saudi-led coalition F-15 fighter jet, a claim not yet independently verified. And judges at the International Criminal Court have ordered prosecutors reduce their witness list ahead of former Philippine President Rodrigo Duterte's trial. That's Feature Story News, Nick Harper reporting. From Feature Story News in Washington, I'm Nick Harper. The US Federal Reserve has raised

0: house, shut your mouth. Buying a new car, shut your mouth. Getting married, shut your mouth. Going on a holiday, shut your mouth. Going to do a course, shut your mouth. Got promoted, shut your mouth. 99% of the time, the reason that our dreams don't come true when they are supposed to is because we open our mouth too soon to the wrong people at the wrong time. We were wrong to share our successes with people who claim to be friends. Remember, the envy and jealousy is enough for people to feed off and tear you down. So shut your mouth. The majority of your friends want to see you do well, but never better than them. And just remember, even family members have a hidden envy, but they can't stop what God has for you. Don't be an idiot.
1: We fall in love with three people in our lifetime, each one for a special reason. First love. This love often happens at young age. You eventually grow apart or call it quits over silly things. When we get older, you may look back and think it wasn't love. But the truth is, it was. It was love for what you knew love to be. Remember, there are different depths of love. Second love, the hard one. You get hurt in this one. This love teaches us lesson and makes stronger. This love include pain, lies, betrayal, abuse, drama, and damage. But this is the one where we grow. We realize what we love about love and what we don't love about love. Now we all know the difference between good and bad humans. Now we have become closed, careful, cautious, and considerate. We know exactly what we want and don't want. Third love. This one comes blindly. No warning. It creeps on you silently. You don't go looking for this love. It comes to you. You can't put up any wall you want, but it will be broken down. You'll find yourself caring about that person without trying. They look nothing like your usual crush types, but you get lost in their eyes daily. You see beauty in their imperfections. You hide nothing from them. You want marriage and family with them. You thank the universe for them. You genuinely love them.
2: 1 hour after they bury you, the world starts to move on without you. Tears dry up. People go home. Conversations start again on work, school, and daily life. Your job replaces you. Your wealth gets divided. And the photos are memories of you when you were here. Your body is returning to the dirt while people you live for are returning to their routines. This is how fast you are forgotten. So who are you really living to please? The people who can't carry your sins, who've forgotten about you in days, or the Lord who never forgets you, who records every prayer, every struggle, every sacrifice, and meets you on a day when no one else can help you? 1 hour after they bury you,
3: life is like a diarrhea. Don't matter how hard you try, shit's still coming.
4: 12 places to find help in the Bible. Number 1, when in need of forgiveness, pray with Psalm 51. Number 2, when in need of protection, pray with Psalm 91. Number 3, when in need of help, pray with Psalm 121. Number 4, when you are in want, pray with Philippians 4, verse 19. Number 5, when you are afraid, pray with Isaiah 43, verses 1 to 5. Number 6, when in journey,

0: gotta be real with you, baby. 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
1: You've got the love that I want.
0: That's right.
1: The love that I need.
0: What is born is but

0: From Feature Story News in Washington, I'm Nick Harper. The US Federal Reserve has raised interest rates by a quarter of a percentage point, the first increase since 2023. The White House had urged the central bank not to raise rates, with the chair of the Council of Economic Advisers calling the move a mistake. Fed Chairman Kevin Warsh held a press conference after the decision was announced, in which he warned that price rises risk spreading through the wider economy, comments that come as the war with Iran sends energy costs to record levels.
1: Our decision comes at a time when the American economy appears to be strengthening. New hiring, private sector earnings, business capital investment. Each of these markers has improved in recent months, but inflation remains elevated. Today's policy action will support a timelier return to the committee's 2% goal. This committee will deliver price stability.
0: Yemen's Houthi rebels say they've shot down a Saudi-led coalition F-15 fighter jet, a claim that has so far not been independently verified. The escalation comes as the Houthis have seized key areas near the Bab al-Mandab Strait, the vital waterway linking the Red Sea to the Gulf of Aden. It's raising fears of further disruption to global shipping and energy supplies. With Brent crude already above $100 a barrel, the White House is watching the fallout closely. Ever since James Goodison has more from Washington.
2: The knock-on effects, though, of that could be huge, of course, because that strait is effectively the twin of the Strait of Hormuz on the other side of the peninsula leading into the Red Sea. If that comes under threat for ships, it adds even more pressure on yet another choke point for the global energy market, not to mention, of course, the damage that Saudi Arabia has suffered to their crucial east-to-west pipeline, which took oil out of the country bypassing the Strait of Hormuz. We're hearing that could take 5 weeks to get back online.
0: Judges at the International Criminal Court have ordered prosecutors to reduce their witness list ahead of the former Philippine president Rodrigo Duterte's trial. He'll be on trial on November the 30th on 3 counts of murder as crimes against humanity. At the court in The Hague on Wednesday, Duterte appeared in person for the first time in over a year. He denies all the charges against him. Ever since William Denslow reports from The Hague.
3: When it comes to the cognitive faculties of Mr. Duterte and his health more broadly, we did see him in court significantly. He seemed to be monitoring, paying attention to proceedings that lasted a little over an hour. He had a headset on and seemed to be listening to the developments. We did hear from the judge, who did give the defense counsel permission that if Mr. Duterte wanted to leave the court at any time, he could do so.
0: From Bureaus Worldwide, this is FSN.
4: With FSN Spotlight, I'm Simon Marks. Today, checking in on Canada's resolve as America's trade war against its northern neighbour continues. Earlier this week, Canadian Prime Minister Mark Carney indicated he wants a closer relationship now with the European Union as a direct consequence of the economic assault he is facing at President Donald Trump's hands. Ralph Goodale is Canada's former High Commissioner in London.
5: He purported to change the name of Lake Ontario, for example, to call it now Lake America. We take it as an indication of weakness on their side that they engage in these silly, trivial online fantasies, which really are beneath the offices of the people who occupy the most senior positions in the United States. We didn't start this. We're the victims here. We've been attacked. We have to stand our ground. If we don't, he'll just get worse and worse and worse. And ultimately, he has said candidly, his objective is not to have a good business deal with Canada. His objective is annexation. Canadians are not going to stand for that. We have no intention of becoming a vassal state of Quislings.
4: The Canadian government says it wants associate membership of the EU, a classification that does not exist, at least not yet. With FSN Spotlight, I'm Simon Marks.
0: And the main news again. The US Federal Reserve has raised interest rates by a quarter of a percentage point, the first increase since 2023. Yemen's Houthi rebels say they've shot down a Saudi-led coalition F-15 fighter jet, a claim not yet independently verified. And judges at the International Criminal Court have ordered prosecutors reduce their witness list ahead of former Philippine President Rodrigo Duterte's trial. That's Feature Story News, Nick Harper reporting. From Feature Story News in Washington,
6: I'm Nick Harper.
0: Gangsters
6: Paradise in Jamaica,
0: the U.S. Federal Reserve has raised...
6: A final warning to criminals, gangsters and thugs, your era of terror is finished. Under Prime Minister Andrew Holness and the Jamaica Labor Party government, we're dismantling your networks with unrelenting force. Surrender immediately or face arrest, imprisonment, and total collapse. Jamaica is reclaiming its future. You won't stop us. Choose peace now or perish in defeat. Why being a gangster in Jamaica is doomed. The JLP government's resolute leadership has made gang life futile and fatal. Active gangs have plummeted from over 350 in 2016 to fewer than 100 today. Through massive security investments, major firearm seizures, intelligence-led operations, and zones of special operations that reclaim communities. Criminals are hunted relentlessly, no safe havens, crippled arsenals, and zero tolerance for violence. Murders have dropped dramatically, over 40% in recent years, with Jamaica on track for its safest period in decades. Law-abiding citizens are empowered, gangs are fractured and fleeing. The JLP's commitment ensures a prosperous, peaceful Jamaica. Criminals are outmatched and heading for oblivion.
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2: 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You know the way there? All right, cool. 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Ina ya jegge.
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2: London, it's me, Oliver, here to tell you about another blockbuster for the October Black History Month celebration with the most hilariously funny play to date, Where There's a Will, There's a Criminal, starring me, Oliver Samuels, and the full cast from Yard. 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We're going back.

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0: 3. That's my phone number. And with all the numbers I gave you, I'm guessing 0 is the number of times you're going to call it.
1: You can't go to work so hard in a sun. Y'all don't even care when Bulla come to your work and he can call you from Wednesday and book him passage for fee money. No talent him, talented man. Yeah man, he no live
2: so that mean man, that mean a straight, that mean man a straight idiot then.
1: We don't know that, me tell you say. Then say woman a idiot when 6 o'clock come, but man a idiot right show.

My name is George Floyd, and this is the story of me. I came into this world on October 14th, 1973. I grew up in Houston, Texas, surrounded by my loved ones, and had dreams of making a positive impact on my community. As a young man, I faced personal struggles but remained resilient. I worked hard to support myself and my family, striving to provide a better future for my children. I had a passion for basketball and was known for my friendly and charismatic personality. Tragically, on May 25th, 2020, my life was cut short in a heartbreaking incident that shocked the world. It began when police officers in Minneapolis, Minnesota, responded to a call regarding a counterfeit note. During my arrest, one officer, Derek Chauvin, knelt on my neck for approximately 9 minutes, despite my plea for help and my inability to breathe. The incident was captured on video, luckily, which later circulated widely, revealing the brutality of my encounter. Police officer Chauvin was sentenced to 22 years in prison for what he did to me. My death served as a catalyst for a global movement against police brutality and systemic racism, demanding justice and reforms within law enforcement institutions. My memory continues to inspire countless individuals to fight against systemic racism and advocate for justice and equality. My name is now synonymous with the pursuit of meaningful change, as people come together to ensure that no one else goes through what I went through. Follow for more videos just like this.

Remember what you must do when they undervalue you, when they think your softness is your weakness, when they treat your kindness like it is their advantage. You awaken every dragon, every wolf, every monster that sleeps inside you, and you remind them what hell looks like when it wears the skin of a gentle human.

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Why is this so? I want to know.

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Heavenly Father, I come before you in the name of Jesus, recognizing that you are my protector and deliverer. I acknowledge that I have enemies who seek to harm me, but I know that you are greater than any adversary I may face. I ask for your divine intervention and protection from those who seek to do me harm. Lord, I pray that you would surround me with your hedge of protection, like you did for Job, keeping me safe from the attacks of the enemy. Guard my mind, my heart, and my physical well-being from any evil intent that may be directed towards me. I declare that no weapon formed against me shall prosper, and every tongue that rises against me in judgment shall be condemned. Father, I ask that you would hinder the plans and schemes of my enemies. Disrupt their strategies and confound their purposes. Let confusion come upon them, causing them to turn away from me and to be unable to approach or harm me. By the authority I have in Jesus Christ, I rebuke every spirit of darkness and every demonic force that seeks to come against me. I declare that they have no power or authority over me because I am covered by the blood of Jesus. Lord, I also pray for those who may harbor ill intentions towards me. Soften their hearts, open their eyes to the truth, and lead them to repentance. May your love and forgiveness transform their hearts and turn them away from their wicked ways. Help me, Lord, to walk in wisdom and discernment. Guide my steps and lead me on paths of righteousness. Grant me discernment to recognize any potential danger or harmful influence that may come my way. Give me the strength to stand firm in my faith and resist the attacks of the enemy. I thank you, Lord, for your faithfulness and protection. I trust in your unfailing love and know that you are always with me. In Jesus' name I pray. Amen.

0: From Feature Story News in Hong Kong, I'm Laura Westbrook. Democrats are stepping up attacks on the Trump administration's approach to artificial intelligence regulation, making it a key campaign issue as the midterm elections approach. It comes amid a fresh Federal Reserve interest rate increase. Central Bank Chief Kevin Warsh says inflation is too high for too long. The cost of living squeeze, driven in part by the war in Iran, is emerging as the dominant issue for voters heading into the polls in less than 7 weeks. Nick Harper reports from Washington.
1: Kevin Warsh, during his press conference, made it clear that inflation, he said, had been too high for far too long. He said that that was a plain fact. So those risks are remaining, the problems are persisting, and therefore he wants to get this under control. He also said that the hike will support a timelier return to the committee's 2% goal. Remember, that's the target for inflation that the Fed's trying to get to. It's been above that for around 5 years.
0: Yemen's Houthi rebels say they have shot down a Saudi-led coalition F-15 fighter jet over the country's central Marib province, a claim that has not been independently verified. The escalation comes amid fears of further disruption to global shipping and energy supplies, with Brent crude already above $100 a barrel. James Goodison reports from Washington.
2: The knock-on effects, though, of that could be huge, of course, because that strait is effectively the twin of the Strait of Hormuz on the other side of the peninsula leading into the Red Sea. If that comes under threat for ships, it adds even more pressure on yet another choke point for the global energy market, not to mention, of course, the damage that Saudi Arabia has suffered to their crucial east-to-west pipeline, which took oil out of the country bypassing the Strait of Hormuz. We're hearing that could take 5 weeks to get back online. So from a supply point of view, there is a concern from the White House that there will be a knock-on effect when it comes to the global energy market.
0: Judges at the International Criminal Court have ordered prosecutors to reduce their witness list and identify only essential evidence ahead of former Philippine President Rodrigo Duterte's trial on 3 counts of murder as crimes against humanity. The 81-year-old appeared in person at the court in The Hague on Wednesday for the first time in over a year. He denies all charges against him. William Denslow reports from The Hague.
3: When it comes to the cognitive faculties of Mr. Duterte and his health more broadly, we did see him in court significantly. He seemed to be monitoring, paying attention to proceedings that lasted a little over an hour. He had a headset on and seemed to be listening to the developments. We did, interestingly, hear from the judge, who did give the defense counsel permission that if Mr. Duterte wanted to leave the court at any time, he could do so without permission.
0: From bureaus worldwide, this is FSN.
4: With FSN Spotlight, I'm Simon Marks. Today, the West Bank and the expanding Israeli settlements there that have become a flashpoint for violence against Palestinian villages and news reporters from around the world. The Guardian columnist Jonathan Friedland says this month's decision by the UK to sanction Israeli settlers and accuse them of ethnic cleansing is the beginning of international action that has become inevitable.
5: Israel's presence in the West Bank and Gaza began with its victory in the Six-Day War in 1967. And Israel said at the time that it regarded its conquest, its gaining of this territory, as temporary, waiting for the peace negotiations that would settle this, sort this out. But over the intervening 60 years, there has been increased settlement creation, people living their towns. The word settlement conjures up, you imagine, a few tents and caravans. It's not. These are cities plumbed in, they're on the grid. And so it's entrenched Israel's hold of those territories, which the world has never said is okay. You can't think that can just go on indefinitely. And if there is to be a two-state solution, two states alongside each other, one for Israel, one for Palestinians, there has to be some space for this future Palestinian state. And that you can't have that if the future Palestinian state is being settled with Israeli Jewish homes.
4: Prime Minister Benjamin Netanyahu has called some of the settlers rioters, condemning their violence and saying it is harming Israel's standing in the world. With FSN Spotlight, I'm Simon Marks.
0: The main news again. The U.S. Federal Reserve raises interest rates for the first time in 3 years, defying President Donald Trump's demands for cuts. Central Bank Chief Kevin Warsh stresses the need to combat inflation. The European Union proposes making Canada its first ever associate member, provoking a fresh tariff threat from Donald Trump. More than 20 people have died after a residential building in Gaza City collapsed. And that's the latest Feature Story News. Laura Westbrook reporting. From Feature Story News in Hong Kong, I'm Laura Westbrook.
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9: One of my goals is to move to Jamaica before retirement age. Sometimes I will have conversations with friends and they will ask me, what are my goals? I will tell them I want to move to Jamaica successfully before retirement age. The feedback I would get, are you crazy? Why would you do that? The crime rate is crazy high there. One of my friends went down and got unalive. While I understand that crime is in the country, but at the same time crime is everywhere, why am I worrying about things out of my control? Why should I live in fear? Unfortunately, bad things happen all around the world all the time. I mean, if you are that worried about crime, why don't you go and create your own CCTV camera surveillance team for Jamaica and partner with the Jamaica Force and help them solve crime in the country? Like, maybe that would work. Why waste time talking about the issue? Let's spend time talking about how we can help to solve it. Like, for example, creating more well-paid jobs, creating more businesses in the country, and paying more taxes so we can demand more well-lit streets in the country. If you ain't coming up with a solution, shut up projecting your fear onto other people. Thank you.
10: The end of gangsters' paradise in Jamaica. A final warning to criminals. Gangsters and thugs, your era of terror is finished. Under Prime Minister Andrew Holness and the Jamaica Labour Party government, we're dismantling your networks with unrelenting force. Surrender immediately or face arrest, imprisonment, and total collapse. Jamaica is reclaiming its future. You won't stop us. Choose peace now or perish in defeat. Why being a gangster in Jamaica is doomed. The JLP government's resolute leadership has made gang life futile and fatal. Active gangs have plummeted from over 350 in 2016 to fewer than 100 today. Through massive security investments, major firearm seizures, intelligence-led operations, and zones of special operations that reclaim communities. Criminals are hunted relentlessly, no safe havens, crippled arsenals, and zero tolerance for violence. Murders have dropped dramatically, over 40% in recent years, with Jamaica on track for its safest period in decades. Law-abiding citizens are empowered, gangs are fractured and fleeing. The JLP's commitment ensures a prosperous, peaceful Jamaica. Criminals are outmatched and heading for oblivion.
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I'm over 60 years old, and I have no time to waste in this world. Here are 5 wise quotes you must read before you die. Number 1. A good woman is an investment. An immature girl is a bill. Let that sink. Number 2. Her mindset will raise your children, not her body and looks. Choose wisely. Number 3. Act like you can't afford the bread until they find out you own the bakery. Number 4. Be shameless about learning a new skill. Nobody will feed you if you go broke. Number 5. Being broke is a part of the game. Staying broke is your personal choice.

0: You are about to hear a cautionary tale of two people who were in love, but almost went astray. A newly married couple went for a walk together in nature one fine summer evening after dinner. They were having such a wonderful time together until they heard a sound in the distance. Quack, quack. "Listen," said the wife. "That must be a chicken." "No, no, that was a duck," said the husband. "No, I'm sure that was a chicken," she said. "Impossible. Chickens go cock-a-doodle-doo, ducks go quack, quack." "That's a duck, darling," he said with irritation. Quack, quack, it went again. "See, it's a duck," he said. "No, dear, that's a chicken. I'm positive," she asserted, digging in her heels. "Listen, wife, that is a duck. D-U-C-K. Got it?" he said angrily. "But it's a chicken," she protested. "It's a freaking duck. You. And it went quack, quack again just before he said something he would have regretted. The wife was almost in tears. "But it's a chicken." The husband saw the tears welling up in his wife's eyes and at last remembered why he had married her. His face softened and he said gently, "Sorry, darling. I think you must be right. That is a chicken." "Thank you, darling," she said and squeezed his hand. Quack, quack came the sound from the woods as they continued their walk together in love. See, the wisdom that the husband finally woke up to was, who the heck cares whether it's a chicken or a duck? What was much more important was them being together, their harmony together, that they could enjoy a nice walk on such a beautiful day. How many marriages are broken up over meaningless, unimportant, petty matters? How many divorces cite chicken and duck stuff? I feel like every couple should hear this message because it shows that marriage is much more important than who's right about chicken or duck stuff. It's not about who's right, it's about what's right. And what's right is always to choose kindness over correctness. And if we want to be honest about it, how many times in our lives have we been absolutely positively certain about something only to find out later that we were totally wrong? And I mean, who knows? That could have been a genetically modified chicken made to sound like a duck. Peace.
1: Is it any wonder why men's mental health is in crisis?
2: Yes, because soon as a man opens up to a woman and tells them like their deepest, darkest secrets, women tend to use that against men. And I don't know why. I'm a woman and I don't know why.

0: My name is George Floyd, and this is the story of me. I came into this world on October 14th, 1973. I grew up in Houston, Texas, surrounded by my loved ones, and had dreams of making a positive impact on my community. As a young man, I faced personal struggles but remained resilient. I worked hard to support myself and my family, striving to provide a better future for my children. I had a passion for basketball and was known for my friendly and charismatic personality. Tragically, on May 25th, 2020, my life was cut short in a heartbreaking incident that shocked the world. It began when police officers in Minneapolis, Minnesota, responded to a call regarding a counterfeit note. During my arrest, one officer, Derek Chauvin, knelt on my neck for approximately 9 minutes, despite my plea for help and my inability to breathe. The incident was captured on video, luckily, which later circulated widely, revealing the brutality of my encounter. Police officer Chauvin was sentenced to 22 years in prison for what he did to me. My death served as a catalyst for a global movement against police brutality and systemic racism, demanding justice and reforms within law enforcement institutions. My memory continues to inspire countless individuals to fight against systemic racism and advocate for justice and equality. My name is now synonymous with the pursuit of meaningful change, as people come together to ensure that no one else goes through what I went through. Follow for more videos just like this.
1: 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You awaken every dragon, every wolf, every monster that sleeps inside you, and you remind them what hell looks like when it wears the skin of a gentle human.

0: house? Shut your mouth. Buying a new car? Shut your mouth. Getting married? Shut your mouth. Going on a holiday? Shut your mouth. Got promoted? Shut your mouth. 99% of the time, the reason that our dreams don't come true when they are supposed to is because we open our mouth too soon to the wrong people at the wrong time. We were wrong to share our successes with people who claim to be friends. Remember, the envy and jealousy is enough for people to feed off and tear you down.
1: From Future Story News in Hong Kong, I'm Laura Westbrook. Democrats are stepping up attacks on the Trump administration's approach to artificial intelligence regulation, making it a key campaign issue as the midterm elections approach. It comes amid a fresh Federal Reserve interest rate increase. Central Bank Chief Kevin Warsh says inflation is too high for too long. The cost of living squeeze, driven in part by the war in Iran, is emerging as the dominant issue for voters heading into the polls in less than 7 weeks. Nick Harper reports from Washington.
2: Kevin Warsh, during his press conference, made it clear that inflation, he said, had been too high for far too long. He said that that was a plain fact. So those risks are remaining, the problems are persisting, and therefore he wants to get this under control. He also said that the hike will support a timelier return to the committee's 2% goal. Remember, that's the target for inflation that the Fed's trying to get to. It's been above that for around 5 years.
1: Yemen's Houthi rebels say they have shot down a Saudi-led coalition F-15 fighter jet over the country's central Marib province, a claim that has not been independently verified. The escalation comes amid fears of further disruption to global shipping and energy supplies, with Brent crude already above $100 a barrel. James Goodison reports from Washington.
3: The knock-on effects, though, of that could be huge, of course, because that strait is effectively the twin of the Strait of Hormuz on the other side of the peninsula leading into the Red Sea. If that comes under threat for ships, it adds even more pressure on yet another choke point for the global energy market, not to mention, of course, the damage that Saudi Arabia has suffered to their crucial east-to-west pipeline, which took oil out of the country bypassing the Strait of Hormuz. We're hearing that could take 5 weeks to get back online. So from a supply point of view, there is a concern from the White House that there will be a knock-on effect when it comes to the global energy market.
1: Judges at the International Criminal Court have ordered prosecutors to reduce their witness list and identify only essential evidence ahead of former Philippine President Rodrigo Duterte's trial on 3 counts of murder as crimes against humanity. The 81-year-old appeared in person at the court in The Hague on Wednesday for the first time in over a year. He denies all charges against him. William Denslow reports from The Hague.
4: When it comes to the cognitive faculties of Mr. Duterte and his health more broadly, we did see him in court significantly. He seemed to be monitoring, paying attention to proceedings that lasted a little over an hour. He had a headset on and seemed to be listening to the developments. We did, interestingly, hear from the judge, who did give the defense counsel permission that if Mr. Duterte wanted to leave the court at any time, he could do so without permission.
1: From bureaus worldwide, this is FSN.
5: With FSN Spotlight, I'm Simon Marks. Today, the West Bank and the expanding Israeli settlements there that have become a flashpoint for violence against Palestinian villages and news reporters from around the world. The Guardian columnist Jonathan Friedland says this month's decision by the UK to sanction Israeli settlers and accuse them of ethnic cleansing is the beginning of international action that has become inevitable.
6: Israel's presence in the West Bank and Gaza began with its victory in the Six-Day War in 1967. And Israel said at the time that it regarded its conquest, its gaining of this territory, as temporary, waiting for the peace negotiations that would settle this, sort this out. But over the intervening 60 years, there has been increased settlement creation, people living their towns. The word settlement conjures up, you imagine, a few tents and caravans. It's not. These are cities plumbed in, they're on the grid. And so it's entrenched Israel's hold of those territories, which the world has never said is okay. You can't think that can just go on indefinitely. And if there is to be a two-state solution, two states alongside each other, one for Israel, one for Palestinians, there has to be some space for this future Palestinian state, and that you can't have that if the future Palestinian state is being settled with Israeli Jewish homes.
5: Prime Minister Benjamin Netanyahu has called some of the settlers rioters, condemning their violence and saying it is harming Israel's standing in the world. With FSN Spotlight, I'm Simon Marks.
1: The main news again. The US Federal Reserve raises interest rates for the first time in 3 years, defying President Donald Trump's demands for cuts. Central Bank Chief Kevin Warsh stresses the need to combat inflation. The European Union proposes making Canada its first ever associate member, provoking a fresh tariff threat from Donald Trump. More than 20 people have died after a residential building in Gaza City collapsed. And that's the latest Feature Story News. Laura Westbrook reporting. From Feature Story News in Hong Kong, I'm Laura Westbrook.
7: Touching your boyfriend's
1: Democrats
7: banana
1: are stepping up attacks on Trump administration.
7: This is not a joke. It's neuroscience. The modern woman carries invisible weight, chronically elevated cortisol. Her mind never stops running the checklist. She manages everyone's emotions but her own. Her nervous system is stuck in permanent overdrive. This silent stress is slowly degrading her immune system, her sleep, her hormonal balance. But male intimate contact carries a biological override. The act of giving triggers a primal reward circuit in the female brain. It floods her system with oxytocin and dopamine simultaneously, the only natural combination that forces her nervous system to fully surrender. Cortisol plummets, her heart rate regulates, the mental noise finally goes quiet. Evolutionarily, this contact signaled to her ancestors, "You have a protector. You can let your guard down now." I'm Mother Luna, and I'm sharing daily health tips with the goal to transform 100 million lives. Follow the journey.
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Book now for Sunday, 20th of September at the O2 Academy, Brixton. The Prophet and the Messenger, two reggae giants on one stage for one unmissable epic night. 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

0: London, it's me, Oliver, here to tell you about another blockbuster for the October Black History Month celebration with the most hilariously funny play to date, Where There's a Will, There's a Criminal, starring me, Oliver Samuels, and the full cast from Yard. We kickstart Saturday, October 10th, Zoroastrian Center, Harrow, then Sunday 11th, a guaranteed full house, Fairfield Hall in Croydon, and Saturday 17th and 24th, two guaranteed full house Broadway Theatre Catford, with a grand finale Saturday 31st at the world famous Hackney Empire. 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Where There's a Will, There's a Criminal. We're going back on a laugh, so tell no belly boss.
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4: 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Ina ya jeggae.
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1: If you target anyone with verbal, online or physical abuse because of their religion, race, sexual orientation, disability or transgender identity,
2: I'd like to speak to you about a recent incident.
1: You may be committing a hate crime. It's not just offensive, it's an offense. This is-

Top 10 Most Protected People in the World. Number 1. Prince Harry and Meghan Markle. Meghan and Harry are spending £750,000 money on their security, which includes more than 20 officers from the Met Police and the Thames Valley Force to guard them. The royal couple also spent £50,000 on soundproof windows, as well as eco-heating, new bathrooms, and a floating kitchen floor. The royal couple also plans to paint the exterior of the house, plus the installation of security lights and the planting of £20,000 worth of fast-growing shrubs and trees are also said to be on the way to heighten security around the property. Number 2. Bill Gates. Bill Gates is a well-known personality who is the world's richest person. In his security arrangement, there are security cameras, armed guards on patrol, or even fingerprint readers are used. In his house, there is a safe room to protect him from chemical attacks and explosions, which cost him $1 million or more. The reason why Bill Gates hired security guards is because a ridiculous incident happened with him when some prankers threw cake on him and ran away. This incident insisted Bill Gates to hire security guards. Now, if someone has to enter the Microsoft office, he has to pass through a number of security channels. Number 3. Mark Zuckerberg. Facebook CEO Mark Zuckerberg is the costliest executive to protect, as he has spent $7.3 million on his security in 2017. In 2018, $20 million were spent on his security. Highly trained security guards are always ready for his security. Even if Zuckerberg goes on jogging, then these security guards also follow him there. Number 4. Xi Jinping. Xi Jinping is the president of China. Xi's personal bodyguards travel alongside him in the interests of security. Central Secret Bureau is always active for the security of the Chinese president, which includes a team of 5,000 persons, drones and helicopters for keeping an eye on their president. This team also includes cybersecurity for the protection of their president. But people do not trust this team because in 1970, the same team was used to kill Chinese president, but somehow he managed to survive. In spite of this, the security of the Chinese president is in the hands of this team. Number 5. Mohammed bin Salman. Crown Prince of Saudi Arabia is always in chit-chat because of his controversial issues, and so he has to spend a lot of money on his security. In 2017, when he came into power, he merged the Saudi military and security agencies. There is always a troop of 1,000 people, which includes soldiers, cybersecurity team, nearby prince for his security. He has spent $20 billion in the security of the military to date. Number 6. Queen Elizabeth. The Queen of the United Kingdom always arranged meetings for their lovers to meet them, and in her meeting, nobody can touch her because of his security team. There is a special role of the Queen's Guard in the security team because they clear off the path wherever the Queen wants to go and always ready for an escape plan in case of an emergency. Number 7. Narendra Modi. The Prime Minister of India is the most loved personality in the whole world because of his leadership skills, and so his security should be always at the top. For the security of PM Modi, the SPG Commander's Special Protection Guard is always active. Delhi Police also has a great role in the security of PM Modi. Whenever PM Modi travels anywhere, more than 500 SPG Commandos and other guards are ready for his security. In his security, 8 BMW cars and 1 Mercedes ambulance is always ready for his protection. Number 8. Kim Jong-un. Kim Jong-un is the president of North Korea, and due to his actions, many countries in the world are his enemies. The security of Kim Jong-un was increased when a security agency altered that the USA and South Korea has made a plan to kill him. A team of martial artists is always surrounding him for his security and always run beside his car. More than 90,000 people always surround him for his security. Number 9. Donald Trump. The president of USA, Donald Trump is very popular because he became the president because he was a big businessman. So his security was high, but after he became the president,
his security was increased due to his controversial topics. A team of 1,000 trained bodyguards is always ready for his safety. A team of nuclear, biological, and chemical experts are always ready to handle any situation. Normally, a troop of 12 to 15 cars always surround him, and sometimes 50 cars have also been spotted around him. Number 10. Vladimir Putin, the President of Russia. Vladimir Putin is known to be the world's most powerful man. After becoming president, Putin has increased his security because of his enemies. The security of Putin is very secret, and from sources, it is claimed that around 2,000 to 3,000 people guard him in the civil dress. The security team secures every room in which Putin has to go, and the intelligence team keeps an eye on every person near him.

prayer to hinder the enemy from approaching you. Heavenly Father, I come before you in the name of Jesus, recognizing that you are my protector and deliverer. I acknowledge that I have enemies who seek to harm me, but I know that you are greater than any adversary I may face. I ask for your divine intervention and protection from those who seek to do me harm. Lord, I pray that you would surround me with your hedge of protection, like you did for Job, keeping me safe from the attacks of the enemy. Guard my mind, my heart, and my physical well-being from any evil intent that may be directed towards me. I declare that no weapon formed against me shall prosper, and every tongue that rises against me in judgment shall be condemned. Father, I ask that you would hinder the plans and schemes of my enemies, disrupt their strategies and confound their purposes. Let confusion come upon them, causing them to turn away from me and to be unable to approach or harm me. By the authority I have in Jesus Christ, I rebuke every spirit of darkness and every demonic force that seeks to come against me. I declare that they have no power or authority over me because I am covered by the blood of Jesus. Lord, I also pray for those who may harbor ill intentions towards me. Soften their hearts, open their eyes to the truth, and lead them to repentance. May your love and forgiveness transform their hearts and turn them away from their wicked ways. Help me, Lord, to walk in wisdom and discernment. Guide my steps and lead me on paths of righteousness. Grant me discernment to recognize any potential danger or harmful influence that may come my way. Give me the strength to stand firm in my faith and resist the attacks of the enemy. I thank you, Lord, for your faithfulness and protection. I trust in your unfailing love and know that you are always with me. In Jesus' name I pray. Amen.

0: The truth is, some people are never going to be for you. No matter what you do, they're not going to like you. They're intent on misunderstanding you. They don't want to see your point of view. They don't want to give you the benefit of the doubt. Now, don't go the next 5 years frustrated because they're negative towards you, engaged in a battle that you're not supposed to be engaged in. It's time to leave that case in the hands of God. Quit worrying about what they think. Quit reading what they say about you on social media. Quit getting all riled up thinking about how you can retaliate, how you can pay them back. Well, as long as you're defending yourself, then the true defender, the Most High God, will step back. He'll let you do it your way. But when we make this decision, God, I'm turning this over to you. I'm not going to spend my life worried about what somebody's saying, wasting my energy trying to change their mind, upset because they don't like me. God, I know you're my defender. I know you're fighting my battles. That's when the creator of the universe will go to work. When people try to push you down, God will lift you up. When they try to make you look bad, he'll turn it around and cause you to look good. He'll cause you to shine.
1: You ever see some man out a road out there and they don't even have on a good shoes and need a good belt in them trousers? And most men, you use all banana string and tie up them trousers. And why you think a lot of men do all them something there? Sometimes a man meet a woman and he want the woman to be happy. So instead of spending the money pan for himself, he spend the money pan the woman just because he want the woman to be happy. And all he wants in return is just for you to love him back. But most of the time, it's not like that. Ladies, if you don't like the man, if you don't love the man, not like. If you don't love the man, you leave him alone. Leave him alone. Nobody with any amount thing business. When a man go the extreme, that he don't even can wear a good pair of shoes, and he can't even put a proper belt in him trousers, dear. Just because are you and your mixed multitude, and he not have no mixed multitude with you, he not have no picnic with you, right? And he will take you up. He will take you up, you know, and take care of you and your children, them. And he can't wear a proper shoes and a proper hat and a proper belt and a proper nothing. And he will take care of you. And all that he ask of you, ask from you and the mixed multitude, is for you to love him and be respect to him. And most of the time, I know so you go. Most of the time, there's a woman who disrespect the man, just like how the picnic them disrespect the man and have the manners to them. And if it wasn't for the man there, so they can't go to school, them can't eat, them the bills, them can't pay, nothing can be happy. Happen. Nothing good can come out of it, nothing can happen. Ladies, you don't know if you do it, right? You see one man coming out on a life, when time, you know, sperm donor them come and gone, right? And the man come and take up the responsibility and play the role of being a man in the house. Make the picking of them have manners to the man. Make the picking of them learn to respect the man. You love and respect the man for what the man do. Instead of looking elsewhere, where there's nowhere else there for you to look. Because you've been looking long time and all you find was just sperm donor for you and your mixed multitude them. And each time you go out there, so you bring in another mixed multitude, right? Each time you go out there, so you're bringing somebody else come pant up at the mixed multitude that you have. Ladies, I'm just like telling you, you no must stop it. Care for the man, love the man. The man care for you and go risk all himself. And go risk him life there. Go pan some job. Because yeah, whoever look and see some man pan some job, I don't ever thinking of themselves there. So I wonder if when them go home, the woman really love and respect the man because of the type of job where him do. Some man do some risky type of job, you know, just to get the money for bring home to make sure that the woman alright. There are number of time me I drive home and I see some man there so pan some place there so I work and me I say to myself, my God, look how the man them risk them life, especially when the time cold, especially when the time hard. And yeah, I wonder if when them go home to a nice warm meal, a clean house, or whatever it is. Ladies, if you don't need the man and you not do all of them something there in return for the man, leave the man alone. Because the man go the extra mile there so to do something for you. And most of the time, the man don't even have a child in the house. And him go the extra mile there so to make sure say you and your children them are right. And guess what? You don't love the man and the picking them, no respect the man. And it's all coming from you because guess what? If you put up your if you decide that you're going to love and respect the man for where him do there, so and put down your foot there, so you pick them there, so maybe change them ways, or else there, so them get kicked out. Ladies, you know if you do better, stop yam out, man, and stop talk about you not eat out, man, and all of them thing there. And you know, love the man, if the man love you, and take care of you, and risk all him life, so to make sure, say, you and your household is, you and your household are happy. Ladies, just love somebody when them love you, because good man are really hard to find.

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4: If you target anyone with verbal, online or physical abuse because of their religion, race, sexual orientation, disability or transgender identity,
5: I'd like to speak to you about a recent incident.
4: You may be committing a hate crime. It's not just offensive, it's an offense.
6: One of my goals is to move to Jamaica before retirement age. Sometimes I will have conversations with friends and they will ask me, what are my goals? I will tell them I want to move to Jamaica successfully before retirement age. The feedback I would get, are you crazy? Why would you do that? The crime rate is crazy high there. One of my friends went down and got unalive. While I understand that crime is in the country, but at the same time crime is everywhere, why am I worrying about things out of my control? Why should I live in fear? Unfortunately, bad things happen all around the world all the time. I mean, if you are that worried about crime, why don't you go and create your own CCTV camera surveillance team for Jamaica and partner with the Jamaica Force and help them solve crime in the country? Like, maybe that would work. Why waste time talking about the issue? Let's spend time talking about how we can help to solve it. Like, for example, creating more well-paid jobs, creating more businesses in the country, and paying more taxes so we can demand more well-lit streets in the country. If you ain't coming up with a solution, shut up projecting your fear onto other people. Thank you.
7: 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Church me out.
8: The end of Gangster's Paradise in Jamaica. A final warning to criminals, gangsters, and thugs. Your era of terror is finished. Under Prime Minister Andrew Holness and the Jamaica Labour Party government, we're dismantling your networks with unrelenting force. Surrender immediately or face arrest, imprisonment, and total collapse. Jamaica is reclaiming its future. You won't stop us. Choose peace now or perish in defeat. Why being a gangster in Jamaica is doomed. The JLP government's resolute leadership has made gang life futile and fatal. Active gangs have plummeted from over 350 in 2016 to fewer than 100 today. Through massive security investments, major firearm seizures, intelligence-led operations, and zones of special operations that reclaim communities. Criminals are hunted relentlessly, no safe havens, crippled arsenals, and zero tolerance for violence. Murders have dropped dramatically, over 40% in recent years, with Jamaica on track for its safest period in decades. Law-abiding citizens are empowered, gangs are fractured and fleeing. The JLP's commitment ensures a prosperous, peaceful Jamaica. Criminals are outmatched and heading for oblivion.

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0: Your father, from what him does feel drowsy and lousy, you know. 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

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Book now for Sunday, 20th of September at the O2 Academy, Brixton. The Prophet and the Messenger, two reggae giants on one stage for one unmissable epic night. You are strongly advised to book

0: Hello.
1: Hello.
0: Hey, who there?
1: Can you hear me?
0: Yeah, barely. Who is there?
1: Raymond.
0: Raymond.
1: Veranda is my sister.
0: Veranda, brother?
1: Yes.
0: What's up? What's up, man? What's up?
1: Somebody done broke in our house. They in the house right now. I'm in the
0: Hold on, hold on, hold on. Man, I barely can hear. What you saying? Somebody done what?
1: Somebody done broke in our house.
0: Well, why the hell are you whispering?
1: Because they in the house right now. I'm scared.
0: What are you doing sitting up in there? Why you ain't call the police?
1: I'm in the closet. I'm in the closet, and I'm trying to get somebody to...
0: Hold on.
1: I don't know what to do.
0: Man, you saying somebody in the house, in your damn house right now?
1: I don't know what to do.
0: Oh, this up. Okay, where you live at? Where you live at?
1: I'm on 36th Street.
0: Because I'm at 32 and a half. You know what? Hold on. I'm going to call the laws.
1: Wait a minute.
0: Man, you know what? What?
1: Wait a minute. Don't call the police.
0: You send your in a house. Somebody sitting up here finna kill you, and you talking about you don't want them arrested?
1: We got some illegal stuff in the house. Don't call nobody. Wait a minute.
0: Wait. Now, you saying, hold on. You saying don't call the damn laws. You have some what in the house?
1: Don't call nobody because we... I got illegal stuff in the house. Don't do it.
0: Man, what the you got now? Man, you know what? This is bad, Doc. You know what? You send your up in there. That's probably why they in that house. Now, you done set your up in the house. That's who in there now. That's, I guarantee you that. What you got in there?
1: I can't say it. I just want you to help me.
0: You know what, man? Let me tell you something. I'm going to tell you the best thing to do. Even though the people in your house right now, you need to just let me call. Man, you need to let me call the damn law. I'm going to tell you right now.
1: Don't do that. Don't call.
0: But you know what, man? I'm going to tell you
1: don't
0: now.
1: Call,
0: I'm going to go out there. You don't stay down there. I'm going to tell you now. I can call the law.
1: Don't call.
0: I can call the law. Hold on. I can get my wife to call right now.
1: Don't call the police. Don't call her. Because it's too much illegal stuff in the house. Don't do
0: don't
1: it,
0: down
1: please.
0: Down
1: don't do it. Don't call the police.
0: Man, but I'm going to tell you something, man. Honestly, I can't do a thing because I ain't going to go down there. Now, I'm going to tell you something. I can't. This fool's going to tell me don't even call the damn law. You know what, man? Look at your doc. I'm going to be honest with you. I ain't going to go down there. I'm going to tell you right down now. You know what? Now, first thing I'm going to tell you now. Now, I ain't going to take my down there. First of all, they may be tapping my damn line. And I ain't got to do with this. You're going to get
1: they
0: your killed on your
1: own.
0: Doc, listen. Man, look. I can call 911. Hold on. Baby, look, go ahead and call her. Because you know what? You're finna get your killed out
1: now. They don't know who you are. I just
0: I bet,
1: you.
0: Man, you know what? And I ain't finna stay on the phone with your so they can find out.
1: Because
0: you
1: wait,
0: know what?
1: Wait, listen,
0: I call her out. I ain't getting in that. Man, you must be a damn fool. I ain't finna get in that one. So I'm gonna tell you what you can do. Doc, I call the law. I'm finna have my wife right now. You know what? You may not like it now, but you appreciate me later. Because you know what? You're finna get your monkey ass.
1: Wait a minute. Just whisper. I think they outside. I think.
0: Man, you know what? This is some crazy Doc. You done set your up.
1: Don't say nothing.
0: I'm going to call your sister for one.
1: Don't say nothing.
0: She's sitting up there talking about not calling the damn law. Damn, fool. You better keep your monk ass in that closet. I'm going to tell you right now, you're a damn fool. You walk out because I'm going to tell you now, they sure going to kill your stupid man. You know what? I ain't going to lie to you, man. The only thing I can tell you, damn, I can call the law. You finna go down. And I'm gonna tell you now, I ain't going down with you. I don't know why you really gonna call me unless you want some help. Cause I'm gonna tell you right now, I ain't finna jeopardize myself nor my damn family over your around here. The only thing I could do, I could help you out in one way. I can call the law. Now my wife got a cell phone. What you want me to do?
1: Will you come get me?
0: You must be a damn fool. I'm not, hell no, I ain't going down. I ain't going. You know what, man? Look, I can't get in that. And my wife didn't already call the police. I'm gonna tell you right now, they finna come.
1: Can you hear me?
0: Yeah, I can hear you. Shut your damn mouth. Shut up. Shut up.
1: Can you
0: shut your damn mouth right now?
1: Can you hear me?
0: Shut up. They don't know when to hush. That's why they gonna shoot the out of him. Don't peek out that damn door.
1: Can I say something?
0: Man, you need to shut your damn mouth. Call, you know what?
1: You just got pranked by
0: man,
1: your boy.
0: Y'all
1: Wendell, you just got pranked.
0: You just got pranked. Boy, y'all some dirty. that's your-
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0: From Feature Story News in Hong Kong, I'm Laura Westbrook. Democrats are stepping up attacks on the Trump administration's approach to artificial intelligence regulation, making it a key campaign issue as the midterm elections approach. It comes amid a fresh Federal Reserve interest rate increase. Central Bank Chief Kevin Warsh says inflation is too high for too long. The cost of living squeeze, driven in part by the war in Iran, is emerging as the dominant issue for voters heading into the polls in less than 7 weeks. Nick Harper reports from Washington.
1: Kevin Warsh, during his press conference, made it clear that inflation, he said, had been too high for far too long. He said that that was a plain fact. So those risks are remaining, the problems are persisting, and therefore he wants to get this under control. He also said that the hike will support a timelier return to the committee's 2% goal. Remember, that's the target for inflation that the Fed's trying to get to. It's been above that for around 5 years.
0: Yemen's Houthi rebels say they have shot down a Saudi-led coalition F-15 fighter jet over the country's central Marib province, a claim that has not been independently verified. The escalation comes amid fears of further disruption to global shipping and energy supplies, with Brent crude already above $100 a barrel. James Goodison reports from Washington.
2: The knock-on effects, though, of that could be huge, of course, because that strait is effectively the twin of the Strait of Hormuz on the other side of the peninsula leading into the Red Sea. If that comes under threat for ships, it adds even more pressure on yet another choke point for the global energy market, not to mention, of course, the damage that Saudi Arabia has suffered to their crucial east-to-west pipeline, which took oil out of the country bypassing the Strait of Hormuz. We're hearing that could take 5 weeks to get back online. So from a supply point of view, there is a concern from the White House that there will be a knock-on effect when it comes to the global energy market.
0: Judges at the International Criminal Court have ordered prosecutors to reduce their witness list and identify only essential evidence ahead of former Philippine President Rodrigo Duterte's trial on 3 counts of murder as crimes against humanity. The 81-year-old appeared in person at the court in The Hague on Wednesday for the first time in over a year. He denies all charges against him. William Densler reports from The Hague.
3: When it comes to the cognitive faculties of Mr. Duterte and his health more broadly, we did see him in court significantly. He seemed to be monitoring, paying attention to proceedings that lasted a little over an hour. He had a headset on and seemed to be listening to the developments. We did, interestingly, hear from the judge, who did give the defense counsel permission that if Mr. Duterte wanted to leave the court at any time, he could do so without permission.
0: From bureaus worldwide, this is FSN.
4: With FSN Spotlight, I'm Simon Marks. Today, the West Bank and the expanding Israeli settlements there that have become a flashpoint for violence against Palestinian villages and news reporters from around the world. The Guardian columnist Jonathan Friedland says this month's decision by the UK to sanction Israeli settlers and accuse them of ethnic cleansing is the beginning of international action that has become inevitable.
5: Israel's presence in the West Bank and Gaza began with its victory in the Six-Day War in 1967. And Israel said at the time that it regarded its conquest, its gaining of this territory, as temporary, waiting for the peace negotiations that would settle this, sort this out. But over the intervening 60 years, there has been increased settlement creation, people living their towns. The word settlement conjures up, you imagine, a few tents and caravans. It's not. These are cities plumbed in, they're on the grid. And so it's entrenched Israel's hold of those territories, which the world has never said is okay. You can't think that can just go on indefinitely. And if there is to be a two-state solution, two states alongside each other, one for Israel, one for Palestinians, there has to be some space for this future Palestinian state. And that you can't have that if the future Palestinian state is being settled with Israeli Jewish homes.
4: Prime Minister Benjamin Netanyahu has called some of the settlers rioters, condemning their violence and saying it is harming Israel's standing in the world. With FSN Spotlight, I'm Simon Marks.
0: The main news again. The U.S. Federal Reserve raises interest rates for the first time in 3 years, defying President Donald Trump's demands for cuts. Central Bank Chief Kevin Warsh stresses the need to combat inflation. The European Union proposes making Canada its first ever associate member, provoking a fresh tariff threat from Donald Trump. More than 20 people have died after a residential building in Gaza City collapsed. And that's the latest Feature Story News. Laura Westbrook reporting. From Feature Story News in Hong Kong, I'm Laura Westbrook. Democrats

Men are naturally wired to be logical, and women are naturally wired to be emotional. So there is a difference of natures between the man and between the woman. And if there is no understanding amongst both parties of the difference of natures and the purpose of why the male and the female has different natures, then there is going to be a fight. There's going to be a battle. And that fight is simply called a lack of understanding. Now, a lack of understanding occurs when you cannot, it's not that you won't, but you cannot put yourself into the mind of another person. In other words, what do people say? Put yourself in another person's shoes. So what happens often in relationships is that we see that the man, because he's naturally wired to be logical, what comes out of the woman's mouth makes absolutely no sense, because all he hears is emotions.

I declare that no weapon formed against me shall prosper, and every tongue that rises against me in judgment shall be condemned. Father, I ask that you would hinder the plans and schemes of my enemies, disrupt their strategies and confound their purposes. Let confusion come upon them, causing them to turn away from me and to be unable to approach or harm me. By the authority I have in Jesus Christ, I rebuke every spirit of darkness and every demonic force that seeks to come against me. I declare that they have no power or authority over me because I am covered by the blood of Jesus. Lord, I also pray for those who may harbor ill intentions towards me. Soften their hearts, open their eyes to the truth, and lead them to repentance. May your love and forgiveness transform their hearts and turn them away from their wicked ways. Help me, Lord, to walk in wisdom and discernment. Guide my steps and lead me on paths of righteousness. Grant me discernment to recognize any potential danger or harmful influence that may come my way. Give me the strength to stand firm in my faith and resist the attacks of the enemy. I thank you, Lord, for your faithfulness and protection. I trust in your unfailing love and know that you are always with me. In Jesus' name I pray. Amen.

0: Let me see now. On a Tuesday night, you've got Holby City, EastEnders, Midsummer Murders, or the Caribbean Renaissance.
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0: The Caribbean Renaissance is long established as the number one Tuesday night out anywhere in London. 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So tell me, why wait for the weekend when you could get revival every Tuesday night at Porky's?
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2: A man cannot truly love a woman who does not respect him.
3: Mm.
2: Respect is foundational to how men connect. For many men, respect means being heard, valued, and considered. Without it, love slowly begins to struggle. Pride, dismissiveness, or not listening can push even a good man away, often without you realizing it. When you speak less of him, resentment grows.
3: Mm.
2: And when respect fades, love weakens over time.
4: One of my goals is to move to Jamaica before retirement age. Sometimes I will have conversations with friends and they will ask me, what are my goals? I will tell them I want to move to Jamaica successfully before retirement age. The feedback I would get, are you crazy? Why would you do that? The crime rate is crazy high there. One of my friends went down and got unalive. While I understand that crime is in the country, but at the same time crime is everywhere, why am I worrying about things out of my control? Why should I live in fear? Unfortunately, bad things happen all around the world all the time. I mean, if you are that worried about crime, why don't you go and create your own CCTV camera surveillance team for Jamaica and partner with the Jamaica Force and help them solve crime in the country? Like, maybe that would work. Why waste time talking about the issue? Let's spend time talking about how we can help to solve it. Like, for example, creating more well-paid jobs, creating more businesses in the country, and paying more taxes so we can demand more well-lit streets in the country. If you ain't coming up with a solution, shut up projecting your fare onto other people. Thank you.
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1: London, it's me, Oliver, here to tell you about another blockbuster for the October Black History Month celebration with the most hilariously funny play to date, Where There's a Will, There's a Criminal, starring me, Oliver Samuels, and the full cast from Yard. 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

book now for Sunday 20th of September at the O2 Academy, Brixton. The Prophet and the Messenger, two reggae giants on one stage for one unmissable epic night. You are strongly advised to book your tickets now.

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This is Lady Hot Lips just reminding you, you've got a date with me every Sunday between 3 and 6 p.m. That's Greenwich Mean Time on Sky Radio Jamaica.

0: From Feature Story News in Hong Kong, I'm Laura Westbrook. Democrats are stepping up attacks on the Trump administration's approach to artificial intelligence regulation, making it a key campaign issue as the midterm elections approach. It comes amid a fresh Federal Reserve interest rate increase. Central Bank Chief Kevin Warsh says inflation is too high for too long. The cost of living squeeze, driven in part by the war in Iran, is emerging as the dominant issue for voters heading into the polls in less than 7 weeks. Nick Harper reports from Washington.
1: Kevin Warsh, during his press conference, made it clear that inflation, he said, had been too high for far too long. He said that that was a plain fact. So those risks are remaining, the problems are persisting, and therefore he wants to get this under control. He also said that the hike will support a timelier return to the committee's 2% goal. Remember, that's the target for inflation that the Fed's trying to get to. It's been above that for around 5 years.
0: Yemen's Houthi rebels say they have shot down a Saudi-led coalition F-15 fighter jet over the country's central Mara province, a claim that has not been independently verified. The escalation comes amid fears of further disruption to global shipping and energy supplies, with Brent crude already above $100 a barrel. James Goodison reports from Washington.
2: The knock-on effects, though, of that could be huge, of course, because that strait is effectively the twin of the Strait of Hormuz on the other side of the peninsula leading into the Red Sea. If that comes under threat for ships, it adds even more pressure on yet another choke point for the global energy market, not to mention, of course, the damage that Saudi Arabia has suffered to their crucial east-to-west pipeline, which took oil out of the country bypassing the Strait of Hormuz. We're hearing that could take 5 weeks to get back online. So from a supply point of view, there is a concern from the White House that there will be a knock-on effect when it comes to the global energy market.
0: Judges at the International Criminal Court have ordered prosecutors to reduce their witness list and identify only essential evidence ahead of former Philippine President Rodrigo Duterte's trial on 3 counts of murder as crimes against humanity. The 81-year-old appeared in person at the court in The Hague on Wednesday for the first time in over a year. He denies all charges against him. William Denslow reports from The Hague.
3: When it comes to the cognitive faculties of Mr. Duterte and his health more broadly, we did see him in court significantly. He seemed to be monitoring, paying attention to proceedings that lasted a little over an hour. He had a headset on and seemed to be listening to the developments. We did, interestingly, hear from the judge, who did give the defense counsel permission that if Mr. Duterte wanted to leave the court at any time, he could do so without permission.
0: From bureaus worldwide, this is FSN.
4: With FSN Spotlight, I'm Simon Marks. Today, the West Bank and the expanding Israeli settlements there that have become a flashpoint for violence against Palestinian villages and news reporters from around the world. The Guardian columnist Jonathan Friedland says this month's decision by the UK to sanction Israeli settlers and accuse them of ethnic cleansing is the beginning of international action that has become inevitable.
5: Israel's presence in the West Bank and Gaza began with its victory in the Six-Day War in 1967. And Israel said at the time that it regarded its conquest, its gaining of this territory, as temporary, waiting for the peace negotiations that would settle this, sort this out. But over the intervening 60 years, there has been increased settlement creation, people living their towns. The word settlement conjures up, you imagine, a few tents and caravans. It's not. These are cities plumbed in, they're on the grid. And so it's entrenched Israel's hold of those territories, which the world has never said is okay. You can't think that can just go on indefinitely. And if there is to be a two-state solution, two states alongside each other, one for Israel, one for Palestinians, there has to be some space for this future Palestinian state. And that you can't have that if the future Palestinian state is being settled with Israeli Jewish homes.
4: Prime Minister Benjamin Netanyahu has called some of the settlers rioters, condemning their violence and saying it is harming Israel's standing in the world. With FSN Spotlight, I'm Simon Marks.
0: The main news again. The U.S. Federal Reserve raises interest rates for the first time in 3 years, defying President Donald Trump's demands for cuts. Central Bank Chief Kevin Warsh stresses the need to combat inflation. The European Union proposes making Canada its first ever associate member, provoking a fresh tariff threat from Donald Trump. More than 20 people have died after a residential building in Gaza City collapsed. And that's the latest Feature Story News. Laura Westbrook reporting. From Feature Story News in Hong Kong, I'm Laura Westbrook.

The Otaheite apple. Oh, what kind of name that? Oh, Tahiti. It come from Polynesia. The Otaheite apple was first introduced to Jamaica by Captain Bligh in 1793, who brought a sample of this fruit from Tahiti on his second voyage. Also known as the Malay apple, mountain apple, and Ethiopia apple, this apple has a different name in pretty much every country you go in the Caribbean and beyond. The Otaheite apple has a high water content and very few calories. It is rich in vitamins and minerals and is said to be good for improving circulation, hair growth, skin and vision, building bones, and preventing inflammation. The apple also has a low glycemic index, which means that it does not cause a rapid spike in blood sugar levels, and this makes it an ideal fruit for people with diabetes. Other tropical fruits that were introduced to Jamaica from Southeast Asia include breadfruit, mango, guava, papaya, or as we affectionately call it in Jamaica, papa. These fruits were brought to Jamaica to create a sustainable food source for the slaves who worked on the sugar plantations. The cultivation of these fruits proved to be so successful that they soon became an integral part of Jamaican cuisine. So if you never know, now you know.

prayer to hinder the enemy from approaching you. Heavenly Father, I come before you in the name of Jesus, recognizing that you are my protector and deliverer. I acknowledge that I have enemies who seek to harm me, but I know that you are greater than any adversary I may face. I ask for your divine intervention and protection from those who seek to do me harm. Lord, I pray that you would surround me with your hedge of protection, like you did for Job, keeping me safe from the attacks of the enemy. Guard my mind, my heart, and my physical well-being from any evil intent that may be directed towards me. I declare that no weapon formed against me shall prosper, and every tongue that rises against me in judgment shall be condemned. Father, I ask that you would hinder the plans and schemes of my enemies. Disrupt their strategies and confound their purposes. Let confusion come upon them, causing them to turn away from me and to be unable to approach or harm me. By the authority I have in Jesus Christ, I rebuke every spirit of darkness and every demonic force that seeks to come against me. I declare that they have no power or authority over me because I am covered by the blood of Jesus. Lord, I also pray for those who may harbor ill intentions towards me. Soften their hearts, open their eyes to the truth, and lead them to repentance. May your love and forgiveness transform their hearts and turn them away from their wicked ways. Help me, Lord, to walk in wisdom and discernment. Guide my steps and lead me on paths of righteousness. Grant me discernment to recognize any potential danger or harmful influence that may come my way. Give me the strength to stand firm in my faith and resist the attacks of the enemy. I thank you, Lord, for your faithfulness and protection. I trust in your unfailing love and know that you are always with me. In Jesus' name I pray. Amen.

0: A man in America was secretly having an affair with a coworker, a beautiful young woman who was from Italy, in the country on a work visa. She came to him and let him know that he had gotten her pregnant. He didn't want this to ruin his job, his reputation, or his marriage, so he said, "Look, if you go back to Italy and have this baby, I will send you child support until the kid turns 18. And she says, "Well, how will you know when the baby's born if I leave? How will I know the money's coming?" He says, "Look, just very discreetly send me a postcard with the word spaghetti written on the back." She agreed to it and she went back home. Well, 9 months later, the man comes home from work one day and his wife says, "You've got a very strange postcard here waiting on you." So he gets it and his wife watches as he reads it, turns white and faints because on the back was written, "Spaghetti, spaghetti, spaghetti, two with meatballs, one without, send extra sauce."
1: Remember this, endings don't require drama or toxic behaviors. You can end something because it's not what you want. It doesn't fit where you're going. You're tired of trying to make it work. Your needs have changed, or you can no longer accept what is happening. You don't have to wait for a major offense to let things go. It's okay to bow out gracefully. Sometimes peace is more important than giving someone a piece of your mind.

0: From Feature Story News in Hong Kong, I'm Laura Westbrook. Democrats are stepping up attacks on the Trump administration's approach to artificial intelligence regulation, making it a key campaign issue as the midterm elections approach. It comes amid a fresh Federal Reserve interest rate increase. Central Bank Chief Kevin Warsh says inflation is too high for too long. The cost of living squeeze, driven in part by the war in Iran, is emerging as the dominant issue for voters heading into the polls in less than 7 weeks. Nick Harper reports from Washington.
1: Kevin Warsh, during his press conference, made it clear that inflation, he said, had been too high for far too long. He said that that was a plain fact. So those risks are remaining, the problems are persisting, and therefore he wants to get this under control. He also said that the hike will support a timelier return to the committee's 2% goal. Remember, that's the target for inflation that the Fed's trying to get to. It's been above that for around 5 years.
0: Yemen's Houthi rebels say they have shot down a Saudi-led coalition F-15 fighter jet over the country's central Marib province, a claim that has not been independently verified. The escalation comes amid fears of further disruption to global shipping and energy supplies, with Brent crude already above $100 a barrel. James Goodison reports from Washington.
2: The knock-on effects, though, of that could be huge, of course, because that strait is effectively the twin of the Strait of Hormuz on the other side of the peninsula leading into the Red Sea. If that comes under threat for ships, it adds even more pressure on yet another choke point for the global energy market, not to mention, of course, the damage that Saudi Arabia has suffered to their crucial east-to-west pipeline, which took oil out of the country bypassing the Strait of Hormuz. We're hearing that could take 5 weeks to get back online. So from a supply point of view, there is a concern from the White House that there will be a knock-on effect when it comes to the global energy market.
0: Judges at the International Criminal Court have ordered prosecutors to reduce their witness list and identify only essential evidence ahead of former Philippine President Rodrigo Duterte's trial on 3 counts of murder as crimes against humanity. The 81-year-old appeared in person at the court in The Hague on Wednesday for the first time in over a year. He denies all charges against him. William Denslow reports from The Hague.
3: When it comes to the cognitive faculties of Mr. Duterte and his health more broadly, we did see him in court significantly. He seemed to be monitoring, paying attention to proceedings that lasted a little over an hour. He had headsets on and seemed to be listening to the developments. We did, interestingly, hear from the judge, who did give the defense counsel permission that if Mr. Duterte wanted to leave the court at any time, he could do so without permission.
0: From bureaus worldwide, this is FSN.
4: With FSN Spotlight, I'm Simon Marks. Today, the West Bank and the expanding Israeli settlements there that have become a flashpoint for violence against Palestinian villages and news reporters from around the world. The Guardian columnist Jonathan Friedland says this month's decision by the UK to sanction Israeli settlers and accuse them of ethnic cleansing is the beginning of international action that has become inevitable.
5: Israel's presence in the West Bank and Gaza began with its victory in the Six-Day War in 1967. And Israel said at the time that it regarded its conquest, its gaining of this territory, as temporary, waiting for the peace negotiations that would settle this, sort this out. But over the intervening 60 years, there has been increased settlement creation, people living their towns. The word settlement conjures up, you imagine, a few tents and caravans. It's not. These are cities plumbed in, they're on the grid. And so it's entrenched Israel's hold of those territories, which the world has never said is okay. You can't think that can just go on indefinitely. And if there is to be a two-state solution, two states alongside each other, one for Israel, one for Palestinians, there has to be some space for this future Palestinian state. And that you can't have that if the future Palestinian state is being settled with Israeli Jewish homes.
4: Prime Minister Benjamin Netanyahu has called some of the settlers rioters, condemning their violence and saying it is harming Israel's standing in the world. With FSN Spotlight, I'm Simon Marks.
0: The main news again. The U.S. Federal Reserve raises interest rates for the first time in 3 years, defying President Donald Trump's demands for cuts. Central Bank Chief Kevin Warsh stresses the need to combat inflation. The European Union proposes making Canada its first ever associate member, provoking a fresh tariff threat from Donald Trump. More than 20 people have died after a residential building in Gaza City collapsed. And that's the latest Feature Story News. Laura Westbrook reporting. From Feature Story News in Hong Kong, I'm Laura Westbrook.
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11: The end of gangsters' paradise in Jamaica. A final warning to criminals, gangsters and thugs, your era of terror is finished. Under Prime Minister Andrew Holness and the Jamaica Labour Party government, we're dismantling your networks with unrelenting force. Surrender immediately or face arrest, imprisonment, and total collapse. Jamaica is reclaiming its future. You won't stop us. Choose peace now or perish in defeat. Why being a gangster in Jamaica is doomed. The JLP government's resolute leadership has made gang life futile and fatal. Active gangs have plummeted from over 350 in 2016 to fewer than 100 today. Through massive security investments, major firearm seizures, intelligence-led operations, and zones of special operations that reclaim communities. Criminals are hunted relentlessly, no safe havens, crippled arsenals, and zero tolerance for violence. Murders have dropped dramatically, over 40% in recent years, with Jamaica on track for its safest period in decades. Law-abiding citizens are empowered, gangs are fractured and fleeing. The JLP's commitment ensures a prosperous, peaceful Jamaica. Criminals are outmatched and

0: London, it's me, Oliver, here to tell you about another blockbuster for the October Black History Month celebration with the most hilariously funny play to date, Where There's a Will, There's a Criminal, starring me, Oliver Samuels, and the full cast from Yard. We kickstart Saturday, October 10th, Zoroastrian Center, Harrow. 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Where There's a Will, There's a Criminal. We're going to make on a laugh, so tell no belly boss.
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Book now for Sunday, 20th of September at the O2 Academy, Brixton. The Prophet and the Messenger, two reggae giants on one stage for one unmissable epic night. 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
1: Getting pregnant today by young men, you young girls, is a game to them.
2: Amen.
1: That's, well, that's Pastor right. Jennings, he loved me. Hold on. Let's look at the word love. L-O-V-E.
2: Yeah.
1: Legs open very easy. Love have different meanings to people.
2: Oh, yeah.
1: Am I right, I said?
2: That's right. Go ahead, bro.
1: This modern stuff called love do not have the same meaning, as the one love used to be.
2: No, no.
1: These men will tell you what you want to hear.
2: Yes.
1: Gain your confidence.
2: That's right.
1: Just to play with your wound.
2: That's right.
1: He loved me. No. His legs open very easy.
2: Very easy.

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2: 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Also, me have my little ladies in mind segment where we just woo the ladies worldwide. You know the way there? All right, cool. So whatever you do, just keep it locked, tune in, tell your neighbor, tell your friend. 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
4: Stay single until you find a woman that does these 16 things. 1. She is forgiving, but only when necessary. 2. She is dependable. 3. She's honest and never apologizes for it. 4. She encourages you. 5. She knows how to have fun. 6. She challenges you. 7. She finds humor in the hardest times. 8. She is kind and compassionate. 9. She is positive. 10. She is a good listener. 11. She takes charge of her life. 12. She respects herself. 13. She is genuine. 14. She avoids gossip. 15. She accepts imperfections. 16. She motivates you when you don't want to do anything.
5: Once upon a time, the lion became hungry, and he said to the fox, "Bring me something to eat, or I will eat you." The fox went to a donkey and said, "The lion wants to make you king. Come with me." When the lion saw the donkey, it attacked her, cutting off its ears, but the donkey managed to escape. The donkey said to the fox, "You tricked me. The lion tried to kill me." The fox said, "Don't be silly. He removed your ears to place the crown on your head. Let's go back." It made sense to the donkey, so it went back. The lion attacked the donkey again, this time cutting off its tail. The donkey escaped again, saying to the fox, "You were lying. The lion cut off my tail." The fox said, "He only removed your tail so you can sit comfortably on the throne. Come back with me." The fox convinced the donkey to return again. This time the lion caught the donkey and killed it. The lion said to the fox, "Well done for bringing back the donkey. Now go, skin it for me and bring to me its brains, lung, liver, and heart." The fox skinned the donkey and ate the donkey's brain, but brought back its lung, liver, and heart to the lion. The lion asked, "Where is its brain?" The fox replied, "It had no brains, my king. If it had any brains, it would not have returned to you after you cut its ears and tail." The lion said, "That is very true.

never have to compete with another man. I don't care who you are or what you have. When I choose a man, he becomes the standard. In my eyes, he's the best in the room. And I'm not just beside him, I'm building with him. I make sure he feels respected, admired, unstoppable. Because when a man knows he's valued at home,

My name is George Floyd, and this is the story of me. I came into this world on October 14th, 1973. I grew up in Houston, Texas, surrounded by my loved ones, and had dreams of making a positive impact on my community. As a young man, I faced personal struggles but remained resilient. I worked hard to support myself and my family, striving to provide a better future for my children. I had a passion for basketball and was known for my friendly and charismatic personality. Tragically, on May 25th, 2020, my life was cut short in a heartbreaking incident that shocked the world. It began when police officers in Minneapolis, Minnesota, responded to a call regarding a counterfeit note. During my arrest, one officer, Derek Chauvin, knelt on my neck for approximately 9 minutes, despite my plea for help and my inability to breathe. The incident was captured on video, luckily, which later circulated widely, revealing the brutality of my encounter. Police officer Chauvin was sentenced to 22 years in prison for what he did to me. My death served as a catalyst for a global movement against police brutality and systemic racism, demanding justice and reforms within law enforcement institutions. My memory continues to inspire countless individuals to fight against systemic racism and advocate for justice and equality. My name is now synonymous with the pursuit of meaningful change, as people come together to ensure that no one else goes through what I went through. Follow for more videos just like this.

Remember what you must do when they undervalue you, when they think your softness is your weakness, when they treat your kindness like it is their advantage. You awaken every dragon, every

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a prayer to hinder the enemy from approaching you. Heavenly Father, I come before you in the name of Jesus, recognizing that you are my protector and deliverer. I acknowledge that I have enemies who seek to harm me, but I know that you are greater than any adversary I may face. I ask for your divine intervention and protection from those who seek to do me harm. Lord, I pray that you would surround me with your hedge of protection, like you did for Job, keeping me safe from the attacks of the enemy. Guard my mind, my heart, and my physical well-being from any evil intent that may be directed towards me. I declare that no weapon formed against me shall prosper, and every tongue that rises against me in judgment shall be condemned. Father, I ask that you would hinder the plans and schemes of my enemies. Disrupt their strategies and confound their purposes. Let confusion come upon them, causing them to turn away from me and to be unable to approach or harm me. By the authority I have in Jesus Christ, I rebuke every spirit of darkness and every demonic force that seeks to come against me. I declare that they have no power or authority over me because I am covered by the blood of Jesus. Lord, I also pray for those who may harbor ill intentions towards me. Soften their hearts, open their eyes to the truth, and lead them to repentance. May your love and forgiveness transform their hearts and turn them away from their wicked ways. Help me, Lord, to walk in wisdom and discernment. Guide my steps and lead me on paths of righteousness. Grant me discernment to recognize any potential danger or harmful influence that may come my way. Give me the strength to stand firm in my faith and resist the attacks of the enemy. I thank you, Lord, for your faithfulness and protection. I trust in your unfailing love and know that you are always with me. In Jesus' name I pray. Amen.

0: From Feature Story News in the UK, I'm John Beaver. A war of words has broken out between Buckingham Palace and the brother of the late Princess Diana. The palace says it does not normally comment on books, but felt compelled to respond to allegations made in Earl Spencer's new memoir about Diana's life and death. The Earl claims shortly after his sister died in 1997 that her ex-husband, King Charles, who was Prince of Wales at the time, said to him, "We'll forget her soon enough." Ollie Barrett reports.
1: Clearly, the King has decided that there is a need to comment on this particular episode in this particular book, the claims that are being made. And the statement says, "His Majesty's mindful that the pain of fraternal grief can cloud reason, affect judgment, and colour memory in ways others do not recognise, even many years after such a loss." What the statement is effectively saying is that the King disputes Earl Spencer's version of events.
0: US President Donald Trump now has the authority to impose tariffs of up to 100% on countries including India and China that are among the top buyers of Russian energy. It comes after the US House of Representatives overwhelmingly passed a bill that was approved on the final day the House was in session before November's midterm elections. India has been one of the largest importers of discounted Russian crude oil since the war in Ukraine began, drawing repeated criticism from Western allies. From New Delhi, Neha Punia reports.
2: New Delhi says this issue has been discussed at high levels in recent months with various US interlocutors, and its potential implications for not just the bilateral relationship, but also the international energy market has been very clearly articulated by the Indian side. And India says it's also made clear its determination to take all necessary measures to protect its trade and economic interests.
0: The rising cost of living, driven in part by the war in Iran, is emerging as the dominant issue for US voters in the upcoming midterm elections. It comes as the Federal Reserve increased interest rates in a bid to bring down inflation, with at least one more rise expected before the end of the year. As Nick Harper reports from Washington, the rate decision could not have come at a worse time politically for the ruling Republican Party.
3: We know that voters are worried about the cost of living. We've seen gasoline prices rise by more than a third compared to this time last year. Inflation is still stubbornly high, and the war in Iran has made it higher. It accounts for about a third of all inflation increases in 2026. And now, with this decision, the cost of living has got even more expensive. Mortgage payments, repayments for loans on cars, credit card debt, all of that has got more expensive because of this rate decision.
0: From Bureaus Worldwide, this is FSN.
4: With FSN Spotlight, I'm Simon Marks. Today, the West Bank and the expanding Israeli settlements there that have become a flashpoint for violence against Palestinian villages and news reporters from around the world. The Guardian columnist Jonathan Friedland says this month's decision by the UK to sanction Israeli settlers and accuse them of ethnic cleansing is the beginning of international action that has become inevitable.
5: Israel's presence in the West Bank and Gaza began with its victory in the Six-Day War in 1967. And Israel said at the time that it regarded its conquest, its gaining of this territory, as temporary, waiting for the peace negotiations that would settle this, sort this out. But over the intervening 60 years, there has been increased settlement creation, people living their towns. The word settlement conjures up, you imagine, a few tents and caravans. It's not. These are cities plumbed in, they're on the grid. And so it's entrenched Israel's hold of those territories, which the world has never said is okay. You can't think that can just go on indefinitely. And if there is to be a two-state solution, two states alongside each other, one for Israel, one for Palestinians, there has to be some space for this future Palestinian state. And that you can't have that if the future Palestinian state is being settled with Israeli Jewish homes.
4: Prime Minister Benjamin Netanyahu has called some of the settlers rioters, condemning their violence and saying it is harming Israel's standing in the world. With FSN Spotlight, I'm Simon Marks.
0: To recap the top stories, a war of words has broken out between Buckingham Palace and the brother of the late Princess Diana. It comes over claims that King Charles said, "We'll forget her soon enough," shortly after her death. The US president now has the authority to impose tariffs of up to 100% on the top buyers of Russian energy. And as interest rates have been raised in the US, the rising cost of living, driven in part by the war in Iran, is emerging as the dominant issue for voters in the upcoming midterm elections. That's the latest Feature Story News, John Beaver reporting. From Feature Story News in the UK, I'm John Bean. A war of words has broken out between Buckingham Palace

0: black woman was the true inspiration for Betty Boop, and the world pretended she never existed. Esther Jones, known as Baby Esther, was a child performer in the 1920s, famous for her high-pitched voice, eye rolls, and playful scat phrases like boo boo boo and doo doo doo. She lit up nightclubs across Harlem and Chicago, danced across Europe, and was once called the highest-paid child entertainer in the world. By the time she was a teenager, she had performed for royalty and wowed Paris at the Moulin Rouge. But in 1932, her legacy was stolen. White singer Helen Kane sued Fleischer Studios, claiming they modeled Betty Boop after her voice and image. But in court, Kane's own agent was forced to admit that Kane saw Baby Esther perform first. A 1928 test film of Esther was submitted as evidence. She had done it all before Kane ever stepped on stage. The judge ruled against Kane, but Baby Esther, the original, faded into silence. Her name was never restored. This is our history.
1: Well, here we are.
2: Yep.
1: It's kind of nice, though, like this. A very special treat, you know?
2: I like it.
3: Between you, baby.

My name is George Floyd, and this is the story of me. I came into this world on October 14th, 1973. I grew up in Houston, Texas, surrounded by my loved ones, and had dreams of making a positive impact on my community. As a young man, I faced personal struggles but remained resilient. I worked hard to support myself and my family, striving to provide a better future for my children. I had a passion for basketball and was known for my friendly and charismatic personality. Tragically, on May 25th, 2020, my life was cut short in a heartbreaking incident that shocked the world. It began when police officers in Minneapolis, Minnesota, responded to a call regarding a counterfeit note. During my arrest, one officer, Derek Chauvin, knelt on my neck for approximately 9 minutes, despite my plea for help and my inability to breathe. The incident was captured on video, luckily, which later circulated widely, revealing the brutality of my encounter. Police officer Chauvin was sentenced to 22 years in prison for what he did to me. My death served as a catalyst for a global movement against police brutality and systemic racism, demanding justice and reforms within law enforcement institutions. My memory continues to inspire countless individuals to fight against systemic racism and advocate for justice and equality. My name is now synonymous with the pursuit of meaningful change, as people come together to ensure that no one else goes through what I went through. Follow for more videos just like this.

The wrong man wants to play house. He wants to be in a relationship, but doesn't want to spend time with you. He wants to sleep with you, but doesn't want to commit to you. He wants all the benefits without any of the responsibility. Such a childish man. The right man, however, is not about playing house. He's about working with you to build one. A place of peace and security where all your worries stop at the front door. The right man is looking to create a love so real with you that you will feel his heart worthy enough to make it var home.

sealing up this letter. I just finished signing your name. My friends would all be surprised if they knew I was playing this game. I'll pretend it's a special delivery, and just to give me a hint, I'll use your favorite color smeared with your favorite scent. I know you think that I'm crazy, but I can't lose whatever I left. So I've decided to write this letter and send it to myself. So to make my story short, in the mailbox I will place this letter that I wrote, and it's stamped with your love.

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2: The Caribbean Renaissance is long established as the number one Tuesday night out anywhere in London. 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
17: From Feature Story News in the UK, I'm John Beaver. A war of words has broken out between Buckingham Palace and the brother of the late Princess Diana. The palace says it does not normally comment on books, but felt compelled to respond to allegations made in Earl Spencer's new memoir about Diana's life and death. The Earl claims shortly after his sister died in 1997 that her ex-husband, King Charles, who was Prince of Wales at the time, said to him, "We'll forget her soon enough." Ollie Barrett reports.
18: Clearly, the King has decided that there is a need to comment on this particular episode in this particular book, the claims that are being made. And the statement says, "His Majesty's mindful that the pain of fraternal grief can cloud reason, affect judgment, and colour memory in ways others do not recognise, even many years after such a loss." What the statement is effectively saying is that the King disputes Earl Spencer's version of events.
17: US President Donald Trump now has the authority to impose tariffs of up to 100% on countries including India and China that are among the top buyers of Russian energy. It comes after the US House of Representatives overwhelmingly passed a bill that was approved on the final day the House was in session before November's midterm elections. India has been one of the largest importers of discounted Russian crude oil since the war in Ukraine began, drawing repeated criticism from Western allies. From New Delhi, Neha Punia reports.
19: New Delhi says this issue has been discussed at high levels in recent months with various US interlocutors and its potential implications for not just the bilateral relationship, but also the international energy market has been very clearly articulated by the Indian side. And India says it's also made clear its determination to take all necessary measures to protect its trade and economic interests.
17: The rising cost of living, driven in part by the war in Iran, is emerging as the dominant issue for US voters in the upcoming midterm elections. It comes as the Federal Reserve increased interest rates in a bid to bring down inflation, with at least one more rise expected before the end of the year. As Nick Harper reports from Washington, the rate decision could not have come at a worse time politically for the ruling Republican Party.
20: We know that voters are worried about the cost of living. We've seen gasoline prices rise by more than a third compared to this time last year. Inflation is still stubbornly high, and the war in Iran has made it higher. It accounts for about a third of all inflation increases in 2026. And now, with this decision, the cost of living has got even more expensive. Mortgage payments, repayments for loans on cars, credit card debt, all of that has got more expensive because of this rate decision.
17: From Bureaus Worldwide, this is FSN.
10: With FSN Spotlight, I'm Simon Marks. Today, the West Bank and the expanding Israeli settlements there that have become a flashpoint for violence against Palestinian villages and news reporters from around the world. The Guardian columnist Jonathan Friedland says this month's decision by the UK to sanction Israeli settlers and accuse them of ethnic cleansing is the beginning of international action that has become inevitable.
11: Israel's presence in the West Bank and Gaza began with its victory in the Six-Day War in 1967. And Israel said at the time that it regarded its conquest, its gaining of this territory, as temporary, waiting for the peace negotiations that would settle this, sort this out. But over the intervening 60 years, there has been increased settlement creation, people living their towns. The word settlement conjures up, you imagine, a few tents and caravans. It's not. These are cities plumbed in, they're on the grid. And so it's entrenched Israel's hold of those territories, which the world has never said is okay. You can't think that can just go on indefinitely. And if there is to be a two-state solution, two states alongside each other, one for Israel, one for Palestinians, there has to be some space for this future Palestinian state. And that you can't have that if the future Palestinian state is being settled with Israeli Jewish homes.
10: Prime Minister Benjamin Netanyahu has called some of the settlers rioters, condemning their violence and saying it is harming Israel's standing in the world. With FSN Spotlight, I'm Simon Marks.
17: To recap the top stories, a war of words has broken out between Buckingham Palace and the brother of the late Princess Diana. It comes over claims that King Charles said we'll forget her soon enough shortly after her death. The US president now has the authority to impose tariffs of up to 100% on the top buyers of Russian energy. And as interest rates have been raised in the US, the rising cost of living, driven in part by the war in Iran, is emerging as the dominant issue for voters in the upcoming midterm elections. That's the latest feature story news, John Beaver reporting. From Feature Story News in the UK, I'm
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5 minutes before Russ Merle presents our Richard B. Morning Show Weather Watch. Find out what's going on with the weather. Man, it's hot, it's hot, it's hot, it's hot in Jamaica. Mama G, I found a way to get you into the chat room early. Just drop

Morning Destiny. Well, I tell you what, I give you two back-to-back a while ago, and I have more to play between now and 7 o'clock, but I'm going to give you another member of Beres's family. I don't know if all of you know that Boyo is Beres's brother. That's Winston Hammond. And Boyo's son is Len Hammond. And Len is therefore the nephew of the legendary Jamaican singer Beres Hammond. And he can sing as well. He recently wrecked the place inside of Old Harbor. A totally delicious event recently in Independence. This is Len Hammond for you.

0: People are still talking about the performance he gave at Under the Stars, Jokes and Jammins in August over there. Totally delicious. Big Park in Old Harbor. Len Hammond, great performer. And another very talented member of the Hammond family. Stick around, ladies and gentlemen. Russ Merley is going to give us a weather, morning weather coming up in a short while from now. Let you know that there's more of those kinds of songs on the other side of the break that's coming up. Right now, remember, you're locked into the Richard B. Morning Show. We go until 9 o'clock this morning. And in case you're wondering, my name is Richard B. Nice to have your company. Right now, the time is exactly 6:30. That means it's time for the Weather Watch with Russ Merley.
1: Good morning. I'm meteorologist Russ Merley, and here's your Richie B Radio Weather Watch forecast. Sunshine, partly sunny at times today with a high of 34 this afternoon. East to southeast winds at 5 to 15. It'll be steadiest along the beaches. Partly cloudy with a risk of showers tonight, a low of 27. Partly sunny, isolated showers tomorrow, 33. Friday night, partly cloudy, 26. Partly sunny with afternoon showers, 34 on Saturday. Showers may become a little more widespread on Sunday, especially in the eastern parishes, a high of 33. In the tropics right now, we do have a tropical wave moving through our area. That'll enhance the shower activity tonight. There is a weak system east of Bermuda showing signs of development, but that's going to stay offshore and well to our north-northeast. Elsewhere, no tropical cyclone development is expected. That's it for today's forecast. Join us again tomorrow for your Richie B Radio weather forecast.
0: Oh, Russ, you've been doing this for so long. You get it right every time, bro. Thank you so very much. And you know, Russ, I was actually paying a lot of attention to Saturday to see what's up with Saturday the 19th of September. It's a very important day in my life, and thank you for letting us know what to expect. Have a great day, Russ. Big ups.
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0: All right, so that actually is going to be today. 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I want to say hi to all of our members of the VM family, and I know that is going to be a massive success. People have been messaging me. They have registered, and they will be there. Several of my friends and family will be checking it out later on this evening. All right, big ups.
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7: All right, Kenny, I'm going to play back one of them that's coming up shortly. Yeah, all right, thank you very much, Kenny. And hi to Cassandra and the crew in the ATL as well. Now, P. Diddy, or Diddy, Sean Combs is in the news. There's some legal drama going on surrounding Diddy. And attorneys who have been representing him have said that they're officially dropping him as a client in a $100 million defamation lawsuit that they started working on. So earlier this week, in the Southern District of New York courts, they submitted documents filing information suggesting that Combs is more than 6 months behind on payments and claims there has been a total breakdown in cooperation and communication between Mr. Combs and the firm. But according to the legal documents, Combs has declined to make himself available for timely, substantive, and direct communications about his case for over 4 months. However, Combs is firing back, and he's claiming that the split was entirely his choice. He said, and I quote, "I made the decision to switch lawyers because I won't let anyone take advantage of me by overcharging me and running up bills that were never approved." So Combs is saying it was my decision and not that of the attorneys, who are saying that they are pulling away from the case. So it seems from what Combs is saying that he has in fact retained other lawyers to take the case going forward. Well, got to see how successful he is with that defamation case. Another thing that we're looking at this morning, and we'll get into it later, is some talk where the chief of the EU, the European Union, came out strongly. Was it yesterday, I believe it was? And she's basically saying, look,

We're going to make Canada an associate member of the European Union. It has never happened before. An announcement like that has never been done. And the ramifications and so on are still no doubt being looked at. But it did not escape the attention of the President of the United States of America, who has fired back and, in fact, has issued some threats in relation to what is the intention and what he will do if the intention is of a certain type or character. So I'm going to get into that later on this morning. Also this morning at 7:05 in the big story, we will be joined by a gentleman I always enjoy having conversations with. And we are, in fact, talking about Mr. Howard Mitchell, who is, in fact, the chairman of the PSOJ's National Values and Attitude Advancement Committee. So the private sector organization of Jamaica is calling for a renewed national commitment to integrity, accountability, respect, and responsibility in our homes, our schools, our workplaces, and our communities. And so we're going to find out what the PSOJ plans are in relation to those values and attitudes. Are we doing enough to build strong values and positive attitudes in Jamaica, or even worldwide for that matter? It's a very important subject for us to look at, and I want you to listen up at 7:05 this morning when Howard Mitchell will join us and we'll have a conversation on that subject. 19 minutes now before the hour of 7 o'clock. I promised you Lovers Rock from the 90s. I'm still into that. Jack Radix is on right now with

The unmistakable sound of Mr. Kevin Jackson. Track called Don't Worry. It's gonna be alright. Vildi is writing me out of Beyond in New Jersey. And he says, Richie, good morning. Diesel is almost $7 per gallon. In fact, he puts in brackets $6.99 in Weehawken. He says, I felt discombobulated after I saw the price. Many pockets are being assaulted and abused right now, says Bill. Hey, Bill, I'm hearing that in California, diesel is in the region of $9, maybe a little bit over $9 right now. And I also saw a report trying to verify that there are some truckers who are planning to take action by pulling their services because of the increasing prices on petrol. Now, if the truckers pull their service, then you know that's a whole lot of disruption, because goods will not be able to move from state to state. That is information yet to be verified. But it's not any better in Jamaica, Bill. As a matter of fact, let me tell you, ultra-low sulfur diesel is going up by $10.50 per liter this morning in Jamaica. Automotive diesel oil is also going up by $10.50 per liter. E10 90 is up by $3.06. Industrial kerosene going up by $4.50. This is on top of all the increases that we have been faced with over the past several weeks. E10 87 is going up by $3.06 per liter. Everything is going up. Butane is going up by $2. Propane is going up by 25 cents. So it's another massive round of increases happening here in Jamaica. So what can we do? What do we say? God help us all.

0: Music bossing, I'm on Ed. One of my listeners in New York City, Music bossing, I met a while ago. Him sent me a voice note same time. Hear him now.
1: What you ask for is what you get, and what you get is more than you bargain for. Play music past the master. Hey, man, I get my bar.
0: All right, sir. That's what happens when the music busts in our listener head. Catch this brother on the 3rd of October at the Big Purple Session in South of Florida, courtesy of the Kingston College Old Boys Association Florida chapter. Wayne Wonder doing songs like these.

These are the kind of songs that Wayne Wonder has given us through the years that make him an artist still in demand, getting a lot of work all over the world because of these great songs that he did back in the day, like this one, I'd Die Without You. Nice cover. PM Dawn did it. Wayne Wonder gave it the reggae flavor, and it's still a big one. One of my listeners in the tri-state area sent me a voice note. He says he's wondering which truckers I'm talking about, because he says the truckers in the United States have been talking and talking and talking and talking for a long time, and he hasn't seen them take any action whatsoever. So he was wondering aloud whether or not I'm talking about truckers in Canada or some other country, because according to the listener, it is the kind of action that is well needed to register. Their annoyance with the increasing price at the pumps. We don't know if it's going to happen, but we hear that there's talk of it happening, even in the United States of America. We're going to be watching that one as we go forward. This will take us to the top of the hour. Third World wraps up the first hour with Committed.

0: A good time for you to set your watches and your clocks. Set it right. It's now 7 o'clock in the morning in Jamaica. And we're on a break. We'll be right back.
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0: 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Hear solid current affairs discussions on the most topical issues of the day with guests from politics, business, academia, law, health, security, civil society, entertainment, and sports, and much more. Stay informed. Stay engaged. It's the conversation that sets the tone for the nation. The Big Story, brought to you by Just Water, located at 29 Spanish Town Road, Kingston 14. Just Water, just right.
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3: 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Just Water. Just right.
6: Thank you, Just Water, for sponsoring The Big Story. And thank you all for listening here in Jamaica, in the United States of America, in the Caribbean, in Europe, in Asia, in Africa, all across Canada, wherever you are, we say welcome. It's now time, as we said, for The Big Story. Now, the Private Sector Organization of Jamaica, the PSOJ, is calling for a renewed national commitment to values, character, and ethical conduct. The PSOJ says integrity, accountability, respect, and responsibility must be demonstrated not only in schools, but also in our homes, at workplaces, communities, and in institutions. And as Jamaica continues to focus on economic development, the organization believes that development must also include the development of character. So what does rebuilding our national values really mean? And how do we move from talking about values to actually living them? Joining us to discuss this morning is Howard Mitchell, the chairman of the PSOJ's National Values and Attitude Advancement Committee. Good morning and welcome, Howard. How are you doing today? Howard, are you there? Let's try again. Howard, are you there? That's strange. All right, a quick redial should solve that problem. It's kind of strange how these phones act up sometimes, isn't it, listeners? All right, I think we have Howard now. Howard, are you there?
7: I'll see if this person is available.
6: Oh, okay. No, that also that also posed a little challenge there. I will have to redial one more time, and hopefully we'll be okay this time around. All right, Howard.

All right, I think we have Howard Mitchell with us right now. Good morning, Howard. Still having a problem. Still having a problem.

0: Let me try something else. Howard, are you there? Hello?
1: Hello.
0: Hi, Howard, are you hearing me?
1: Hello.
0: Good morning, are you hearing me? He's not hearing me.

0: We know that patience is a virtue and too much of it will hurt you. Thanks for your patience, listeners. Howard, are you there now?
1: I'm here, Richard. Good morning. Good morning to your listeners.
0: Good morning, and we also thank you for your patience as well. We have set the stage for our discussion this morning as we are, in fact, looking at the PSOJ's promotion of integrity and accountability and respect and responsibility in our society. The question I want to ask to start this conversation, Howard, is, you know, why this conversation now? Why does the PSOJ believe that Jamaica needs a renewed conversation about values and character at this time?
1: That's an excellent question. The fact is that we have been through a number of tribulations and trials, and we've taken some heavy hits in our economy. We've taken some heavy hits in our society. And now the recovery program is heavily dependent on productivity. In other words, our people have to pull themselves out of the economic crunch they're in. The government and the society has to look at ways to increase access of our people to all the benefits of society. And what we need to understand, and what the Private Sector Organization of Jamaica is saying, is that productivity is heavily related to how people get on with each other, to the trust that people have for each other. Because, first of all, an unhappy nation is not a productive nation. Mm-hmm. A nation that doesn't trust people, where the people don't trust each other, and where the people have no confidence in what is happening, is not going to be productive. So in addition to improving the skill sets of our people, in addition to putting in technology, in addition to increasing the resources available in education, in addition to making the infrastructure easier and more accessible for our people, mm-hmm. we need to understand that the human spirit is critical to success as a society. Mm-hmm. Jamaica is gifted, is blessed with wonderful environmental circumstances. Our natural beauty is there. We have some resources, not a lot of physical resources. Our best resources, our people. And we have proved this over and over and over again. Mm-hmm. So it is time that we understand the relationship of human happiness, human trust, proper human behavior, as it relates to productivity.
0: Yes. And when we speak about rebuilding values, Howard, what are the behaviors that you're seeing that concern you the most?
1: It disturbs me greatly when minor issues of disagreement turn into fatalities. Mm-hmm. It disturbs me when people are in conditions, in circumstances where access, for instance, is difficult, where you're trying to get into the bank because you're in a hurry and there's a line, and it becomes a confrontation and it shuts down productivity, wasted on anger, wasted on the inability to have dialogue that leads to a constructive solution. So I think what disturbs me is that these relationship issues turn into major confrontations, which lead sometimes to the destruction of human life.
0: Yeah, yeah. And those behaviors do not develop in isolation. I mean, they are influenced, I believe, by what people are seeing around them. I see where the JTA has called for greater emphasis on character development in schools. So what role should schools realistically play in developing values?
1: All right, children are the future. And you're quite right that a lot of the things that are happening are born out of frustration, are born out of the inability of people to get what they rightly feel that they deserve. And we have to work on that. And the state has to work on that. And the private sector has to work on that. We have to work on making it easier for our less advantaged to access their rightful benefits. Okay, that's one part of the program. The other part of the program, and this is where the schools come in, is that children live what they learn. And if we do not understand that when you start with a child and you have a child understand that it is so much easier if you can build confidence, build trust, have open communication to solve problems rather than resorting to physical responses for issues that are more related to just a breakdown in relationships and a lack of understanding. Yeah. So we need to build in our children the ability to see the root cause of problems, the confusion in problems, and to communicate to solve those issues rather than acting violently. Children getting stabbed, riots in schools, all those things are born out of a inability to communicate your feelings effectively. So we need to start with that our education process.
0: Most definitely. And the school obviously can't do it alone. I mean, the example that's set outside of the classroom is equally important. I mean, are the adults in our society setting the right example, would you say?
1: Unfortunately, many of the times our adults are behaving like children. And that is where I am most distressed, because I see exchanges between otherwise responsible leaders that are personalized in nature, that are contemptuous, that are disrespectful. And we have to understand that the other person has a point in whatever they're saying. They're coming from a particular motivation that we need to understand in order to remove the obstacle that is there that we can't get along. And if we cannot get along in a common objective, this society will fail. And that's what we all need to know.
0: Yeah. So this brings us now to the first place where many of these values and learned behavior takes place, the home. How important are parents and families in developing discipline, honesty, and responsibility? And what can families do more consistently, so to speak?
1: I think what families, what people, what parents, what neighbors can do generally is to take time to understand our children, to understand what is impacting our children in the 21st century, in these modern times, when things can be so confusing. And I think part of the problem is that we are so busy trying to survive economically that we forget that we have to survive spiritually in order to prosper physically. So that I think parents, families, villages, communities have to, first of all, understand their neighbor's point of view, try and prioritize that understanding, and aim for dialogue and communication before physical confrontation. Mm-hmm. So that has to be the first response.
0: Yes. Now, let's move beyond the home and the school. We know a lot of young people also learn from the world of work. What responsibility would you say the business community has in shaping the character and values of our young people?
1: The business community has a tremendous responsibility to make its workplace an easier place for its workers, a place where workers can feel more comfortable in carrying out their duties, where they understand the goals and the objectives that management has for them, where communication is open and truthful and accountability, because managers and owners must also understand that they're accountable to their workers.
0: Mm-hmm.
1: Okay?
0: Yes.
1: So that I think it has to do with openness of dialogue, and we're not exactly a truthful nation, right? So in that sense, we have to realize that without that accountability, without that responsibility for each other, we are going to be wasting a lot of energy, a lot of time, a lot of productivity in tearing down our own benefits. And that's where, in the workplace, the employer has to demonstrate more trust and confidence in his workers.
0: Yeah. I have to bring into the conversation the role of the political directorate and you know, the public sector leadership. You know, what role should they play in modeling the standards the PSOJ wants to see?
1: Well, distressingly, politics over the decades has taken paramount position in our lives. Everything is political, right? And I think as a consequence of that, we are divided into tribes. And those tribes, these tribes have broken their, there's no communication, no proper communication between these tribes. So that what we have is a polarized situation where people see each other in a green or orange light, where trust is has left the room, and where the reaction of people when they get frustrated with dealing with the tribal relationships is to leave the political circumstance alone, completely alone. And what the responsibility that our present leaders now have is to demonstrate by way of example that they too can have dialogue over different points of view and come to an understanding that benefits the country, not just their particular party. And it goes further than the political leaders. Our civil society leaders must try by example to show people that just because they have gotten access and just because they have risen to the top, it doesn't mean that they have closed the door behind them. We have to keep that door open because the majority of our people do not have access.
0: Yes, yes. Howard, are you in a position to say this morning how the PSOJ is going to emanate, get this message out there? What are some of the plans under this program?
1: Well, the PSOJ and Mr. Christopher Issa, who is a hotelier and a notable businessman, we developed a survey last year. Don Anderson did a survey last year, which I invite every Jamaican to access. It should be on the PSOJ's website. I think it's on Don Anderson's website. But it shows the areas that we have to work on, right, to restore trust and confidence in the country. And I think what the PSOJ is embarking on and wants to embark on is a program of accountability and transparency for the private sector and for its members. So I think over the next 3 months, 4 months, you will see where the PSOJ is attempting to explain issues that relate to the private sector, that relate to productivity, that relate to the economy and growth, to explain this in a way that everybody can understand and relate to. And that is the function that we can perform. We can't go into the schools, but we can encourage and assist the schools financially to develop programs of dialogue, communication, love and respect.
0: Yeah.
1: We can do that. So that's part of the thing that we would like our members to embrace.
0: Okay. And finally this morning, Howard, what measurable changes would tell you that Jamaica is actually making progress in rebuilding its national values and character?
1: I think the survey that we did showed that 83% of our people feel that you can't get justice in Jamaica. I think if we keep monitoring that number over the years and it improves, we will see where we're going towards some kind of success. Mm-hmm. Also, the 39% of our people voted in the last election, right? That is a sad commentary on our confidence in the political system. Those numbers have to be increased. The political directorate have to understand that they have to win back the trust of the people. So we'll be watching those numbers on a regular basis to see if we have to improve our trust relationships. Mm-hmm. And that's the two of the metrics that we want to use to see if improvement is happening.
0: Yeah. This approach is like music to my ears. From us here at Richard B. Radio, whatever we can do to help you to get this message out, we are willing to participate. Because when you get right down to it, listeners, the message is clear. National development is not only about roads and buildings and economic growth. It is also about the values and the behavior that shape how we live, how we work, and how we treat one another. Congratulations to the PSOJ on this effort. And best wishes to you in your capacity as chairman of the PSOJ's National Values and Attitude Advancement Committee. And all the best going forward, Howard. Thank you so much for your time this morning.
1: Really appreciate that, Richard B. Grace and peace.
0: All right. To you, too. Ladies and gentlemen, that was, of course, the big story. I want to get some comments from you on it.
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that it the time come for us to embrace better values and attitudes? And are you prepared to lend your support to the PSOJ on this effort that they're launching over the next few months? Tell me. I'm saying publicly I'm willing to support. Time come for that. Good over evil, we're saying.

0: Help me, Jaja, to help to promote the good over evil. Yeah, too much evil in our society, man, I tell you. Big tune there from Mr. Vernal Sajay, shot to the top of the charts and still big and popular. Good over evil, why not? Ladies and gentlemen, I want to tell you the time and then we get into our fun feature. But first of all, what time is it?
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0: Believe me when I tell you, there are indeed more questions than answers. If you're having a bad morning, you'll tune into this feature and it will lighten your burden, your day, your mood, and put you in a cheerful spirit. So thank you for tuning in. There's usually a spike in listenership at this time, in all honesty. Welcome to I Don't Have the Answers, Do You? Quick question I want to ask this morning. Why does the food you ordered always look bigger in the advertisements? Have you ever noticed? I don't have the answers, do you? So, you see the advertisement and there's this beautiful burger, for instance, standing tall, like it's running for parliament. Three layers of beef, cheese melting down the sides, lettuce looking fresh enough to have just completed a spa treatment. The fries are piled up like a small mountain. The drink is so cold, the glass is sweating. And you say, yes, that's what I want. You place your order. Then the delivery arrives. You open the box and the burger is looking at you like, boss, I hope you weren't expecting the fellow from the advertisement. The bun is smaller than your palm. The beef patty is so thin, you could use it to check the Wi-Fi signal. The cheese is there, but it's hiding like it owes somebody some money. And as for the fries, in the advertisement, they were overflowing. But in reality, you get 7 fries, maybe, and one of them is actually broken. What the hell is going on? As for the drink, it's advertised in a big, beautiful cup. What arrives is a container that looks like it was damaged for a baby bird or something. Make that design for a baby bird. It couldn't be for a human being. And the chicken? Lord have mercy. In the advertisement, it's a whole family reunion. But in the box, it's one wing and a piece of something that looks like it lost a fight. Am I lying? So you call the restaurant and you say, excuse me, this doesn't look like the picture. And they're quick to tell you, sir,

0: nothing else. Listeners, I don't. Them trick wit. I don't have the answers. Do you? If you have the answers, and I know you do, 876-861-4753, 877-255-3086. Let us hear from you this morning right here on the Richard B. Morning Show, going all the way up until 9 o'clock, and let's make it happen.
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4: 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Yeah, baby.
0: All right, X, big up yourself. X was up fairly late yesterday editing some stuff, and they're doing very well here. I like the way that they came out. Marcy, big up yourself, and then X did the edits, and I'm good to go. Big ups every time.
3: Play those hits, Richie B.
0: All right, that is one of the, he had the final touches on it. So big up yourself. I'm going to play those hits for sure in a short while from now. But before we get back to the hits, we have to get back to some more business. And that is some commercial business, because there's a lot to tell you. Let me tell you about this right now, VMBS.
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the collaborative spirits of Lenky Marsden, along with Hopeton Lindo, track called Praises. We got 3 minutes before we get to the news time, ladies and gentlemen. I want to drop another song and the gospel tip for you. And this one is coming from Joe Z. Who God Says I Am, produced by Danny Brownie. This is doing well for her.

I'm from Joe Z, putting some life in the morning time right here on the Richard B. Morning Show. And taking our time now to news time in the morning. It's 7:45, 15 to 8 o'clock, and time now for our news package.

0: Good morning. I am Tracy Spence with your morning news for Thursday, September 17, 2026. A Foreign Affairs Minister, Kamina Johnson-Smith, says there is no start date yet for the arrival of migrants under the Third Country National TCN agreement signed with the United States earlier this year. The Ministry of Security and Peace, in a statement, says the government has finalized operating procedures related to the agreement. It states that the finalization of the guardrails and parameters underpinning the agreement followed internal consultations and thoughtful negotiations between both governments. The ministry reiterates that the arrangement will not be funded by Jamaica, and no third country national with criminal antecedents will transit through the island. Speaking at the post-cabinet press briefing, Mrs. Johnson-Smith said the International Organization for Migration, IOM, is conducting its own assessment before a start date is set. She stated that the TCN agreement Memorandum of Understanding will not be released because the U.S. government has not agreed to its publication. The Education Ministry has established a Hurricane Melissa School Infrastructure Recovery and Resilience Oversight Committee. Portfolio Minister Dr. Dana Morris-Dixon made the announcement at Jamaica House on Wednesday. She said the committee will help with accountability, quality assurance, and transparency regarding the repair, rehabilitation, and reconstruction of public education facilities affected by Hurricane Melissa. The minister said the committee will start providing oversight for the 300 schools deemed severely damaged by the hurricane. She added that the committee has also been tasked with identifying delays, defects, capacity constraints, and any unresolved approval in many of the schools. Jamaicans for Justice, JFJ, is seeking clarity from the government about the classification of the new security correctional facility following a renewed commitment for its construction. The State Minister for National Security and Peace, Juliet Cuthbert Flynn, confirmed that a site has been identified in St. Catherine and a special committee has been established to advance the project for a state-of-the-art maximum security correctional facility. The JFJ, which says it welcomes the renewed interest in advancing the project, has long called for new facilities together with sentencing reform, more non-custodial options, and upgrades to existing plants. JFJ Executive Director Mikhail Jackson states that there is need for classification of prisoners to determine those who are of greater threat based on their charges. She also outlines that majority of those held at the existing correctional facilities have not been convicted for the more serious crimes. Meanwhile, opposition spokesman on education, Damien Crawford, is calling for a safety officer to be employed permanently at schools still undergoing repairs. He made the statement at a People's National Party press conference earlier this week. According to Mr. Crawford, as he toured schools which are undergoing repairs at the start of the new academic year last week, he realized that it is necessary for safety to be prioritized. He said the safety officer would ensure that yeast and mold testing is done among other safety measures and to also guarantee that these measures are aligned with international standards. He also wants the publishing of information in relation to the tests so that parents and guardians can feel confident in having their children at these schools. In international news, in Ukraine, the government is proposing record defense spending for 2027. This, as the cost of the war with Russia now in its fifth year rises. Officials made the revelation on Wednesday. Defense spending is expected to hit U.S. $110 billion in 2027. That's 12% more than the figure for 2026. The sum accounts for about two-thirds of the total spending in a draft 2027 budget presented to Parliament on Wednesday. Finally, in sports, as plans remain in high gear for the redevelopment of the National Stadium facility, newly appointed chairman of Independence Park Limited, IPL, David Shirley, says the aim of the organization is ideally to give athletes, sporting organizations, promoters, and the general public a better experience going forward. The IPL are the sole operators of the facility and surely indicated that the main focus remained making the venue financially viable while ensuring that all stakeholders who may wish to use the facility will get a fair chance to do so. Shirdi, who was deputy chairman of the IPL for 8 years, was officially appointed chairman recently, replacing the Honorable Mike Fennell, who remains a board of directors member. And that is it for the news. On behalf of the news and production team, I am Tracy Spence. Do have a good morning.
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0: Young man must be quite happy with the way this song is already taking off. Not just in Jamaica, but worldwide. It's called Leader. And in this time, there's a call for good leadership. One of my listeners out of the United States is wondering who we lead. We were talking about the truckers earlier and the fact that apparently truckers in the United States have been threatening to take action, maybe pull their services because of the increasing prices on gas or petrol, diesel especially. And one of my listeners says nobody's leading out. According to this listener, there's no unity with the truckers in the USA. He says there are two categories of drivers, company drivers and owner-operators. The owner-operators, most of them, cannot afford to take their truck out of service. They've got to make that truck payment. So there's been talk about truckers shutting down for the longest time. He says, I hope it happens to send a message, but it's unlikely to happen anytime soon, according to him, in the United States. But when you're hearing about the price of diesel, especially over in California, in the range of $9, that's crazy.
1: Love and respect the order. We set food by way father. We not go round no corner. Then not round road. No carry no jam.
0: Good morning to you, Mystic Warrior. So Beanie Man is benefiting from a little negative situation that is now turning.

media is responding to it in the United States of America, is giving Beanie Man a push with his new album Eminence, and especially the song called Marijuana in the Kochi. Although the producer Beanie Man says spelt it incorrectly, K-O-U-C-H-I-E. But everywhere that he appears,

One female broadcaster even went as far as saying, listen, don't try to correct it, Beanie Man, let it run. If people want to call it marijuana in the coochie, because it's spelled K-O-U-C-H-I-E, she says leave it, don't trouble it. Even when Beanie Man was protesting, literally, saying, no, it's coochie. I don't know how that is going to end up at all. That's not stopping him from burning his marijuana.

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Just giving a few of the new dancehall tracks that are out there doing their thing. That's Massacre with one called Spin. And I want to take time right now to say happy Earth Strong to a Rastaman who is having a birthday today. His name is Ras Emmanuel. Happy Earth Strong, Ras Emmanuel. A few of your colleagues and friends have taken the time to remind me, as if I had forgotten, that today is your Earth Strong, brother. So we have to big up yourself, you know. Wait a minute, Africa, are you back in the USA? Taking his brand, his energy all over the world. The energy giant is what they call him. And wherever he goes and drops this particular selection, they play his boss. Happy Earth Strong, Ras Emmanuel. From your family, your friends, your colleagues, from all of Richard B. Radio.

Sounds well on the WYFL rhythm, yeah. And before that, you heard from Papa San plus a host of the others who have made or created hits on this big bad hit rhythm itself, WYFL. 23 now before the hour of 9 o'clock. Hey, by the way, did you hear the news? Jamaica has moved closer to implementing its third country nationals TCN arrangement with the United States. That's the latest that we have. But the interesting part is that the government is keeping the actual bilateral agreement out of the public domain. That deserves a why. Why? Well, Foreign Affairs Minister Senator Kamina Johnson-Smith confirmed yesterday that operating procedures have been finalized, including safeguards limiting the arrangement to a maximum of 25 TCNs every 2 weeks. However, she said the U.S. has not agreed to release the underlying agreement, insisting that there's nothing being hidden per se. Many people are going to be questioning why is the government not prepared or taking the instructions of the United States of America to not release the underlying agreement. And in fact, even as we speak, reactions are coming in from the United States. Alfred says, in a WhatsApp message, he says, I find it strange that other Caribbean countries have declared their MOU on the TCNs, yet the Jamaican government says they can't because the USA says so. He goes on to say, is Jamaica a state of the USA? Question being asked by Alfred. He goes on to speak about the PSOJ's integrity focus, and he says, with regards to the integrity mentioned by the PSOJ, tell them to ask the government to sign the code of conduct as an example to the people who employ them. Blessed love. All right, that's a tough talking Alfred writing us from the USA. I think Alfred is hanging out as we speak in New Jersey. Earlier on, we got a message from Simonese, and she says, in relation to your I Don't Have the Answers feature, where you spoke about the advertisements, food advertisements, she says, often use professional photography and styling to make the meal look bigger, fuller, and more appealing than it actually is when you receive it. So it kind of pulls us, she says, into buying the product. Well, I guess so, because, I mean, like I used the example of a burger, the way it looks on the billboards is far from what it looks like when you get a box or you get it in your hand having purchased one. I'm telling you. Thanks for that comment, Simonese. Over in the chat room, it's been active as well. Good morning. Pictureman Lloyd jumped in the chat room and he also commented. He says the society needs strong values as a nation, and the PSOJ is moving in the right direction, and we all should support this effort. He goes on to say the idea of appealing food makes you crave this big meal. It's never to satisfy your hunger. It's all a mind game. All right. Thank you, Picture Man.

Lloyd, let me see what Sharon is talking about in the chat room. She says it needs to be corrected to different things. Oh, she's talking about the Beanie Man, the Beanie Man song, which the producer spelled marijuana in the K-O-U-C-H-I-E. Sharon says it needs to be corrected. Two different things. Words have meaning, and the person who was tasked to write the song obviously didn't speak Patois, and we end up with K-O-O-C-H-I-E for K-U-T-C-H-I-E. Oh boy. So you don't think Beanie Man should just leave it alone? You think it should be corrected, Sharon? That's what you're saying, right? In the artistic world, many of them believe that even bad publicity is good publicity. And so it is felt that the talk about that one song is helping to propel Beanie Man's album into greater visibility, so to speak. Morning, wise words. Maximum respect, sir.

0: So a friend of mine has now published her own book, and it's available on Amazon. I didn't even know that she had all of these talents until I got word that a book has now been released. It's called The Rock I Call Home, The Best of Sonia Stewart. And we're going to be purchasing one of these books very soon. There's a poem. It's a book of poems, really. And there's one of the poems that caught my attention. Just trying to put my hands on it. All right, so there's a poem called Jamaica at 60. And let me see if I can make this one out now. Here goes, Jamaica at 60. There's no place like home. I represent the black, green, and gold. Out of many, we are one people driven to succeed. Global excellence is our only mission to achieve. Reggae and dancehall are the rhythm and the beat in our feet. Only champions are born here. Marley, Louise Bennett, and Bolt are all homegrown. With blood, sweat, and tears, we work hard for our own. This is the Jamaican way. I come from a great nation with people of strength and determination. Proud to call myself Jamaican. We move to one love and drink our Jamaican white rum. This is the land we love. The aroma of Blue Mountain coffee mixed in the morning air. The taste of ackee and salt fish with a little roast breadfruit are heavenly delights. Only a Jamaican can understand the national dish of our homeland. Look at our smiles. We celebrate 60 years in grand style, no matter where we are, yard or abroad. With hands and heads held high, we are proud to call ourselves Jamaicans. We celebrate Jamaica's 60 years of independence by reigniting our greatness within all who call themselves Jamaicans. I am Jamaican. All right, so that's a poem called Jamaica at 60. And as I told you, it's from a book called The Rock I Call Home, The Best of Sonia Stewart. You can go over to Amazon and you can make a purchase. And I'm sure that you'll hear, see some wonderful poems that will definitely brighten your day. Good morning to you, Sonia. Have a great day and good luck with this project. It's now 14 minutes before the hour of 9 o'clock. And we take our final commercial break right now. We're back with much more on the Richie B Morning Show after we share these messages.
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2: Just about 8 minutes to go on the program. It's now 8:52 in the morning. And here's a message we're getting from one of our listeners overseas, actually. Richie, you're keeping me empowered on this new job. It helps me and my thought processes. In relation to the being a man situation, check this. Maybe it might be a little, different in the situation, but it goes without saying English could be one of the most difficult language to speak. You're right about that. And it is kind of crazy. But that spelling situation really is making people talk a lot. And being a man is not complaining about the fact that they're talking a lot about it, in all honesty. This is how we're going to be closing out the program, with songs like these. I have a few more lined up as well. This is Benji Myers with Love You Higher.

0: as we speak, even as we play. 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
0: Max.

Massachusetts. Morning, Dallas, Texas. Morning, Ocho Rios, Jamaica. Good morning, Maypen, Clarendon, and Mandeville, Manchester. Are you a tune?

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3: 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Hold on, hold on. Let me see now. On a Tuesday night, you've got Holby City, EastEnders, Midsummer Murders, or the Caribbean Renaissance.
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7: If you target anyone with verbal, online, or physical abuse because of their religion, race, sexual orientation, disability, or transgender identity,
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7: 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It's not just offensive, it's an offense.
9: One of my goals is to move to Jamaica before retirement age. Sometimes I will have conversations with friends and they will ask me, what are my goals? I will tell them I want to move to Jamaica successfully before retirement age. The feedback I would get: are you crazy? Why would you do that? The crime rate is crazy high there. One of my friends went down and got unalive. While I understand that crime is in the country, but at the same time crime is everywhere, why am I worrying about things out of my control? Why should I live in fear? Unfortunately, bad things happen all around the world all the time. I mean, if you are that worried about crime, why don't you go and create your own CCTV camera surveillance team for Jamaica and partner with the Jamaica Force and help them solve crime in the country? Like, maybe that would work. Why waste time talking about the issue? Let's spend time talking about how we can help to solve it. Like, for example, creating more well-paid jobs, creating more businesses in the country, and paying more taxes so we can demand more well-lit streets in the country. If you ain't coming up with a solution, shut up projecting your fare onto other people. Thank you.
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Book now for Sunday, 20th of September at the O2 Academy, Brixton. 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

everyone. 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

0: From Feature Story News in London, I'm Stuart Smith. India has warned that a US bill allowing President Trump to impose tariffs of up to 100% on major buyers of Russian oil could damage relations between Washington and New Delhi and disrupt global energy markets. The warning comes as data shows India's reliance on Russian crude has surged in recent months, with Moscow's share of India's total oil imports reaching as high as 50%. US tariffs on Indian goods already stand at 50%, and a trade deal that was supposed to reduce them remains unsigned after months of delay. Neha Punya reports from New Delhi.
1: It doesn't look like India is signaling that it plans to change its buying patterns, at least immediately. It said categorically it'll continue to buy from various sources depending on market dynamics.
0: A war of words has broken out between Buckingham Palace and the brother of the late Princess Diana. The palace says it doesn't normally comment on books, but felt compelled to respond to allegations made in Earl Spencer's new memoir about Diana's life and death. The Earl claims shortly after Diana died in 1997, that her ex-husband, King Charles, who was Prince of Wales at the time, said to him, "We'll forget her soon enough." A palace spokesman said the pain of losing a sibling can cloud memory and judgment. Ollie Barrett reports.
2: There are frequent books written about the royal family that they just completely ignore, but they obviously felt that a response was absolutely necessary in this case. The statement from the palace reads, "While we do not comment on books as a matter of principle, His Majesty is mindful the pain of fraternal grief can cloud reason, affect judgment, and colour memory." What the palace is effectively saying there is that the king disputes the version of events being set out by Earl Spencer, Diana's brother.
0: The European Commission has pushed back against US President Donald Trump's threats of tariffs against the bloc, saying a proposed closer partnership between the EU and Canada is not against anyone. President Trump called Canada a terrible trade partner on Wednesday and warned he could impose tariffs on the European Union or halt trade with the bloc entirely if he considered a new alliance between Canada and the EU as a hostile act. Canadian Prime Minister Mark Carney addressed the European Parliament on Thursday, describing the proposed partnership as a force for good. But as Will Denslow reports from Brussels, both Ottawa and Brussels remain heavily dependent on Washington across a range of sectors.
3: There are two important things really to consider. The first is that this kind of association agreement, if it were to come to fruition, certainly won't happen overnight. The second part is that both are incredibly reliant on Washington.
4: With FSN Spotlight, I'm Simon Marks. Today, the rise of the far-right AfD in Germany, which has now led to Chancellor Friedrich Merz cancelling his trip to the UN General Assembly in New York this month. He is reeling from last week's seismic election win by the AfD in a regional election that has raised huge questions about the Chancellor's grip on power and the AfD's hopes eventually to unseat him. Matt Fry of the UK's Channel 4 News with more from Germany.
5: When the Chancellor got elected, his key election promise would be to double the support for the CDU, his party, and halve the support for the AfD across the country. And the exact opposite has happened. Across the board, it averages in the upper 20s more than the CDU. They are openly pro-Putin. I spoke to the party's co-leader, Alice Weidel, who would be the German Chancellor if they won. And she said, you know, we would do a deal with Russia. Had we been in power, there would be no war at the moment, pretty much espousing some of the Trump lines that we've heard. But the other thing that they really want to do is rewrite aspects of German history. They don't deny the Nazi past. They just think that far too much time is spent on the Nazi past. And they want to, Germans to celebrate, you know, Bismarck and, you know, the great German heritage of the Middle Ages and all that kind of stuff.
4: Chancellor Merz has been in office for only 16 months. The AfD are hoping for strong results in two more elections this weekend. With FSN Spotlight, I'm Simon Marks.
0: To recap the top stories, Buckingham Palace is in a war of words with the brother of the late Princess Diana over claims the now king said, "We'll forget her soon enough." The Bank of England has kept interest rates at 3.75%, despite America's Federal Reserve raising its interest rate to 4% on Wednesday. And India's warning Washington that a new tariff of up to 100% on buyers of Russian oil could disrupt global energy markets and damage relations between Washington and New Delhi. That's the latest Feature Story News, Stuart Smith reporting. From Feature Story News in London, I'm Stuart Smith. India has warned that a US bill allowing President

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1: Remember what you must do when they undervalue you, when they think your softness is your weakness, when they treat your kindness like it is their advantage. 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
1: A prayer to hinder the enemy from approaching you. Heavenly Father, I come before you in the name of Jesus, recognizing that you are my protector and deliverer. I acknowledge that I have enemies who seek to harm me, but I know that you are greater than any adversary I may face. I ask for your divine intervention and protection from those who seek to do me harm. Lord, I pray that you would surround me with your hedge of protection, like you did for Job, keeping me safe from the attacks of the enemy. Guard my mind, my heart, and my physical well-being from any evil intent that may be directed towards me. I declare that no weapon formed against me shall prosper, and every tongue that rises against me in judgment shall be condemned. Father, I ask that you would hinder the plans and schemes of my enemies. Disrupt their strategies and confound their purposes. Let confusion come upon them, causing them to turn away from me and to be unable to approach or harm me. By the authority I have in Jesus Christ, I rebuke every spirit of darkness and every demonic force that seeks to come against me. I declare that they have no power or authority over me because I am covered by the blood of Jesus. Lord, I also pray for those who may harbor ill intentions towards me. Soften their hearts, open their eyes to the truth, and lead them to repentance. May your love and forgiveness transform their hearts and turn them away from their wicked ways. Help me, Lord, to walk in wisdom and discernment. Guide my steps and lead me on paths of righteousness. Grant me discernment to recognize any potential danger or harmful influence that may come my way. Give me the strength to stand firm in my faith and resist the attacks of the enemy. I thank you, Lord, for your faithfulness and protection. I trust in your unfailing love and know that you are always with me. In Jesus' name I pray. Amen.

0: One rule to keep in mind. A dog will look down when it has done something wrong, but a snake will look you right in the eyes. Know the difference.
1: I and I do. Don't deal with violence. I and I is peaceful, Rasta man. I don't steal, cheat. That's it. I myself, Selassie I continually. No matter what the weak heart say. And I know that I and I is like a tree that planted by the river of water. And not even the dog that piss against the wall of Babylon shall escape this judgment. For I and I know that. I and I know that all of the youth shall witness the day that Babylon shall fall.
2: Here's a breakdown of Jamaica's coat of arms. The Jamaican coat of arms was granted to the island on February 3, 1661, which made it the first British colony to receive its own coat of arms. At the top stands an American crocodile, the country's largest reptile and a symbol of primal power. It is situated on top of a log placed directly above a golden crown, which represents the British monarchy. Below the crown is a white shield with a red cross drawn across the middle. Since Jamaica gained its coat of arms long before it gained independence, it is believed by many that the red cross on the white shield was made to resemble the flag of England. Inside the cross are five pineapples, which symbolizes wealth, warmth, and hospitality. On the left of the shield stands a female Taino, wearing her traditional clothing, while holding a basket of fruits in her right hand, symbolizing the treasure trove of fruits that can be found on the land. On the right stands a male Taino, also wearing his traditional clothing while holding a bow. At the base of the coat of arms is Jamaica's motto, "Out of many, one people."

My name is George Floyd, and this is the story of me. I came into this world on October 14th, 1973. I grew up in Houston, Texas, surrounded by my loved ones, and had dreams of making a positive impact on my community. As a young man, I faced personal struggles but remained resilient. I worked hard to support myself and my family, striving to provide a better future for my children. I had a passion for basketball and was known for my friendly and charismatic personality. Tragically, on May 25th, 2020, my life was cut short in a heartbreaking incident that shocked the world. It began when police officers in Minneapolis, Minnesota, responded to a call regarding a counterfeit note. During my arrest, one officer, Derek Chauvin, knelt on my neck for approximately 9 minutes, despite my plea for help and my inability to breathe. The incident was captured on video, luckily, which later circulated widely, revealing the brutality of my encounter. Police officer Chauvin was sentenced to 22 years in prison for what he did to me. My death served as a catalyst for a global movement against police brutality and systemic racism, demanding justice and reforms within law enforcement institutions. My memory continues to inspire countless individuals to fight against systemic racism and advocate for justice and equality. My name is now synonymous with the pursuit of meaningful change as people come together to ensure that no one else goes through what I went through. Follow for more videos just like this.

0: They told us independence meant leaving our men, and we believed it. Now we're strong, but alone, and calling it empowerment. We weren't liberated, we were redirected. Away from the only men who ever loved us enough to fight for us. They sold us freedom papers that only freed us from our own men. And we signed them with pride. We thought choosing ourselves meant abandoning them. But all it did was abandon the family we were supposed to build with them. We chased independence so hard we forgot interdependence was our superpower. And now we're tired, doing life alone. They tricked us into thinking our men were the enemy, and we never questioned why everyone else wanted them. They told us we didn't need black men. Funny how that lie only benefited the people who feared us united. We walked away thinking we were proving a point. But the only point we proved is how easy it was to separate a people who were once unbreakable.
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2: 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Also, me have my little ladies in mind segment where we just woo the ladies worldwide. You know the way there? All right, cool. 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To the world, we say reggae. Ina ya jege.
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0: Your father, from what him does feel drowsy and lousy, you know. 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

0: Alkaline Herbs from ijelanialkalineherbs.homesteadcloud.com, or you can follow them on Instagram at ijelani_alkaline_herbs. 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
1: Academy Events with BJ Production and Punch Records presents the Height of Fire Tour, featuring the return of the Fireman, King Shango, the Prophet, K-Pulton, and the Messenger, Luciano. Book now for Sunday, 20th of September at the O2 Academy, Brixton. The Prophet and the Messenger, two reggae giants on one stage for one unmissable epic night. You are strongly advised.

0: you target anyone with verbal, online or physical abuse because of their religion, race, sexual orientation, disability or transgender identity,
1: I'd like to speak to you about a recent incident.
0: You may be committing a hate crime. It's not just offensive. It's an offense.
2: One of my goals is to move to Jamaica before retirement age. Sometimes I will have conversations with friends and they will ask me, what are my goals? I will tell them I want to move to Jamaica successfully before retirement age. The feedback I would get, are you crazy? Why would you do that? The crime rate is crazy high there. One of my friends went down and got unalive. While I understand that crime is in the country, but at the same time crime is everywhere, why am I worrying about things out of my control? Why should I live in fear? Unfortunately, bad things happen all around the world all the time. I mean, if you are that worried about crime, why don't you go and create your own CCTV camera surveillance team for Jamaica and partner with the Jamaica Force and help them solve crime in the country? Like, maybe that would work. Why waste time talking about the issue? Let's spend time talking about how we can help to solve it. Like, for example, creating more well-paid jobs, creating more businesses in the country, and paying more taxes so we can demand more well-lit streets in the country. If you ain't coming up with a solution, shut up projecting your fear onto other people. Thank you.
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4: Have you ever wondered why some men sit in the driveway for several minutes before coming inside?
5: It's not laziness. It's not avoidance. It's survival. For many men, the car becomes a sanctuary. It's the one place where we can breathe. A sacred space between the world outside and the world within. A man who has been battling silently all day, whether it's the pressure to provide, the weight of expectations, or unspoken pain that needs pause.
4: Sometimes he sits to reflect, to collect his thoughts, his courage, his strength.
5: Other times he's trying to let go of the stress so he doesn't bring it inside. And then there are times when he's bracing himself, preparing for what's on the other side of the door.
4: Because truth be told, that door doesn't always lead to peace. Sometimes it opens up to chaos, sometimes distance, sometimes to the version of love that doesn't even feel like home.
5: He sits in the car not because he doesn't want to come inside. He sits there because he's trying to protect what's inside. As women, partners, wives, or loved ones, you must realize that men carry burdens they rarely speak about. Society tells them they must be strong, brave, and unshakable. But behind that exterior is a man who still feels, still hurts, still hopes.
4: So instead of asking him, why is he sitting in the car? Ask yourself, is my home is safe place?
5: Because when a man knows he's safe emotionally, mentally, spiritually, he no longer needs the car as a buffer zone. He'll walk through that door vulnerable and unguarded into the arms of a woman who is not just his partner, but a woman who has become his safe haven. Because you stop being just his woman, you have now become his peace.

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4: Good like gold, Elaine Smith. You're good like gold.
5: From Feature Story News in London, I'm Stuart Smith. India has warned that a US bill allowing President Trump to impose tariffs of up to 100% on major buyers of Russian oil could damage relations between Washington and New Delhi and disrupt global energy markets. The warning comes as data shows India's reliance on Russian crude has surged in recent months, with Moscow's share of India's total oil imports reaching as high as 50%. US tariffs on Indian goods already stand at 50%, and a trade deal that was supposed to reduce them remains unsigned after months of delay. Neha Punya reports from New Delhi.
6: It doesn't look like India is signaling that it plans to change its buying patterns, at least immediately. It said categorically it'll continue to buy from various sources depending on market dynamics.
5: A war of words has broken out between Buckingham Palace and the brother of the late Princess Diana. The palace says it doesn't normally comment on books, but felt compelled to respond to allegations made in Earl Spencer's new memoir about Diana's life and death. The Earl claims shortly after Diana died in 1997, that her ex-husband, King Charles, who was Prince of Wales at the time, said to him, "We'll forget her soon enough." A palace spokesman said the pain of losing a sibling can cloud memory and judgment. Ollie Barrett reports.
7: There are frequent books written about the royal family that they just completely ignore, but they obviously felt that a response was absolutely necessary in this case. The statement from the palace reads, "While we do not comment on books as a matter of principle, His Majesty is mindful the pain of fraternal grief can cloud reason, affect judgment, and colour memory." What the palace is effectively saying there is that the king disputes the version of events being set out by Earl Spencer, Diana's brother.
5: The European Commission has pushed back against US President Donald Trump's threats of tariffs against the bloc, saying a proposed closer partnership between the EU and Canada is not against anyone. President Trump called Canada a terrible trade partner on Wednesday and warned he could impose tariffs on the European Union or halt trade with the bloc entirely if he considered a new alliance between Canada and the EU as a hostile act. Canadian Prime Minister Mark Carney addressed the European Parliament on Thursday, describing the proposed partnership as a force for good. But as Will Denslow reports from Brussels, both Ottawa and Brussels remain heavily dependent on Washington across a range of sectors.
8: There are two important things really to consider. The first is that this kind of association agreement, if it were to come to fruition, certainly won't happen overnight. The second part is that both are incredibly reliant on Washington.
9: With FSN Spotlight, I'm Simon Marks. Today, the rise of the far-right AfD in Germany, which has now led to Chancellor Friedrich Merz cancelling his trip to the UN General Assembly in New York this month. He is reeling from last week's seismic election win by the AfD in a regional election that has raised huge questions about the Chancellor's grip on power and the AfD's hopes eventually to unseat him. Matt Fry of the UK's Channel 4 News with more from Germany.
10: When the Chancellor got elected, his key election promise would be to double the support for the CDU, his party, and halve the support for the AfD across the country. And the exact opposite has happened. Across the board, it averages in the upper 20s more than the CDU. They are openly pro-Putin. I spoke to the party's co-leader, Alice Weidel, who would be the German Chancellor if they won. And she said, you know, we would do a deal with Russia had we been in power, there would be no war at the moment, pretty much espousing some of the Trump lines that we've heard. But the other thing that they really want to do is rewrite aspects of German history. They don't deny the Nazi past. They just think that far too much time is spent on the Nazi past. And they want to, Germans to celebrate, you know, Bismarck and, you know, the great German heritage of the Middle Ages and all that kind of stuff.
9: Chancellor Merz has been in office for only 16 months. The AfD are hoping for strong results in two more elections this weekend. With FSN Spotlight, I'm Simon Marks.
5: To recap the top stories, Buckingham Palace is in a war of words with the brother of the late Princess Diana over claims the now king said we'll forget her soon enough. The Bank of England has kept interest rates at 3.75% despite America's Federal Reserve raising its interest rate to 4% on Wednesday. And India's warning Washington that a new tariff of up to 100% on buyers of Russian oil could disrupt global energy markets and damage relations between Washington and New Delhi. That's the latest feature story news, Stuart Smith reporting. From Feature Story News in London, I'm Stuart Smith. India has warned that a

Once a woman starts making money, she thinks now she can live independently. Once a man starts making money, he takes responsibility of his family. A rich man can meet a broke woman and change her life, but a rich woman won't even look a broke man's way. Men love unconditionally. Women love conditionally.

Remember what you must do when they undervalue you, when they think your softness is your weakness, when they treat your kindness like it is their advantage. You awaken every dragon, every wolf, every monster that sleeps inside you, and you remind them what hell looks like when it wears the skin of a gentle human.

0: Life lessons. There are two things we should never have to chase. True friends and true love. People make time for who they want to make time for. People text and reply to people they want to talk to. When someone continuously tells you that they are too busy, believe them. Don't try to convince them otherwise. Don't try to force them to make time for you. If they want to, they will. It hurts, but you can't force someone to have feelings for you. Remember, the genie in Aladdin could do everything apart from that. You shouldn't have to beg someone to love you. You shouldn't have to beg someone to care. You shouldn't have to beg someone to try. You shouldn't have to beg someone to talk to you. And you shouldn't have to beg someone to put you first. If they wanted to, they would. Don't let people become a priority in your life when all you are to them is an option. Life lessons. There are two things we should never have to chase. True friends and true love.
1: Hello?
2: Hello, I'm trying to reach a Denise, please.
1: Yes, this is she.
2: Hi, Denise. My name is Gavin. I'm actually the head jeweler here at Diamond.
1: No, how you doing?
2: I'm good. You brought your ring in, what was it, last week? I actually wasn't here, but you gave it to one of my salespersons.
1: Yes.
2: And
1: yes.
2: You wanted to get it resized as well as get it appraised, correct?
1: Yes, yes, yes. And you don't have to tell him I did that. Do the appraisal on my own.
2: Okay. Wow. Okay. Listen, this ring is probably worth maybe $50. It's not real at all. It's like gold plated.
1: Wait. You lost me. You lost me. As much money as my man make, and as much money as my father is putting down on his wedding, or has put down. And you gonna sit
2: up here? Ma'am, I understand everything you're saying, but Denise, honestly,
1: no. What I need you to do is hold on.
2: Wait.
1: I need you to hold on because we need to call Victor.
2: Wait, sir. Hold on. What are you trying to do? I need you to repeat to what you just said to me. Okay, that's all I need. I'm in the middle of personal stuff, man. You're in it. It's personal now. So I need you to hold on, okay? Oh, she calling her man. Okay, thanks.
3: Hello?
1: Victor.
3: Hey,
1: I need you to listen to this jeweler that's on the phone. I want you to hear this that he just told me.
3: Wait, hold on. What's the problem?
1: What you mean, what's the problem? He's going to tell you what the problem is. Go ahead on, sir. Go ahead on.
3: Who's this?
2: Hello?
3: Yeah, who's this?
2: All right, my name is Gavin. I'm from Diamond's, and actually your fiance, rather, she brought her ring in to actually be resized.
3: Yeah.
2: And we also did an appraisal on the ring for her, and actually the ring is estimated to be only in the worth of around
1: $50. $50. That's what the man said.
3: Hold on, Denise. Obviously, there's some sort of mistake, sir.
1: Now, what you got to say about that, Victor?
3: $50. That's got to be some kind of mistake. So, what'd you say your name was, sir?
2: My name is Gavin. I work here at Diamonds. I'm the head jeweler here. I've been here for 20 years.
3: And, yeah, there's no way that ring is worth $50. I know what I paid for it, obviously there's some sort of mistake.
2: There's not a mistake. Right. I've been dealing with jewelry. I've seen it. I can pretty much look at a ring, but I actually went into detail on this one, as I do all of them. And so I promise you, this is probably maybe between $40 and $50 before it's worth it.
3: No, absolutely not. That's impossible.
1: How is that impossible? He's the jeweler. You heard him say he's been doing it for 20 years. So how is that impossible? I don't understand that.
3: Like,
1: all the money that my daddy putting down on this wedding, and you're going to pay $50 for a ring?
2: You bought a cheap ring, sir.
3: No. I did not buy a cheap ring.
1: This is
3: obviously some kind of mistake. You sure got that right.
1: You sure got that right. So what you got to say for yourself? $50?
3: You cannot believe that that's right. This is obviously some kind of mistake, sir.
1: It is a mistake. A mistake in me thinking I'm going to get married to the man of my dream.
2: I do have the engagement ring that was purchased and bought for your wife.
3: No, I don't think you do. I don't think you have my ring, because if you had my ring, you wouldn't be telling me that it's worth
2: $50. Sir, I have the ring that your fiance brought in.
1: I ain't his wife yet.
3: Hold on. The man is trying to explain. I'm trying to get to the bottom.
1: Okay, excuse me. Thank you.
3: So you have. I don't think you have the right ring.
2: Sir, I have the right ring, and what I'm letting you know, sir, is that this is something you buy on an infomercial in two o'clock in the morning. Hold on, dude.
3: You don't. You gonna come at me like that? I ain't buying no damn ring on infomercial. I bought the ring from a reputable establishment. I have the receipt. I have the certificate. So. Obviously, the mistake is on your end.
2: Sir, the mistake is not here. Sir, you bought a piece of junk.
1: Mister, he's been doing it all these years. How the hell he gonna make a mistake?
3: Where the f- you come off telling me I bought a piece of junk? I know what I bought. If there's any mistake that's been made, it's on your end. Where,
2: sir, it's not on my end. Here,
3: hold on, man, hold on.
1: You one thing, Victor. My dad is paying too much money for this wedding. So you doggone pay $50 for a doggone ring. You wait till I tell him this.
3: Chill. Hold on. First of all, I don't appreciate
2: you. Sir, I want to tell you this. This is a typical case of you trying to pawn it off on us because
1: you
2: bought a piece of junk for $50.
1: Victor, all the money that you doggone make and I get $50 worth of a ring?
3: Denise, hold on. Let me talk to you. Where are you calling
1: from? Get to talking. Get to talking.
2: Diamonds.
3: Diamonds, I ain't never heard of that. Where is it?
1: Mm-hmm.
2: Sir, your wife knows exactly where it is. She's the one that brought the ring in.
3: I tell you what, I'm going to come down there to see the ring that you're talking about. If it's not the ring that I gave my girl, I'm going to take $7,600 out of your because that's
1: wait,
3: what
1: wait,
3: I
1: wait,
3: paid
1: wait,
3: for
1: wait,
3: the
1: wait,
2: so
1: wait,
2: now
1: wait.
2: You want to jump on me because you bought your wife a piece of
1: come on
2: and
1: now.
2: You want to put it on me.
3: You don't tell me what the I know what the I spent on a ring and you. I don't know what kind of you trying to pull. First of all, I don't appreciate you coming to my household trying to mess my and you want to come at me with this?
1: I know the ring better be real. Know that.
2: If I were you, Miss Denise, I would not marry somebody
3: hold
2: that's going to be.
3: What the I'm coming. I'm looking for your punk.
1: And you know what? You don't get the ring, it ain't right. Me and you gonna go at it.
2: Can I say one more thing to both of you all?
3: Better, I tell you what, if it ain't some that I want to hear, me and you gonna have some more problems.
2: Y'all just got pranked by Denise's sister.
1: That. That's why she ain't got no man today. Wow.
3: That's uncool, man.
1: Wow.
3: That's uncool, Tommy. You about to start some
1: wow. Vic, I'm sorry, baby. I'm sorry. I'm sorry.
3: Oh,
1: I will make
3: man.
1: It up
3: you know,
1: to you, baby.
3: You don't
1: I am
3: play with
1: sorry.
3: A black woman's ring?
2: I got to ask y'all something. What is the baddest radio show?
4: From Feature Story News in London, I'm Stuart Smith. India has warned that a U.S. bill allowing President Trump to impose tariffs of up to 100% on major buyers of Russian oil could damage relations between Washington and New Delhi and disrupt global energy markets. The warning comes as data shows India's reliance on Russian crude has surged in recent months, with Moscow's share of India's total oil imports reaching as high as 50%. U.S. tariffs on Indian goods already stand at 50%, and a trade deal that was supposed to reduce them remains unsigned after months of delay. Neha Punya reports from New Delhi.
5: It doesn't look like India is signaling that it plans to change its buying patterns, at least immediately. It said categorically it'll continue to buy from various sources depending on market dynamics.
4: A war of words has broken out between Buckingham Palace and the brother of the late Princess Diana. The palace says it doesn't normally comment on books, but felt compelled to respond to allegations made in Earl Spencer's new memoir about Diana's life and death. The Earl claims shortly after Diana died in 1997, that her ex-husband, King Charles, who was Prince of Wales at the time, said to him, "We'll forget her soon enough." A palace spokesman said the pain of losing a sibling can cloud memory and judgment. Ollie Barrett reports.
6: There are frequent books written about the royal family that they just completely ignore, but they obviously felt that a response was absolutely necessary in this case. The statement from the palace reads, "While we do not comment on books as a matter of principle, His Majesty is mindful the pain of fraternal grief can cloud reason, affect judgment, and colour memory." What the palace is effectively saying there is that the King disputes the version of events being set out by Earl Spencer, Diana's brother.
4: The European Commission has pushed back against US President Donald Trump's threats of tariffs against the bloc, saying a proposed closer partnership between the EU and Canada is not against anyone. President Trump called Canada a terrible trade partner on Wednesday and warned he could impose tariffs on the European Union or halt trade with the bloc entirely if he considered a new alliance between Canada and the EU as a hostile act. Canadian Prime Minister Mark Carney addressed the European Parliament on Thursday, describing the proposed partnership as a force for good. But as Will Denslow reports from Brussels, both Ottawa and Brussels remain heavily dependent on Washington across a range of sectors.
7: There are two important things really to consider. The first is that this kind of association agreement, if it were to come to fruition, certainly won't happen overnight. The second part is that both are incredibly reliant on Washington.
8: With FSN Spotlight, I'm Simon Marks. Today, the rise of the far-right AfD in Germany, which has now led to Chancellor Friedrich Merz cancelling his trip to the UN General Assembly in New York this month. He is reeling from last week's seismic election win by the AfD in a regional election that has raised huge questions about the Chancellor's grip on power and the AfD's hopes eventually to unseat him. Matt Fry of the UK's Channel 4 News with more from Germany.
9: When the Chancellor got elected, his key election promise would be to double the support for the CDU, his party, and halve the support for the AfD across the country. And the exact opposite has happened. Across the board, it averages in the upper 20s more than the CDU. They are openly pro-Putin. I spoke to the party's co-leader, Alice Weidel, who would be the German Chancellor if they won. And she said, you know, we would do a deal with Russia. Had we been in power, there would be no war at the moment, pretty much espousing some of the Trump lines that we've heard. But the other thing that they really want to do is rewrite aspects of German history. They don't deny the Nazi past. They just think that far too much time is spent on the Nazi past. And they want to, Germans to celebrate, you know, Bismarck and, you know, the great German heritage of the Middle Ages and all that kind of stuff.
8: Chancellor Merz has been in office for only 16 months. The AfD are hoping for strong results in two more elections this weekend. With FSN Spotlight, I'm Simon Marks.
4: To recap the top stories, Buckingham Palace is in a war of words with the brother of the late Princess Diana over claims the now king said we'll forget her soon enough. The Bank of England has kept interest rates at 3.75% despite America's Federal Reserve raising its interest rate to 4% on Wednesday. And India's warning Washington that a new tariff of up to 100% on buyers of Russian oil could disrupt global energy markets and damage relations between Washington and New Delhi. That's the latest feature story news, Stuart Smith reporting. From Feature Story News in London, I'm Stuart
10: Smith. Your man
4: Smith.
10: Is fighting
4: India
10: battles you don't always see.
4: A U.S. bill allowing Work President pressure. Trump to...
10: Expectations. Quiet stress. Sometimes he's not distant, he's just overwhelmed. Comparison kills appreciation. Respect him. And hold your man tight.
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1: Self-love before their love. A relationship should never come above and before your own inner happiness, peace, and stability. It is so important that you find and strengthen the connection and relationship between yourself and your higher inner self before trying to find a connection or a relationship with someone else. Until you do, you'll end up seeking their love, acceptance, and validation rather than loving, validating, and accepting yourself. Know that your worth and value isn't defined by what happened in the past or even by how others treat you in the present. It is defined solely by you.

There's seven facts about attraction psychology I want to tell you. Number one, red is the most attractive color, since we associate it with romance and love. Two, when a man is attracted to you, he will talk to you in a lower tone of voice. When a woman is attracted to you, she will talk in a higher pitched tone. Three, people born to older parents tend to be attracted to older partners as adult. Four, playing hard to get makes you more desirable and attracted, especially for long-term relationship. Five, when a person has similar features to you, you find to be more attractive, eye, hair color, and sense of fashion. Six, women who smile frequently are seen as more attractive, while a man's broad smile is seen as less attractive. Seven, people often find others more attractive when experiencing an adrenaline rush.

0: round trip.
1: A prayer to hinder the enemy from approaching you. Heavenly Father, I come before you in the name of Jesus, recognizing that you are my protector and deliverer. I acknowledge that I have enemies who seek to harm me, but I know that you are greater than any adversary I may face. I ask for your divine intervention and protection from those who seek to do me harm. Lord, I pray that you would surround me with your hedge of protection, like you did for Job, keeping me safe from the attacks of the enemy. Guard my mind, my heart, and my physical well-being from any evil intent that may be directed towards me. I declare that no weapon formed against me shall prosper, and every tongue that rises against me in judgment shall be condemned. Father, I ask that you would hinder the plans and schemes of my enemies, disrupt their strategies and confound their purposes. Let confusion come upon them, causing them to turn away from me and to be unable to approach or harm me. By the authority I have in Jesus Christ, I rebuke every spirit of darkness and every demonic force that seeks to come against me. I declare that they have no power or authority over me because I am covered by the blood of Jesus. Lord, I also pray for those who may harbor ill intentions towards me. Soften their hearts, open their eyes to the truth, and lead them to repentance. May your love and forgiveness transform their hearts and turn them away from their wicked ways. Help me, Lord, to walk in wisdom and discernment. Guide my steps and lead me on paths of righteousness. Grant me discernment to recognize any potential danger or harmful influence that may come my way. Give me the strength to stand firm in my faith and resist the attacks of the enemy. I thank you, Lord, for your faithfulness and protection. I trust in your unfailing love and know that you are always with me. In Jesus' name I pray. Amen.

snake to bite you, it must be very close to you. The one who betrays you is never far from you. Be careful who you trust, but never stop being a good person. Sometimes, the people who hurt you the most are the ones you trusted the most. But don't let betrayal change your good heart. Stay kind. God sees everything. This is a rock.

0: One day I'll die, and I'll die alone. My loved ones will cry for a while, then move on. Friends will post my pictures, writing touching messages, and move on too. Some will be pretending, telling you all how they really loved me. My partner will cry when our memories come up, and later move on too. Friends will miss me, and my Facebook will be dry. My inbox will be full of unread messages, and in a short time everyone will move on. The world will keep spinning without me because my life chapter will be closed, closed forever. Tomorrow is not promised. Love me and appreciate me while I'm still here before everything
1: is too late. I'm Philip Fraser, and you're listening to Sky Radio Jamaica. The blood of the saints cries out along, along my sweet weight. Yeah, man. Sky Radio Jamaica. 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Hey.
2: From Feature Story News in Washington, I'm James Goodison. India has warned that a US bill allowing President Trump to impose tariffs of up to 100% on major buyers of Russian oil could damage relations between Washington and New Delhi and disrupt global energy markets. The warning comes as data shows India's reliance on Russian crude has surged in recent months, with Moscow's share of India's total imports reaching as high as 50%. US tariffs on Indian goods already stand at 50%, and a trade deal that was supposed to reduce them remains unsigned after months of delays. Nihar Punia reports from New Delhi.
3: If you look at India's statement that's been issued, it doesn't look like India's signaling that it plans to change its buying patterns, at least immediately. It said categorically it'll continue to buy from various sources, the Ministry of External Affairs says, depending on market dynamics. This is a position India's maintained for several years now.
2: A former BBC royal correspondent has described Buckingham Palace's response to Earl Spencer's memoir about Princess Diana as royal gaslighting, after the palace said the pain of fraternal grief can cloud reason, affect judgment, and colour memory. Peter Hunt made the comment on BBC Newsnight, reacting to the palace's rare public statement, disputing Spencer's claim that the then Prince Charles told him, "We'll forget her soon enough," during a phone call about whether Princes William and Harry should walk behind their mother's coffin. Spencer's book, Swan Song, Diana, My Sister, is due for release on Monday. Ollie Barrett has more from London.
4: There are frequent books written about the royal family that they just completely ignore, but they obviously felt that a response was absolutely necessary in this case. What the palace is effectively saying there is that the king disputes the version of events being set out by Earl Spencer, Diana's brother.
2: US stocks have surged Thursday as investors shrugged off the Federal Reserve's first interest rate rise in 3 years, with all three major indices posting strong gains a day after the Dow fell by more than 630 points. The rebound came as new data showed the American labor market remains resilient, with weekly unemployment claims falling well below expectations. Fed Chairman Kevin Walsh raised rates on Wednesday, but said policymakers remain optimistic about the economy's trajectory. From New York, Mitch McCann reports.
5: Weekly jobless claims showing that fewer Americans filed for unemployment benefits last week than expected. Claims came in at 196,000, lower than the 207,000 forecast. As we heard from Kevin Walsh a few moments ago there, despite raising rates to curb inflation, policymakers are positive about the future outlook of the economy, projecting that it will expand by 2.3%.
6: With FSN Spotlight, I'm Simon Marks. Today, the West Bank and the expanding Israeli settlements there that have become a flashpoint for violence against Palestinian villages and news reporters from around the world. The Guardian columnist Jonathan Friedland says this month's decision by the UK to sanction Israeli settlers and accuse them of ethnic cleansing is the beginning of international action that has become inevitable.
7: Israel's presence in the West Bank and Gaza began with its victory in the Six-Day War in 1967, and Israel said at the time that it regarded its conquest, its gaining of this territory, as temporary, waiting for the peace negotiations that would settle, that sort this out. But over the intervening 60 years, there has been increased settlement creation, people living their towns. The word settlement conjures up, you imagine, a few tents and caravans. It's not. These are cities plumbed in, they're on the grid. And so it's entrenched Israel's hold of those territories, which the world has never said is okay. You can't think that can just go on indefinitely. And if there is to be a two-state solution, two states alongside each other, one for Israel, one for Palestinians, there has to be some space for this future Palestinian state. And that you can't have that if the future Palestinian state is being settled with Israeli Jewish homes.
6: Prime Minister Benjamin Netanyahu has called some of the settlers rioters, condemning their violence and saying it is harming Israel's standing in the world. With FSN Spotlight, I'm Simon Marks.
2: Now a look at your latest headlines. India has warned that a US bill allowing President Trump to impose tariffs on buyers of Russian oil could damage relations. Buckingham Palace has been accused of gaslighting in its response to Earl Spencer's memoir about his sister, Princess Diana. And the rising cost of living is emerging as a dominant issue for US voters in the upcoming midterm elections. As US stocks surged Thursday as investors shrugged off the Fed's first interest rate rise in 3 years. And that's the latest from Feature Story News. I'm James Goodison.
8: Hold on. Let me see now. On a Tuesday night, you've got Holby City, EastEnders, Midsummer Murders, or the Caribbean Renaissance. 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

Rudy Thomas says, tell it like it is. Gotta say big up to Zash, man, tuned in. And big up to my right hand man, Charma. All right, we're gonna go for Bound to Leave, Be Young, Free and Single.

Barrington Levy is singing a song for all those who are young, free and single. Yes, Young, Free and Single by Barrington Levy. Big shout out to Rose from the Black George Pub tuned in. Big up to Zash tuned in. And also big up to Charmer, my right-hand man. Up next, we're going to go into Freddie McGregor. And this one is called Smile. Smile.

Freddie McGregor says, smile. All right. Yes, Chalmers says, big up to Rose and also Zash. That's coming from Chalmers. All right. Up next, more Freddie McGregor. This one's called I Wanna Know. You're in tune to Vernon Success on Sky Radio Jamaica.

Big up to Zash Man, and he says big up to Charma and Ballerina. Also big up to Rose. All right, that was Freddie McGregor with a thing called I Wanna Know. We're gonna go into the sounds of Junior Brahma with the track called Love at First Sight. Love this tune, one of my favorite tunes, Love at First Sight. Junior Brahma, step up.

Love at First Sight is going to blow your mind. All right, we're going to go into the sounds of Rudy Thomas again, and he's talking about What a Happy Christmas. Yes, it's too early to play it, but this tune is so good, I'm going to play it now.

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to Happy Christmas by Rudy Thomas. Big up to, I'm going to send this one out to Zash and also to Doreen. Yes, big up to Zash, big up to Doreen. Also, big up to Rose in that one. What a Happy Christmas. Yes, do remember, if you love these beautiful tunes, come and check me out every Friday, Saturday and Sunday at the Black George Pub. 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Burning Success on the Wheels of Steels. All right, we're going to go into the sounds of Leroy Smart, and this track is called Love Me Tonight. Pure top-notch tunes I'm playing tonight. Love Me Tonight. Leroy Smart.

tuned in. 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Big up to Zash, big up to Rose, big up Kenton, big up to Charmer. Yes, big up everyone tuned in. Large up Cass. 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

All right. Yes. What a tune. That was called Long Lost Lover, Rudy Thomas. I'm going to go into the next Rudy Thomas. This one's called Strange Things. Rudy Thomas, continue.

beautiful tune by Rudy Thomas, Strange Things. In my last show, I played about, what, 4 versions? Yeah, so much versions of that. Up next, this one's called Jumping Jack by Freddie McGregor. Back to Freddie.

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All right, we got another two more tunes before you go into the ad break. This is the next Freddie McGregor, and this one's called "Mashing Up Her Brain." This one's an anti-hard drugs message.

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We're going to play one more before we go into the ad breaker. Burning Success on the Big Bad Sky Radio Jamaica. This one's called Stand Up and Fight. Freddie McGregor, continue.

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2: Right, this one's going out from Cass Picks Up Ezra. Yes, so bless up to Ezra and Cass tuned in Acton. On the Rewind, Stand Up and Fight by Freddie McGregor.

0: Keep it locked on the other side. We're going to go into the Sky Jamaica news. Do not move a muscle. Do not move a muscle. Sky Radio Jamaica news coming. All right. Do not move a muscle. Catch me on the other side. Catch me on the other side. Here it is. Catch me on the other side.
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0: am Pistol, and this is The Buzz.
1: Dancehall artist 450 is gearing up to make his debut performance at the highly anticipated Caribbean Music Awards, CMA. The fourth annual ceremony and showcase will take place on Saturday, September 19th at the National Academy of the Performing Arts, NAPA, in Port of Spain, Trinidad and Tobago. For 450, the opportunity to perform on the regional stage represents another significant moment in his career. It feels like a big moment for me. The CMA is a major platform for Caribbean music, so it feels like another chapter of the story that my team and I are grateful for. 450, who is also nominated for Album of the Year, told the Jamaica Observer. Vaughn, Freetown Collective, Jamason, 1TI, and Theoma are among the artists slated to perform. The lineup represents a cross-section of Caribbean music spanning soca, reggae, dancehall, boyan, and contemporary Caribbean sounds. After 3 years of staging the awards in New York City, organizers are bringing CMA to the Caribbean for the first time since its inception. Singer Fred Debs heard a lot about reggae as a young artist in his native Lebanon. Some of the stories were positive, others negative, but he saw the good side of Jamaican culture while recording Seasons, his first song. The easy listening track is produced by Dub Hut and features a strong cast of musicians including drummer Sly Dunbar, bassist Delroy Hamilton, and guitarist Nicholas Groskoff. Fred Debs, who lives in California, said the message behind Seasons is simple. He said, quote, "Life moves in circles, not straight lines. No stretch, whether heavy or sweet, lasts forever. The hard times pass and the good ones too," he reasoned. "If you lose your perspective, you lose the compass. The song is about standing firm in whatever weather you're in, keeping your heart open and your feet moving." Fred Debs has been musically active since age 14. From the Frique region of Lebanon, he performed in bars and at festivals and was a contestant on the X Factor Middle East. On January 8, 2026, Silk Radio UK hosted a landmark radiothon in support of communities affected by Hurricane Melissa in Jamaica. After careful evaluation to ensure that every contribution served a truly deserving cause, the station directed all proceeds to the students of Dumfries Infant and Basic School in St. James, Jamaica. While the school's physical infrastructure, including the roof and essential facilities, required urgent attention, the team discovered an equally pressing need. Students whose families were struggling to provide books and basic educational necessities in the aftermath of the hurricane, addressing these gaps became their immediate priority. Silk Radio UK is proud to announce that this partnership will not be fleeting. They're formally committing to a second radiothon in early 2027 with the intention of supporting the school in whatever capacity is required. In essence, Dumfries Infant and Basic School will remain their charity of choice until they're confident that the institution and its students are on stable, sustainable footing. In a statement, a Silk Radio representative said, quote, "We extend our deepest gratitude to every listener, donor, and supporter who contributed to this mission. Transparency remains central to our ethos. Our donors can be assured that their generosity is handled with integrity and directed exactly where it is needed most. The students, our liaison, Miss Savannah, and the school's principal, Miss Anna Green, have expressed profound appreciation for this vital infusion of goodwill. We also acknowledge the indispensable work of Vernal Sajay, Silk Radio UK's representative on the ground in Jamaica, whose diligence and insight led us to this worthy institution and ensured the seamless transfer of funds. Silk Radio UK remains steadfast in its commitment to uplifting communities, fostering resilience, and making meaningful contributions wherever possible." Veteran dancehall artist Sista Maureen is encouraging women to embrace their natural beauty and reject dangerous cosmetic procedures with her new single, Return to Sender. The song was inspired by media reports about women experiencing pain, unpleasant odors, serious complications, and in some cases, death after surgeries went wrong. The artist said, quote, "I want listeners to love and embrace who they are, practice self-love, and avoid going under the knife." She also urged women to stop body shaming each other.
0: I am Pistol, and that, my friends, was The Boss.

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1: All right, you're back in tune to Vernon Success. Yes, another 2 hours, another two more hours. Big up to Zash, big up to Doreen, big up to Cassandra, big up to Ezra, big up to shout out to Rose from the Black George Pub, big up to Charma. Yes, big up to Kenton and everyone, all the silent listeners tuned in. Big up to Davey tuned in. All right, this next one is called Revolution Time by Frankie Paul. Frankie Paul's selection.

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All right, out of that roots and culture style now. More Frankie Paul. Know the ways of the weak heart.

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0: 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This one's called Wicked and Dreadful. Yes, we play tunes that people don't normally hear, but they are good tunes.
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0: 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This one's called Wicked and Dreadful.

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0: Paul with a track called Wicked and Dreadful. What a beautiful track. You're in tune to Vernon Success on Sky Radio Jamaica. Big up to Papa Ray, who's coming on after me at 10 o'clock, all right? 10 o'clock UK time. Keep it locked on to Papa Ray. More good music. This next track is called Green Card. This one is called Green Card by Music Maker. Good music. Continue. Big shout out to Doreen. Big up to Doreen. She says, hail up. So hail up to Doreen. And also big up to Zashman. On the rewind, well, this one's called Green Card by Music Maker.
1: Yay!

0: All right, we're gonna go for a short commercial break. Keep it locked. We're gonna go for a little commercial break. Don't move a muscle. Do not move a muscle. All right.
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0: Yes. All right, we're back. We're back. We're back. We're going to go into the sounds of Johnny Osborne, and this one's called Sister Mister.

Mr. Mister, sounds like Johnny Osborne, produced by the late Jonjo, Henry Jonjo Laws, mixed by scientists at King Tubby's. Alright, more Johnny Osborne, this one's called I Can't Depend On You, Johnny Osborne selection right now.

Right, that was Movements Ajah. There's another two versions I got, but Juice said time is running. We've got All Opportune to play. All Opportune to play. All right. So, this next one we're going to play is called Girl Named Dora. Barry Brown, my all-time favorite artist.

Girl Named Dora by Barry Brown. Barry Brown's my favorite artist. I can't just play one. I have to play about 3, maybe 10, maybe 20 Barry Brown. Just joking. I gotta play just 3 Barry Brown. This one is called Dedicated. This probably is one of the wickedest Barry Brown tunes ever. And he's my favorite artist. This one's called Dedicated.

Rubber Dub Mix. Barry Brown. Roots Radix. Alright. Alright, this next track. This is a Roots track. This used to be played by Shaka. Roots tune. This one's called Can't See You by the group Aura. Listen, good tune. This tune, yeah, tough like iron. It's a female group called Aura.

production. All right. Yeah, this one is another good one. This is I and I by the Abyssinians. Good music. Big up to Deborah from Shepherd's Bush, loving the tune. She loved the tune. I played Dora by Barry Brown. Big up to Deborah in Shepherd's Bush, tuned in. Sounds of the Abyssinians.

Yes. All right. Up next. That was Abyssinians, I and I. Up next, this one is called Feeling Like a Million. This is a female artist. Feeling Like a Million. Good music. Vernon Success.

Then one more from the female artist. Then we're going to go into the commercial break or the news. Then, yes, it's back to Vernon Success in the next hour. So catch me on the other side after this track. Music

0: Big up Deborah. And she says, shout out to Marcel in Turkey. All right, he's listening from the link she sent all the way in Turkey. And he says, my tracks remind him of Sunday mornings with mom in the kitchen. Yes, big up to Marcel. Also, big up to Deborah. Yeah, in Shepherd's Bush. Also, big up to Zash. Yes. Yes, he said the B-line is tearing down his boxes. Even his CDJs are dance. Yes, big up to Sash tuned in. All right, catch me on the other side. Catch me on the other side of this news. All right. Up till, do remember, keep it locked. Don't move this dial. All right. Catch me on the other side of this more of this important news.
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5: Jamaica has welcomed the United Kingdom arrangement waiving visa application fees for Jamaican appellants and their lawyers traveling to London for Privy Council proceedings, but the government says it is still pushing for the visa requirement itself to be removed. Minister of Foreign Affairs and Foreign Trade, Senator Kamina Johnson-Smith, said in a media statement that the measure was a practical step towards improving access to justice for Jamaicans whose cases reached the Judicial Committee of the Privy Council, JCPC, Jamaica's final court of appeal. The waiver applies to Jamaican appellants appearing before the JCPC and the attorneys representing them when they need to travel to the UK in connection with court proceedings. But the development does not mean Jamaicans can travel to Britain for a Privy Council hearing without a visa. The visa requirement remains, with the change removing the application fee for those covered by the arrangement. Johnson Smith says Jamaica has been seeking a more far-reaching change but welcomed the reduction in costs and the creation of a clearer process. The issue of visa costs has been a concern for Jamaica's legal profession and litigants for years. The Industrial Disputes Tribunal, IDT, has ordered Spectrum Insurance Brokers in Jamaica to pay a former employee $6.8 million after it found that his dismissal by way of redundancy in 2019 was unjustifiable. In a ruling, the IDT rejected the company's arguments that it was facing financial challenges at the time it decided to make the position of claims manager Laurel Smith redundant. Initially, lawyers representing the company had argued that the IDT lacked the jurisdiction to hear matters regarding redundancies after the Ministry of Labor sent the dispute for its hearing in 2021. Lawyers representing Spectrum took the matter to the Supreme Court, seeking to challenge the authority of the IDT. But in a 2023 ruling, the court said there was no legal basis for it to grant a stay of the judicial review proceedings. Squatters have taken over hundreds of acres of privately owned land across Trelawney, Jamaica, with approximately 58 acres of a 147.4-acre property at Flamingo Beach already illegally occupied, threatening to derail a major development for which a plan has been submitted to the Trelawney Municipal Corporation, TMC. Falmouth Mayor C. Jr. Gager, who raised the alarm during the corporation's regular monthly meeting, said the growing problem has resulted in TMC being inundated with complaints from frustrated landowners. Gager warned that the scale of the illegal occupation is undermining the development of the parish he described as having significant potential for growth. He said the situation at Flamingo Beach was particularly concerning. Lawyers representing the widow of late broadcaster Dervon Malcolm have threatened legal action against blogger Milton Ray, otherwise known as 119, over alleged false and defamatory remarks he made about her on social media in connection with the death of her husband. The legal team of Patrice Hussey Malcolm says the remarks published on platforms such as TikTok and YouTube have caused significant distress, embarrassment, humiliation, and reputational injury to its client. Your statements were not merely criticism or commentary. They constituted a sustained and deliberate campaign of public vilification, harassment, intimidation, bullying, and degradation directed at our client, wrote senior counsel counsel Anthony Williams, managing partner of USIM, Williams & Company, attorneys at law, in a letter to Ray and shared with Observer Online. Williams noted that the firm has been instructed that there are ongoing issues and disagreements within the family of the late Dervon Malcolm, and that an alleged incident was fabricated and circulated by several persons in an attempt to cause strife. A former Jamaican soldier and his 25-year-old ex-wife were found dead inside a Georgia apartment in the United States last week, leaving police investigating what they describe as a possible domestic incident. The deceased have been identified as 25-year-old Jamaican Leon Anthony Myers and 25-year-old Celeste Sion Morgan. The deceased were previously married to each other, and the incident appears to have been domestic in nature, the police department said.
4: I am Pistol, and that was your headline news.
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0: All right, you're back, we're back into the final hour. That's the final hour. Big up to Slashman, big up to Deborah and Shepherd's Bush, big up to Rose from the Black George Pub. All right, the final hour, we're going to play some Revival Lovers. All right, this one is called We Got Love by Freddie McGregor. We're going to play some connoisseur tunes. Big up to Bugsy General.

All right. Fred McGregor says, we got love. We're going to play next, Freddy. This one's called Brandy. This one goes out to Shash, man. He loved that tune. It's a champion tune, for real. Champion tune. Freddy again. This one's called...

Lovely tune, Freddie McGregor. The vibes continue. All right, more good music, Freddie, continue. Studio One.

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1: I have to rewind that one. That's called I Don't Know by Freddie McGregor, Studio One. Remember, he done this twice on this rhythm. This is the better version.

We're gonna play one more from Freddie. This one's called You Turned Away. Studio One. 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
2: All right, I got to say big up to Veronica. Yes, big up to Veronica tuned in. Big up to Doreen tuned in. Large up to Charmer. Large up Zash. Large up Bugsy. Large up to Deborah. On the rewind, this was called You Turned Away by Freddie McGregor. Revival selection. Sounds of burning success. 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Come on.

All right, that track was called You Turned Away. More good tune, more good tune, more good tune. All right. This next one is by Tony Brevitt, and this one's called Just Been Feeling Bad.

That's not the tune I want to play. All right, we're going to go into the Ethiopians. Yes, we're going to go into the Ethiopians. This one's called Do It Sweet. All right, Ethiopians. Rocksteady. Rocksteady. Ethiopians. Sounds of earning success.

Ethiopian says, then I gotta do it sweet. More Ethiopians. This one is Caller. Want to come back. Studio One. Sounds of the Ethiopians.

Yes, sir. What a tune, what a tune, what a tune. All right, we're going to go into the sounds of Carlton and the Shoes. No, but before that, we're going to go into Henry Berkeley and the Gaylets. And this one's called As Long As I Live. And I could hear this next tune, I could hear Judy Mowat's voice. I'm sure she was the lead singer of the Gaylets. I love this tune. I love this tune.

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right. This next one is called In the Shoes, Just Me. Going out to Deborah. Also going out to Veronica. Big up to Carol. Love this tune.

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3: On a rewind. Carlton and the Shoes, just me. This one goes out to Veronica,

That was Carbon and the Shoes, and they're talking about Just Me. Up next, the Kingstonians with a thing called More Wine. Love this tune. Love this tune. Going out to the drinkers, then. Going out to all the alcoholics.

was called More Wine. Bartender, give me some more wine. All right, up next. This next one is called To Sir With Love by Dawn Penn, the same lady who sang No, No, No. Good music continue. Vernon Success on the Big Bad Sky Radio Jamaica. This one's called To Sir With Love. Dawn Penn, do you remember on Top of the Hour you have Papa Ray taking you from 10 to 1?

right, better cut them sharp because time is running. We got another two more tunes to play. Here's the next track. This is the next track by Dawn Penn, Tinkle, When Am I Gonna Be Free? I love this track.

right, we're going to play one more. This is Slim Smith. This one's called Hip Hug. Love this tune. We're going to finish off with this one. Slim Smith, Hip Hug. Slim Smith.

If you love them style, you'll catch me at the Black George pub Friday and Saturday from 7 p.m. till 2 a.m. and Sunday from 6 p.m. till 12 midnight. That's at 1081 Uxbridge Road.

0: From Feature Story News in Washington, I'm James Goodison. India has warned that a US bill allowing President Trump to impose tariffs of up to 100% on major buyers of Russian oil could damage relations between Washington and New Delhi and disrupt global energy markets. The warning comes as data shows India's reliance on Russian crude has surged in recent months, with Moscow's share of India's total imports reaching as high as 50%. US tariffs on Indian goods already stand at 50%, and a trade deal that was supposed to reduce them remains unsigned after months of delays. Nihar Punia reports from New Delhi.
1: If you look at India's statement that's been issued, it doesn't look like India's signaling that it plans to change its buying patterns, at least immediately. It said categorically it'll continue to buy from various sources, the Ministry of External Affairs says, depending on market dynamics. This is a position India's maintained for several years now.
0: A former BBC royal correspondent has described Buckingham Palace's response to Earl Spencer's memoir about Princess Diana as royal gaslighting, after the palace said the pain of fraternal grief can cloud reason, affect judgment, and colour memory. Peter Hunt made the comment on BBC Newsnight, reacting to the palace's rare public statement, disputing Spencer's claim that the then Prince Charles told him, "We'll forget her soon enough," during a phone call about whether Princes William and Harry should walk behind their mother's coffin. Spencer's book, Swan Song, Diana, My Sister, is due for release on Monday. Ollie Barrett has more from London.
2: There are frequent books written about the royal family that they just completely ignore, but they obviously felt that a response was absolutely necessary in this case. What the palace is effectively saying there is that the king disputes the version of events being set out by Earl Spencer, Diana's brother.
0: US stocks have surged Thursday as investors shrugged off the Federal Reserve's first interest rate rise in 3 years, with all three major indices posting strong gains a day after the Dow fell by more than 630 points. The rebound came as new data showed the American labor market remains resilient, with weekly unemployment claims falling well below expectations. Fed Chairman Kevin Walsh raised rates on Wednesday, but said policymakers remain optimistic about the economy's trajectory. From New York, Mitch McCann reports.
3: Weekly jobless claims showing that fewer Americans filed for unemployment benefits last week than expected. Claims came in at 196,000, lower than the 207,000 forecast. As we heard from Kevin Walsh a few moments ago there, despite raising rates to curb inflation, policymakers are positive about the future outlook of the economy, projecting that it will expand by 2.3%.
4: With FSN Spotlight, I'm Simon Marks. Today, the West Bank and the expanding Israeli settlements there that have become a flashpoint for violence against Palestinian villages and news reporters from around the world. The Guardian columnist Jonathan Friedland says this month's decision by the UK to sanction Israeli settlers and accuse them of ethnic cleansing is the beginning of international action that has become inevitable.
5: Israel's presence in the West Bank and Gaza began with its victory in the Six-Day War in 1967, and Israel said at the time that it regarded its conquest, its gaining of this territory, as temporary, waiting for the peace negotiations that would settle this, sort this out. But over the intervening 60 years, there has been increased settlement creation, people living their towns. The word settlement conjures up, you imagine, a few tents and caravans. It's not. These are cities plumbed in, they're on the grid. And so it's entrenched Israel's hold of those territories, which the world has never said is okay. You can't think that can just go on indefinitely. And if there is to be a two-state solution, two states alongside each other, one for Israel, one for Palestinians, there has to be some space for this future Palestinian state. And that you can't have that if the future Palestinian state is being settled with Israeli Jewish homes.
4: Prime Minister Benjamin Netanyahu has called some of the settlers rioters, condemning their violence and saying it is harming Israel's standing in the world. With FSN Spotlight, I'm Simon Marks.
0: Now a look at your latest headlines. India has warned that a US bill allowing President Trump to impose tariffs on buyers of Russian oil could damage relations. Buckingham Palace has been accused of gaslighting in its response to Earl Spencer's memoir about his sister Princess Diana. And the rising cost of living is emerging as a dominant issue for US voters in the upcoming midterm elections. As US stocks surged Thursday as investors shrugged off the Fed's first interest rate rise in 3 years. And that's the latest from Feature Story News. I'm James Goodison.
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Greetings and welcome to another edition of the Lovers Rock Affair. I gotta say a big respect going out to Vernon's success for the last 3 hours of some great music. Didn't he play some good music? He will return again this coming Monday between 5 and of course 7 o'clock. Whatever you do, sir, I hope all is good. Of course, it's the Lovers Rock Affair. Papa Ray is your host right up until midnight. Keep where you got it for some great music.

It is love. And that's what we're preaching around here, nothing but love. This is Sky Radio Jamaica and Sky Radio Jamaica Extra.

I Rise. Oh gosh, the phone lines are absolutely going crazy up inside here right now. Yes, Eterna and I Rise. Gonna say hi to those up there in St. Catherine at this precise time. Enough respects. And we're gonna say hi to Passion PR. Enough respects. She says, I got you. I got you. Thank you very much. Keep it where you got it. Let's play some more good music. His name is Horace.

The Mighty Diamonds and Playgirl. Beautiful, beautiful. Anyway, let's move to the next mix. This one is Aisha Loren, and this is the slow version.

Yep, if we just keep it like it is. Aisha Loren. Beautiful. Beautiful. This is Sky Radio Jamaica and, of course, Sky Radio Jamaica Extra. I gotta say hi to Margaret and Carol and Fish and all those up there in St. Anne's, Jamaica. Big up yourself. Great to have you locked into the program.

there's my good friend Bobby and Members Only. A young lady all the way, of course, in St. Mary, in a place called Highgate, asked me for a tune last week, and I said I will definitely find it and play it for you this week. I can't remember her name, but I hope she's listening, and she asked me for a song called Sweet Caroline, and here is that song.

big tune. Oh my days. What were you doing back in the days when this was in full swing? What corner was you in? Do you remember who you were dancing with? Was your eyes open? Was it closed? Was you one of those who were trembling? Were you one of those who used to sneak out and go at a dance? At the blues dance? And find when you leave the back door open, when you come back, the door lock. Oh my days. Or was you one of those who used to tell your parents, I'm going around to my friend yard and I'll be back at 1 o'clock, and I'll 5 o'clock in a reach a yard yet? What was your excuse? Carmelita, how you doing? Hope all is well. Gotta say hi to Rhonda. Hope you get yourself sorted real soon. Gotta say hi to those in St. Thomas. Golden Grove? Big hi to those in Golden Grove.

also saying hi to those in a place called Witch Hall. It says here, St. Elizabeth. And that, of course, is coming from Carol and all the family of the Willison family. Willison family in Witch Hall. Or is it Witch Well? Is it Witch Well? That's supposed to be Witch Well. In St. Elizabeth. Think of yourselves, all right? This is Sky Radio Jamaica in a class by itself. Spread the word, don't keep us yourself. And do check out the website. We do have a shop there. And check out the presenters. Spread the word and come aboard. Right, the next track is called Keep Away. Do you know this version?

Keep Away Girl. That, of course, is the title. I gotta say hi to those, of course, are locked in. Somewhere in London, enjoying themselves to the vibes of some relaxing lovers rock. She said, don't call her name on the radio. I don't know why. He's not listening, don't worry. Sinan Space online to the program. Big Heidi High. Rochelle, big up yourself. Great to have you in the program. And I love the lovely message. We got Hanover Lucy is online to the program as well. Big up yourself. To all those up there in Lucy, big up yourself. Nice. Spread the word up there, all right? Say hi to brother Desmond. Who are going, my brother? Sub Lamar is online to the program. Big up yourself. And of course, we've got to say a big Heidi hi. Goes out to Northwest 10. She must have said, wait, it's a long time. Text him and tell himself, boy, me, I listen, you know. I'll know him not mention me. AKA Miss Dimples. AKA Gloria. How are you doing? Northwest 10 is online to the program.

Rochelle. What up? What up, Rochelle? Pick up yourself somewhere in Lewisham. Thank you. Gotta say hi to those in Stanmore. Thank you for the big up. Should we get on with playing some more music? I think so. But I gotta say hi to Kathy and all those, of course, at the King's College Hospital. Great to have you locked in, all those nurses up there in King's College Hospital. Not sure which department, as you didn't mention. But you're listening. That's great. Let's do this.

masterpiece. Stormy Nights, Peter Spencer. Big tune. I want to play this tune and I'm going to dedicate a couple of tunes because this man is a legend. Vivian Sugarlove Jones. Take a listen.

0: Sugarlove Jones. It's entitled The Hurt. Les is left a legacy of some great catalogues behind. Definitely. And I know when I'm in his company, he's always got a smile on his face. Never a dull moment. Let's press on.
1: So you hit the scene and be real keen and be on Jolly Bean. Hop, bop, but don't call the cop. My sound and musical top. Yeah.

The wonderful sounds of Betty McLean, In and Out of Love. I want to play Tyrus Riley next, but I also want to play Wild Card. Back in the days, I used to play music like what I call a wild card. And if you like it, I'll play one more. But what we want to do is, if you like it, I'll do a whole show of that type of music. That's if you like it. Shall we try it out? If you do like it, you'll hear it straight after Tyrus Riley. Give me some signals and I'll give you another one. If not, I know what I need to do.

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Now, I'm going to play a wild card. I used to play music like this, about 18 years ago. So these music are probably older than some of your grandchildren. But if you like them, I'll play two back to back. All I expect you to do is just give me some signals by any means necessary. Here we go.

0: Beautiful. Give some of it back. Yeah, I used to play this type of music on a radio station up in Birmingham. Yeah. And all who knows me when I was on Mellow FM in Jamaica for the short time that I was there, I used to have a little slot where I played these type of music. And here's one to all the ladies who stuck by their men. So if you're one of those who stuck by your man, just listen to the lyrics, and I hope he's listening, or you can point him in the right direction to listen. Just listen to the words, okay? It's got a lot of meanings.
1: To the woman who stayed, I don't think I've ever really thanked you. Not the way I should have. You stayed through some things that could have made you leave. You loved me through seasons when I barely knew how to love myself. And tonight, I just want to tell you what that meant to me.

0: the nights we barely talked. The nights when pride sat between us in the room.
1: This is JoJo Mack representing for Papa Ray. I love the way you play.
2: So many people say, pull up that tune, pull up that tune. One lady was actually crying. I said, what are you crying for? She says, oh my days, this is bringing back a lot of hurt. Anyway, I don't mean to put you in any motion that will hurt your vibes. It's just vibes and top of vibes upon top of vibes. Listen good.
0: To the woman who stayed, I don't think I've ever really thanked you.
2: Gotta lodge up Angie Greaves, who introduced me to this one.
0: Things that could have made you leave.
2: Big up.
0: You loved me through seasons when I barely knew how to love myself. And tonight, I just want to tell you what that meant to me.

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The nights when pride sat between us in the room. And I remember wondering if one more argument would finally be the one that made you walk away. But morning came, and you were still there. Not because you were weak, not because you didn't have somewhere else to go. You stayed because you believed what we had was worth fighting for. I will never forget that.

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It means there were moments when your heart was hurting, and you still chose to sit down with me and work through it.

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1: It's entitled, A Letter to the Woman Who Stayed.
0: To the woman who stayed.
1: I guess that resonates to a lot of you ladies.
0: I hope you never think.
1: You're in a situation where you want to leave, but you don't leave.
0: I'll show you what it meant.
1: Maxine, pick up yourself, and all the callers from around the globe at North Respects. We got to say hi to Sasha British up there in Jamaica as well. We got to say hi to Claudine and all your family. And we got to say hi, goes out to Miss Sh up there, of course, in Lucia. Big up yourself. Great to have you on the program. Because so many of you said, please do play one more for me. Here you go. This one's entitled, When a Man Loves a Woman. You hear that? When a man loves a woman. Ladies, just listen to the lyrics. This may be the first time you've heard this, but this record is about 27 years old.

His name is John Davis. When a Man Loves a Woman. Big tune. So many of you like that tune. Oh my days, the phone was just blowing up. We're not going to play any more of those tracks, but if you like them kind of tracks, you like that kind of vibes, would you like me to do a radio program probably suited late at night with nothing but those type of music? A 2-hour special with just nothing but those type of music. I know some of you are going to say, but you can't do that because when you're done, it's just me, the music, we leave, and the duvet, the quilt, and my tools, and my cold shower. I don't know. I can't win. I cannot win. But if you'd like me to leave a vibe like this one of these evenings, or it could be a weekend when I just get into that mood, I will give you some information when I'm going to do it. If you want me to, give me some signals via texts, please, if you can. If you haven't got the number, go to the website, just give me some texts. Or if you just drop call me, let it ring twice, hang it up, and I kind of want to get 30 between now and 1 o'clock, whereas I decide to retire. Well, I'm not going to be here until 1 o'clock. I'm going to be out of here at 12, trust me. But I will be around on the phone doing bits and pieces until about that time. So if I get about 30 calls suggesting you want that, then I will definitely put something together for you. Anyway, time is running and passing, and we soon have to make our

There's a Rima. Meaning of life. Looking for five more now. Five more texts. And I'll definitely get something together soon. Now I'll tell you when, but soon. And the reason being, they're all on vinyl. And I have to transfer them all onto a digital domain, because some of these stuff, you just can't find them anywhere. Anyway, looking for four more texts now. Four more texts in regards to me playing those tracks that we were talked about. You have up until 1 o'clock in the morning, all right? Let's do this.

And I'm going to interrupt that. We don't want the same number. It has to be a different number. You're cheating. I see you. Looking for four more now. And I don't want to see the same number. Different number.

Well, my time has expired. And I want to check those missed calls and so forth. If we've got enough, I will let you know on Sunday. Just remind me, because my brain, you know, have a whole paguan. Just ask me on Sunday if I'm going to do it or not, and I'll let you know. Because some of you are still cheating. And those with 2 phone and 3 phone, you think me no know? Anyway, I'm going to say good night. God bless. Take care of yourselves. Until the next time we meet again, spread the word. We are called Sky Radio Jamaica and Sky Radio Jamaica Extra, your community station broadcasting to you and yours around the world. 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Until the next time, bye for now.

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1: From Feature Story News in Washington, I'm James Goodison. India has warned that a US bill allowing President Trump to impose tariffs of up to 100% on major buyers of Russian oil could damage relations between Washington and New Delhi and disrupt global energy markets. The warning comes as data shows India's reliance on Russian crude has surged in recent months, with Moscow's share of India's total imports reaching as high as 50%. US tariffs on Indian goods already stand at 50%, and a trade deal that was supposed to reduce them remains unsigned after months of delays. Nihar Punia reports from New Delhi.
2: If you look at India's statement that's been issued, it doesn't look like India's signaling that it plans to change its buying patterns, at least immediately. It said categorically it'll continue to buy from various sources, the Ministry of External Affairs says, depending on market dynamics. This is a position India's maintained for several years now.
1: A former BBC royal correspondent has described Buckingham Palace's response to Earl Spencer's memoir about Princess Diana as royal gaslighting, after the palace said the pain of fraternal grief can cloud reason, affect judgment, and colour memory. Peter Hunt made the comment on BBC Newsnight, reacting to the palace's rare public statement, disputing Spencer's claim that the then Prince Charles told him, "We'll forget her soon enough," during a phone call about whether Princes William and Harry should walk behind their mother's coffin. Spencer's book, Swan Song, Diana, My Sister, is due for release on Monday. Ollie Barrett has more from London.
3: There are frequent books written about the royal family that they just completely ignore, but they obviously felt that a response was absolutely necessary in this case. What the palace is effectively saying there is that the king disputes the version of events being set out by Earl Spencer, Diana's brother.
1: US stocks have surged Thursday as investors shrugged off the Federal Reserve's first interest rate rise in 3 years, with all three major indices posting strong gains a day after the Dow fell by more than 630 points. The rebound came as new data showed the American labor market remains resilient, with weekly unemployment claims falling well below expectations. Fed Chairman Kevin Walsh raised rates on Wednesday, but said policymakers remain optimistic about the economy's trajectory. From New York, Mitch McCann reports.
4: Weekly jobless claims showing that fewer Americans filed for unemployment benefits last week than expected. Claims came in at 196,000, lower than the 207,000 forecast. As we heard from Kevin Walsh a few moments ago there, despite raising rates to curb inflation, policymakers are positive about the future outlook of the economy, projecting that it will expand by 2.3%.
5: With FSN Spotlight, I'm Simon Marks. Today, the West Bank and the expanding Israeli settlements there that have become a flashpoint for violence against Palestinian villages and news reporters from around the world. The Guardian columnist Jonathan Friedland says this month's decision by the UK to sanction Israeli settlers and accuse them of ethnic cleansing is the beginning of international action that has become inevitable.
6: Israel's presence in the West Bank and Gaza began with its victory in the Six-Day War in 1967, and Israel said at the time that it regarded its conquest, its gaining of this territory, as temporary, waiting for the peace negotiations that would settle this, sort this out. But over the intervening 60 years, there has been increased settlement creation, people living their towns. The word settlement conjures up, you imagine, a few tents and caravans. It's not. These are cities plumbed in, they're on the grid. And so it's entrenched Israel's hold of those territories, which the world has never said is okay. You can't think that can just go on indefinitely. And if there is to be a two-state solution, two states alongside each other, one for Israel, one for Palestinians, there has to be some space for this future Palestinian state. And that you can't have that if the future Palestinian state is being settled with Israeli Jewish homes.
5: Prime Minister Benjamin Netanyahu has called some of the settlers rioters, condemning their violence and saying it is harming Israel's standing in the world. With FSN Spotlight, I'm Simon Marks.
1: Now a look at your latest headlines. India has warned that a US bill allowing President Trump to impose tariffs on buyers of Russian oil could damage relations. Buckingham Palace has been accused of gaslighting in its response to Earl Spencer's memoir about his sister Princess Diana. And the rising cost of living is emerging as a dominant issue for US voters in the upcoming midterm elections. As US stocks surged Thursday as investors shrugged off the Fed's first interest rate rise in 3 years. And that's the latest from Feature Story News. I'm James Goodison.
7: Hold on. From let me see now. 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